0: for allowing suspicious donations, insisting they had shown ActBlue was accepting gift cards and prepaid debit cards, making donor identification difficult to prove.
1: Fox's Jessica Rosenthal. The New York Times revealed ActBlue's own counsel advised leadership its system may not be sufficient to properly vet donors and keep out illegal foreign contributions. A new round of severe storms has knocked out power to hundreds of thousands in the Midwest, damaging buildings and canceling flights. The National Weather Service says tornadoes have been confirmed in Streeter and Odell, Illinois, outside Chicago. Yesterday, there were twisters in northern Missouri, Iowa, Kansas, and Illinois. At least one person died when trees and utility lines are down. A federal law enforcement source tells Fox a tip that was provided that claimed Nancy Guthrie was in a shallow grave near the Mexico border town of Nogales turned up empty. The location was checked. Nothing was found. America is listening to Fox News.
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4: This is news from the Frequency Broadcasting News Center. Kareem Riad, who is missing one of his arms, is facing an 8-year prison sentence when he returns to court next month. That's the deal he worked out with the court for causing the death of a grandmother in a vehicle accident. The original charge was murder, but it was plea bargained down to vehicular manslaughter. Calling it a conflict of interest, the current district attorney for Kern County has removed herself from the possibility of trying her former boss, Ed Jagels, for driving under the influence. Jagels served as Kern County DA for nearly 30 years, but was arrested with a blood alcohol content nearly double the legal limit. Jagels retired 16 years ago. Fortune 500 released its annual ranking of huge businesses, and for the first time in 13 years, Walmart is no longer at the top of the list. But if you shop at Amazon, you'll be happy to know it has taken over the throne as the top retailer for the Fortune 500 ranking. Even still, Walmart closed with an annual revenue of $713.2 billion, with a B, dollars for the last fiscal year. From the Frequency Broadcasting Weather Center with your local forecast. Look for a high today at 100 degrees under clear and sunny skies, and tonight's low expected to be about 72. By Friday, we'll be at 102 for the high, then start a slight cooling trend to just under 100 degrees. From the Frequency Broadcasting Weather Center, I'm Tony Lee.
5: Good evening, Bakersfield. 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They're not comfortable until you are. We're keeping an eye out on a traffic hazard northbound on the 5, just north of Lebec Road. So take it easy if you're making your way through the Grapevine. Also getting reports of a fire along northbound 99 near Lebec Road. Emergency crews are responding and you may see slowing in the area. As always, drive safe and I'll be back with another update soon.
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3: 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And now, News First with local news for Bakersfield and the entire county. 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

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Telephone number 661-399-1560. I'm Jim Robinson. My first official day on the air. It's not a practice run. I'm in the midst of it right now. I feel like a rookie pitcher on the mound. And I've had a couple triples hit on me, but that's okay. I'm going to keep on swinging anyway. And to all you folks that are driving home right now, I salute you. Thank you very much for what you do. Thank you very much for the call-ins. Whenever you feel inclined, please feel inclined, give a call. You know, I got to Bakersfield in 1991, and I thought to myself, well, I'll give myself 6 months, and then I'm going to go elsewhere. I didn't see a whole lot about Bakersfield that was any better than the place that I left. However, that was in 1991, so we're 35 years ago, and I am still here in Bakersfield. This town has been, in a bittersweet way, it's been very, very good to me. I've had a couple of major failures while here in Bakersfield, and I've had a number of successes, but the successes do outweigh the failures, I do have to say. And one of the things that I really and truly appreciate about Bakersfield is that it has got a music scene, a performing music scene, unlike anything that I've witnessed anyplace else. And I lived in Los Angeles, down in the South Bay area. I lived in Austin, Texas. I lived near Boston, Massachusetts. And I have never run across a music scene like the one here in Bakersfield. I was amazed to go ahead and dig into the legacy of Buck Owens and all the other Bakersfield sound people that have been here for years, that have been successfully living here and propagating music here. And I'm actually rather proud to have become a member of this community. I've performed all over town. I've performed all over Kern County. And by that extension, I've also performed all over many, many places in California. And there are just so many, there are so many good bands in this town, and there's so many wonderful venues. You can go on Facebook to Bakersfield Music Live and take a look there. And there's the lady who runs it, Gina, does a very, very good job of keeping things updated. And you'll see flyers for all the bands where they're performing, whether they're bands, whether they're solo groups. She records all of the people that report to her. She reports out there on the site. So every week you have an opportunity to see what's going on, where people are playing, what groups are playing, all kinds of music. And you can support local music by going out to these places and being a part of the evening of sound that they put out. And there's nothing like Bakersfield people when they're out partying. There's nothing like Bakersfield dancers when they get dancing. It's just a really, really wonderful place. I wouldn't mind hearing from some other people who have availed themselves of the scene here in Bakersfield, who've been on the scene for a while. We're welcome to call in 661-369-6... excuse me. 661-399-1560. And make sure you look at the screen when you do that, Jim. Yes, indeed. But I'd love to hear some war stories. I have met so many wonderful musicians who have been around for a long time here, country musicians who have been great. The guys that play down at the Rasmussen Center, you know, a couple, 3 days a week. And the other journeymen that are out there, you know, making music happen for the people that are out looking for a good time on a Friday and a Saturday night. So, you know, give a call. I'd love to hear from some of my fellow players out there. That would be kind of fun. And let's see here. I'm taking a look at some headlines. What's going on here? I'm not going to look at that one anymore. I'm going to go someplace else. Where can we find those headlines today? Yes, indeed. On the world scene right now, outside of Bakersfield, in places that no Bakersfield musician will probably ever perform.
everybody's talking about Iran. Everybody's talking about the election here in the States. And this mouse is not cooperating. The A Street Corridor? Oh, the H Street Corridor, you mean. Oh, okay. Which is good. Okay, after further consideration, since the previous meeting in May, the Bakersfield City Council approved a contract exceeding $14 million to begin construction on the H Street Corridor Improvement Project. Oh, my goodness, this is going to be nice. This looks... I'm going to go there myself, as a matter of fact. Ta-da. All kinds of good stuff there. Oh, my goodness. Everybody's suing everybody else. Diddy accused of assaulting child actor in the new lawsuit. Ken Paxton's lawsuit against Act Blue. Man pleads guilty to killing a top Minnesota Democrat. Oh, hopefully he's not going to get a medal for that one. Getting back to Bakersfield, though, I'm looking for the H Street Corridor. Bear with me, folks. I could blather on while I'm doing this, but I'm not real good at multitasking. I keep reaching for other things, too. There we are. Okay, now I can actually see it. What's going to happen here? Since most of the contract would be paid with federal and state funding, according to officials, the city received about $11 million through the congestion mitigation and air quality grant programs and $3.2 million through the active transportation program. What is this thing going to do? Let me see. Manfred Kaur says, I'm very optimistic and glad to see this come online, and I'm really looking forward to using an H Street that looks and feels very different and is actually responsive to how people are already using it so everyone in the roadway can feel safe. Well, I guess Bob Smith hasn't gotten around to putting his bike lanes in there yet. Not what I've seen. Yeah, I am all for the improvements that they're making to traffic here in Bakersfield. Because we are becoming a more populated city. We are becoming a bit more congested. And we also, too, have just too damn many bike lanes that aren't being used. I live over in the Southwest, and Ash Road has got bike lanes on it starting about, I'm all the way up and down Ash Road. They have bike lanes, and they really expanded them after you got south of White Lane and started moving into that area. And I have seen in the 3 years that those bike lanes have been there, I walk that area pretty regularly too, and I drive it a lot. I have seen two instances of people using the bike lanes, and both instances were people who were misusing them because they were going in the opposite direction on the wrong side of the street, and the kids were popping wheelies. And they were not observing any of the traffic laws. And I have heard this from people all over town that these bike lanes are unnecessary. They're not being used. And I really do think it would be interesting to go ahead and find out exactly how much they spent on those. And since we're here in Bakersfield, let me see. Bakersfield residents plead with city council to save trees at trimming contract vote. Yeah, that was actually kind of interesting. I guess they weren't trimming the trees properly.
And I'm going to do that one more time. I'm going to search once again here for the same thing so I can control it. No offense, Dewan tree trimming. I'm going to get this up on my screen so I can go ahead and scroll down and such.

0: Oh, boy, my fingers just are not working today. T-R-I-M-M-I-N-G. Okay, I got it right this time. And it still says, oh, there we go. No, then again. Yeah, they're managing the tree trimming stuff. Let me see here. Yeah, the tree advisory group. Bakersfield actually has a tree advisory group. I wonder who's paying for that one. It's a committee created to help the city expand its urban forest. The group presented its progress and recommendations adopted by the Recreation and Parks Department at the meeting. A lot of this has to do with the overall canopy throughout the city where the trees are. And I think that we are comparatively deficient to a number of other areas. We don't have as many trees along our major, along our thoroughfares as other cities do. Let me see. According to TAG's presentation, 1,222 trees are planted and 704 trees removed in 2025. Bakersfield has 450,000 to 500,000 trees in total. Now, you'd think that's an awful lot, but given the way that this particular town is spread out, I can see where it often looks like it, like there might be. See, Bakersfield was also recognized as Tree City USA in 2025. Hmm. I wonder if that was anything like, if that's a temporary thing, like when Bakersfield was an all-American city. I remember that was a big thing that stuck in my mind when I first moved to Bakersfield in 1991, because you had all the cantilever arms for the signals had that all-American city sign hanging on them, which I actually felt pretty good about when I first got here. Unfortunately, that was a supposedly a temporary thing. I still like, well, the signs were a temporary thing. I still like to think that Bakersfield is an all-American city. So it says several Bakersfield City Council members are seeing red over the city's green situation. This was back in February. And then they came along with the tree trimming program. And I think they're looking to go ahead and improve the overall canopy in the city, which does make sense. I don't know if it's going to cool things down significantly or not. But I'm sure that if we had half again as many trees, that the air might feel a little cleaner. Things might be a little bit cooler. You wouldn't have trouble finding shade when you needed to find it. So 1560 AM 97.7 FM KNZR telephone number 661-399-1560. I've got a couple of calls coming in here. We'll go ahead and handle those right after the break. I'm Jim Robinson. We'll be right back.
1: Good evening, Bakersfield. It's Mariah with your Time Saver traffic update brought to you by Stockdale Air. They're not comfortable until you are. We're keeping an eye out on a traffic hazard northbound on the 5, just north of LeBec Road. So take it easy if you're making your way through the Grapevine. Also getting reports of a fire along northbound 99 near LeBec Road. Emergency crews are responding and you may see slowing in the area. As always, drive safe and I'll be back with another update soon.
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0: But that's okay. She's just a wife.
1: Thank God.
0: Good afternoon, Drive Time. I'm Jim Robinson, and this is KNZR, AM 1560 and FM 97.7. Telephone number 661-399-1560. And we've got John on line one. Hello, John on line one.
2: How you doing, my friend?
0: I am still on my feet. How about yourself?
2: Well, I'm sitting down in the chair working and, you know, slaving away, doing my job. But I want to talk to you about the oil. I service the oil industry. I've sold to people like Halliburton, Dow Oil Services, BJ Services. I've been in some of the biggest country or the companies in Bakersfield. Since they stopped fracking for oil, okay,
0: mm-hmm.
2: I don't know how many years now, 10, 12, 13, I don't know how many years now, I predict I've lost about $2 million in profit.
0: So you were also...
2: They won't frack for oil, which they say is going to destroy our water and all that and blah, blah, blah, right?
0: Well, there's been a whole lot of talk about the damage that can do to water tables, but they have precious little evidence of that actually happening.
2: Okay. So I don't know if it's right or wrong, whether we should be fracking or not, but it's killed small business, you know, in this town. And it's not just me. There's multiple. I know other business guys like me that have been through the same thing and lost all their work. You had 40,000 people that were working in the oil fields that left California.
0: I know, and they took that entire personnel infrastructure elsewhere. It's all somewhere else right now.
2: Right, and that was approximately $40,000 a month coming into my business. On the $40,000, I make four off each. Times that, times 12. Times that, times when they stop fracking, I'm still surviving because I didn't depend on the oil fields only. I have a multifaceted business. It was just a good big chunk of it, so I'm still here. I'm still making money. I'm surviving. But because they stopped fracking, it has hurt a lot of business owners like me. And I could be I could be retired right now. I'm 60. I'm not retired, and I can't.
0: So what's, if I can ask, what specifically how do you serve the oil industry?
2: Well, I would describe my company as a kind of a small Granger, like it's a one man and a half band, you know, and I built the business up and I was selling approximately $40,000 to $50,000 a month into the oil companies, you know, so I lost about $40,000 a month in income, and that truck that I built that I worked for all my young life, I built that truck up to $70,000 to $80,000 a month by myself. And that truck now does 30 to 40.
0: And you said that
2: the
0: you
2: work's not there.
0: Yeah, now, and you've been in the oil business for, you've been working in the oil business for how many years, did you say?
2: Since 1997.
0: Okay, so we're coming up on 30 years here easily. I mean, 29 years. So
2: right.
0: Now, based on where you are right now and based on what you've seen, do you see yourself having enough time to get back to where you once were during your heyday? Can you see yourself getting back to the equivalent of $40,000 a month?
2: Yeah, if we'll get a new governor and let us drill for oil and bring back the business and bring back the workers and pump it back up, I can see, maybe not me, but my son and my family picking it back up and you know, following my lead. Yeah.
0: Well,
2: absolutely.
0: I was I put together a little bit of a consortium of oil and ag people. As a matter of fact, and we had our first ad hoc meeting today, and the big discussion is SB 1137, the setback rule, which is actually you know, getting in the way of going to sites and drilling. They're saying that you've got to be 3,200 feet away. And they're looking to go in ahead and to take that one out. I think they're getting close. But the overall consensus is that they started out by saying, well, we don't want you to do oil business at all. We don't want the industry here. We want to get rid of it. And they pretty much said that outright. But the consensus of
2: I think we should just pull a Trump on them and just smuggle the crap out of the ground, just like they did the Strait of Hormuz.
0: And you know, I'm right there with you, John, because I've been saying for the last couple 3 years, I was saying, well, what if somebody like Chevron was to come in and say, you know what, you know, let's forget about your rules and everything. We're going to drill anyway. We're Exxon. I mean, yeah. I'm sorry, we've got a bigger, you know, we've got a bigger monthly nut than California ever dreamed of having.
2: If you can smuggle 480 billion or 480 million barrels of oil out of the Strait of Hormuz, I think you can get some out of California if you work hard.
0: You should be able to. And based on what I've been told by these experts that I've been talking to, oil production has cleaned up so significantly since the 60s that the pollution levels are not even recognizable anymore. I mean, they have complied with every single.
2: We're the cleanest oil producer in the world. And we're the big bad guy.
0: Yeah, we are here, especially here in California. And I've got these guys saying they don't realize what they are passing up, and they don't realize the damage they're doing with all of this alternative energy that they keep pumping money into. They know how to do oil here in Kern County, but they have destroyed the refineries. They've destroyed the pipelines. Yep. They've destroyed the ability to dispose of water. Okay, and
2: they destroyed our energy on top of that. So you can't do all this without the energy on top of that.
0: Precisely, and then what are you? You've been following what's been happening with the AI data center over in India, Kern?
2: Which data center? Tell me quick.
0: Well, no, they're talking about putting a data center in your Kern, but the amount of energy, the amount of electricity, and the amount of water that is going to be required to run this data center, I mean, it just ain't in Inukern. It's not
2: Which
0: there.
2: Is like, so that's why me, as if I was a big business owner like Elon Musk, I can go and build my own nuclear power plant right now.
0: Well, it'd be...
2: Now you don't have a problem with energy. You have excess energy, and you're going to give that energy back to your neighbors and your people that are around your facilities, because you're going to make so much energy that it'll be unbelievable.
0: I know they're saying that we're still a couple years away from economies of scale that actually make that really, really viable. But that's been one of Trump's caveats to the tech industries. You want to build data centers, you have to provide your own power and water.
2: And we're going to make it easy, and we're going to make it fast. All right. And we're going to do it. We're going to be number one. Mm-hmm. I want to smoke everybody else.
0: So a lot of the talk too that I've had, I've been talking to so many people. This has been just a pet project of mine. And understand, John, I do not claim to be an expert in this at all. I'm
2: correct.
0: Talking to people who do have
2: I'm
0: expertise.
2: I'm not an expert. I'm just a salesman.
0: Yep. So there you go. We're almost in the same boat, because I'm trying to sell kicking oil production in Kern County up as much as I possibly can. But the people that are actually in the midst of this right now and are dealing with the litigation. I mean, we talked about a guy who's got, I was told by one of the group that there's a small company in town. He's got three wells that are producing. And they just levied a $650,000 fine against the guy.
2: Yeah, put you out of business quick.
0: Yeah, it's real quick. And that's what these guys are talking about, because when you go ahead and you look at the average, I think they said there was something like 77,000 active pumps, I think, I think it was in Kern County. Correct me if I'm wrong. Any of you guys who are listening, call up and correct me. 77,000 active pump jacks. And when you look at the amount of oil.
2: I can't tell you that either, but 77,000 is quite a bit.
0: It's quite a bit, but we're still talking about California producing only 245,000 barrels of Kern County producing 245,000 barrels of oil a day.
2: Now we're shipping it in from everybody else.
0: Yeah.
2: So, you know, we're stupid, but you know, that's because we're stupid and we vote for stupid people, but you know, whatever. Yeah.
0: And I agree, but the point being is that right now the oil industry in Kern County is being held together by what they call stripper wells. All these wells on average, if you take 77,000 divided into 245, I mean, mm-hmm. you're just barely breaking three barrels per pump jack per day.
2: Okay.
0: That's the average.
2: You ain't making nothing.
0: That's
2: yeah.
0: the average. It's not making anything. Whereas before, in its heyday, they were talking 970,000 barrels a day that Kern County alone was producing. And California was using at the time, and back in the 90s, I think it was 1.2 million barrels a day. I mean, Kern County was pretty much feeding the energy appetite of California. So what you're doing, what you continue to do is important.
2: Go ahead.
0: No, you go ahead.
2: No,
0: sir.
2: You go. You finish. Sorry.
0: Yes, I did finish. Go ahead. You got
2: okay.
0: it, John.
2: I was just saying, it's like, Now I lost my thought. I screwed myself up. Okay. I was like, I don't know. I lost my thought, bro. I know that I've suffered through this, and I'm still suffering through it, and it's tough. And I think if we can get some of those regulations shut back and start fracking for oil again, this country, not country, this city can boom again. It has no boom right now. The oil fields used to produce, they would buy like 1,000 trucks a year, maybe more, through like GMC Motor City. Mm-hmm. Thousands of trucks. And those trucks would come out, and when they're used up and broken, they would come out on the floor for $1,000. People would buy them, refurbish them, fix them up, and drive them and use them.
0: Yep, everything, so, the heavy-duty trucks, how many people bought used trucks and got welders on them? And
2: we had so much surplus of used vehicles. Now, I'm also in the body shop industry, by the way.
0: Good for you, sir.
2: I'm a Granger. How's that? I'm a Granger. I'm a small little businessman. I'm a Granger. Damn it. There used to be so much stuff coming back from the oil field, so that's why I called to tell you how I feel. It sucks.
0: And you're not alone in that sentiment, trust me.
2: I know that. I know that. So I know there's other guys out there listening to me right now. They're in the same business, and I know that. So we're going to hold on, and we're going to make it, damn it, okay?
0: We are going to make it, and we've got to start not only with production, but we have to have the refineries to go ahead and handle it, and the pipelines to get it there.
2: We have to get all the regulations gone. We need a new governor. We need to open up the crap and just get it done. Come on, Trump, get your butt over here and fix this crap.
0: Say bye-bye to
2: get involved.
0: Yeah, get rid of CalGEMS, get rid of CEQA, get rid of CalEPA.
2: I don't think we're going to have a good mayor in New York, unfortunately, because, you know, they forgot how to steal the votes. So, you know, good luck.
0: Well, he's also the same guy that's telling them they can't celebrate the way that they want to. Did you see that game last night with the Knicks and the Spurs?
2: I did not.
0: Oh, man, I'll tell you what. I don't follow basketball that much, but that last 5 minutes of that game was an absolute cliffhanger, and the Knicks took it. They got now they're 3-1 games up. I'm just saying, like I said, I don't follow, but that was a hell of a 5 minutes of basketball.
2: You're making me think of football with the Patriots.
0: Well, all things being equal, I've got to go ahead and get. I'm up against a hard break here, John. Yep. But listen, I truly appreciate the call, sir.
2: I'm glad I could help you and talk to you and give you a little information of how I feel, what I went through, and all that for your show.
0: Stay strong, sir. Keep the faith.
2: God bless.
0: Thank you, John. God bless you too. Bye bye.
2: Yeah.
0: 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I'm Jim Robinson. Call in 661-399-1560. We'll be right back.

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1: This is news from the Frequency Broadcasting News Center. It's been nearly 8 years since a Bakersfield infant was drowned and buried in the family's backyard, but finally the man responsible has been sentenced. 31-year-old Bakshinderpal Singh Mann received 6 years time served. Mann spent those years in custody in Canada, where he fled after the baby's corpse was discovered. Karim Riyadh, who is missing one of his arms, is facing an 8-year prison sentence when he returns to court next month. That's the deal he worked out with the court for causing the death of a grandmother in a vehicle accident. The original charge was murder, but it was plea bargained down to a vehicular manslaughter. The two California plaintiffs and their attorney accused Costco of misleading customers into thinking Kirkland Signature seasoned rotisserie chickens were preservative-free when they actually contained both sodium phosphate and carrageenan. The suit was filed in January, and the retail giant is fighting back, saying the two additives are not defined as preservatives by the FDA, but as seasoning. From the Frequency Broadcasting Weather Center with your local forecast, look for a high today at 100 degrees under clear and sunny skies, and tonight's low expected to be about 72. By Friday, we'll be at 102 for the high, then start a slight cooling trend to just under 100 degrees. From the Frequency Broadcasting Weather Center, I'm Tony Lee.
2: Good evening, Bakersfield. It's Mariah with another Time Saver traffic update. We've got a traffic collision to watch for westbound on the 58 just west of Coffee Road. CHP is on scene, so expect some slowing if you're heading through southwest Bakersfield. It looks like the evening commute is definitely picking up, so give some extra space out there. And as always, stay safe. 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

Right, Mr. Governor, do you hear us? We be a-knockin'. Kern County's a-knockin' on your door because we're tired of your silly energy policies. We're tired of your hostile attitude towards oil, towards ag, towards water, all those things that Kern County exists upon. And this is a fact, too, and you can tell it's a fact because it's an AI overview. It says the largest oil field in California is the Midway Sunset Oil Field, located in southwestern Kern County, situated in the San Joaquin Valley. This massive supergiant field stretches between the cities of Taft and Maricopa and has produced billions of barrels since its discovery in 1894. So we got real history working for us, too, here. Our caller John, in the last earlier in this hour, did comment a couple of things. Now, he's got a business ancillary to the oil industry that uses his stuff. He says he's like a miniature Granger. But he's tied to the oil industry. And he has worked with the oil industry. He supported the oil industry since 1997. And he brought up the fact that there were 40, 50,000 people working in the oil fields in Kern County back in the 90s. That's a lot of people. I mean, just think about the contributions to our tax base alone, just from the employees, let alone the millions of barrels of oil that we were taking out. I mean, at one point in time, Bakersfield was putting out, was literally, I think it was something like 930, it's either 930 or 970,000 barrels of oil a day that we used to provide California and the rest of the world. And all of the people that were associated with producing that oil have gone elsewhere. They're now in Texas. They're now in North Dakota.

0: Ian Robinson.
1: Jim, how you doing? Hey, I just wanted to pile on here a little bit. Of course, what I will say is the oil and gas industry pretty much fed my family, you know, for many years and that kind of stuff. I did have an opportunity to hear some of the comments from your subject matter experts you were talking about on the meeting today.
0: Mm-hmm.
1: Also, some of those are independent oil producers and that type of thing. What it comes down to, and I mean, I'm just going to summarize very quickly. Stripper wells and that type of stuff, which is most of California production, there is a movement, and what I heard is actually communist influence, right, that is coming in. They've ratcheted this down from actually 1964, but it really took place in 1992 and 93 when they had, if you want to say, California Environmental EPA, which was formed, and they have continued to do nothing but attack the oil industry. I did hear that there were permits that cost $200,000 to drill a single well, that these permits restrict access. They go very much out into almost more than half a mile, almost two-thirds of a mile, for a production well and that kind of stuff, which is not... If you want to say, that's not Kern County. We've produced oil since way back in even the 1800s, and that was our mainstay. And it is a total attack. The costs and those kinds of things that they're putting on it, you're talking about government agencies that really had not been elected. They are doing things that are influencing and trying to shut down the industry. And so I just wanted to carry on from what I said. And what these guys are doing, the subject matter experts, and that kind of stuff, I think we're getting ready to see a big pushback. I think we're getting ready to see everything go back to the regulations and say, why do they even exist? Right? We have federal regulations that cover almost everything that we do. And the states do need their autonomy. They do need some special type things. But these laws are not science-driven. They're politically driven, and it's a big issue. And they are putting us out of business. Why do you think California pays $6.50 a gallon for gas, right? It shouldn't be like that.
0: Not even close.
1: It shouldn't be like anywhere else. And we are sitting on still prolific oil and gas. It's been our industry for the last 120 years. And I'm sorry, I'm venting here a little bit. But you know what I mean? Enough is enough.
0: No,
1: time to start pushing back.
0: I agree, and the one point that we need to start pushing back at once we determine exactly the direction that we have to go. Where do we start? You know, with this, for example, is it extraction? Is it pipelines? Is it refining? Because those are all the areas of the industry under attack, and as we go to move forward on this, we've got to construct a narrative that not only but a truthful narrative, one that counters that are out there, the popular narratives that are out there, because that's what this is all boiling down to. I mean, wouldn't you agree, Cam, because we've got all of these agencies that are telling industries that they know nothing about what to do, simply because this is our policy.
1: And that's exactly what you said. Where are their experts? Where is the science? Where is the history? And why is we as taxpayers have to pay for this when it's our industry and it brings life to California, or I should say to Kern County, actually to California, but Kern County too.
0: No, it is California. I mean, again, I've said repeatedly, I said, as goes Kern County, so goes California. As goes California, so goes the United States. As goes the United States, so goes the world. So we do have a lot resting on our shoulders here. Really and truly, we do, because we're at an inflection point in this entire state right now. And one of the few ways that we can pull out of it is by allowing business to be business, to run, to do what it does. And I mean, the people that put these oil companies together, I'm assuming they knew what they were doing. And I assume that people like you, who've been in the oil and gas industry for majority of your working life, you said, you know what it is that you know what is supposed to happen. You know how things are supposed to go.

0: you need to be listened to. So trust me, this is going to be a place where your voice can be heard. And I want to let all the folks out there in any segment of the energy industry, this is going to be a place where your voice can be heard. So hope to hear from you. Cam, I'm up against a hard break here.
1: No, and I appreciate that, Jim. And you know what? I hope a whole bunch of other people with my sentiment jump on, and I hope we start pushing back really hard.
0: Well, that's the intent, and this is the start of it. This is day one. All right, so keep that in mind. You were here on day one, Cam. Thank you very much.
1: You got it, man. I'm not giving up, man.
0: Neither am I, sir.
1: We're going to get our industry back.
0: All right. God bless, sir. Thank you so much for the call.
1: Thanks,
0: all right.
1: Bye.
0: 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I'm Jim Robinson. Don't go back. We'll be right away. Or something like that.
2: Hi, I'm Michael Strahan. I used to run over offensive lines and sack quarterbacks, so I know how important it is to be able to breathe well. 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I'm Michael Strahan, and I drive for COPD. 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

0: Yes, if there were any bright spots on the music scene in the 80s, it was Talking Heads. I have to agree. And you look at David Byrne. You know, I wonder what it was like at his 20th year high school reunion, because when you look at David Byrne, he looks like he was probably kind of one of the quieter guys in high school. And 20 years after getting out of high school, when he showed up, a multimillionaire, at his high school reunion, his 20-year high school reunion, I'm pretty sure that his statement went something like this. That's right. I'm David Byrne, Talking Heads. Psych, I never liked any of you guys anyway. And off he walks, and he just decided to go ahead and find a restaurant to hang out in. Well, all those other people got together and said, wow, how did he get there? And how did I get here? Well, we all ask ourselves those questions. How did we get here? I think there was some kind of a systemic breakdown at some point in time, as does happen all throughout history. But just to put things into proper perspective here in Kern County in relation to things like education, spirituality, stuff like that, I was told by a gentleman at KCSOS who runs a program called the STEAM program that Kern County has the fourth highest demand for STEM jobs. That's science, technology, engineering, and mathematics jobs. Kern County is the fourth highest demand for STEM jobs in the United States. And that's a quotable fact right there. And you think about those STEM jobs, and you think about how those relate to the oil industry, because you've got to have a lot of the boffin-minded people like geologists and chemical engineers, petroleum engineers. You've got to have all of these highly educated people. However, you also need below them. Behind every one of those people is going to be 12 people who are not scared to get dirt under their fingernails, who are not scared to go on ahead and get out there and get dirty, to go ahead and bring the oil in, to bring the gas in, to go ahead and plant the crops, to make sure they're properly watered. All of the ancillary businesses that provide the soil amendments or the herbicides or anything else, all of this is tied to Kern County because we are ag, we are oil, we are water. And that is what we are fighting for these days. But think about this from the point of you're having a child at home who's, let's say that they're in fifth or sixth grade. What direction are they going? Where are you going to send them? When you graduate from high school, are they going to go on to college? Are you going to incur the debt? Or are you going to go ahead and suggest to your son, hey, you should go ahead and learn to handle these tools and get out of the field and work, because you can make over 100 grand a year working out in the oil fields or working as an agronomist. You have all of those opportunities. You don't have to invest and mortgage your future to go on ahead and be successful in this county. I'd like to thank you all for making my first day a success here. 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I'm Jim Robinson. Everybody have a wonderful drive home. Thanks for being here.
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2: Strikes are off and a deal on the table. I'm Lisa Lucera, Fox News. President Trump says the U.S. and Iran have reached an understanding to end the conflict after 2 days of U.S. airstrikes.
3: President Trump says a deal to end the war in Iran is close. The news follows a day filled with threats, as Trump himself warned massive airstrikes were hours away.
4: We have a deal that Iran will never have a nuclear weapon, which was the whole purpose of what we had to go through to get this.
3: The president claims Iran is ready to abandon its nuclear program. Iran has spent months telling the world that's non-negotiable. Democrats say the president's on and off again threats show he has no exit strategy. The president says a deal may be signed within a matter of days, with Vice President Vance representing the U.S.
2: Fox's Mark Meredith at the White House. Iran's foreign ministry spokesperson says matters related to an agreement are speculation. Nothing has been finalized. Congress fails to renew the nation's top anti-terrorism tool.
5: The House blocked a temporary extension of FISA Section 702, but the GOP majority failed to muster even 200 yeas for the bill. as 19 Republicans bolted. Still, Republicans claim that Democratic resistance puts the country at risk. The installation of Bill Pulte as acting DNI scuttled a fragile bipartisan compromise to renew FISA. The president nominated Jay Clayton for DNI moments after most lawmakers left the Capitol for the week. This guarantees a FISA lapse.
2: Fox's Chad Pergram at the Capitol. Democrats object to what they say is Pulte's lack of intelligence experience. He's currently the Housing Finance Director. The board of the Kennedy Center is working to try to keep President Trump's name on the building's facade, voting to seek a stay of a judge's ruling that said President Trump's name was illegally added to the building. That's according to the Associated Press. The formal request will be filed tomorrow. 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
2: Trump administration says they've located nearly 150,000 migrant children illegally smuggled into the United States during President Biden's term.
7: The U.S. Homeland Security Department estimates that roughly 475,000 children crossed unaccompanied across the U.S.-Mexico border during the years of the Biden administration, and that efforts under the Trump administration have resulted in locating 146,000 so far, and people posing as sponsors to these migrant kids are now criminally charged.
8: A wide-ranging conspiracy to smuggle more than a dozen children into the United States by scamming the system and exploiting the loopholes created by the last administration.
7: Todd Blanche, the acting U.S. Attorney General, these child victims of three Guatemalan nationals, many of them girls, were often sexually abused. Eben Brown, Fox News.
2: The New Hampshire Supreme Court reversing a murder conviction for a man accused of killing his 5-year-old daughter. Adam Montgomery was sentenced to a minimum of 56 years in the death of Harmony Montgomery. The state Supreme Court found the lesser assault charge he was convicted of should have been prosecuted separately, and combining the cases jeopardized Montgomery's right to a fair trial. Regulators seeking public comment on new proposed rules for prediction markets.
9: The Commodity Futures Trading Commission's new proposal to regulate Kalshi and other prediction markets will undergo a 45-day public comment period. CFTC Chairman Michael Selig tells...
10: Good evening. It's Mariah with another Time Saver traffic update. Traffic is moving a little smoother around town, but you'll find some heavier pockets along the 99 through Central Bakersfield as people make their way home. No major new incidents being reported right now, but as always, stay safe. 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
15: Larry Elder here, the sage from South Central, the Prince of Pico Union. the czar of common sense, the great Eldersky, Don Lorenzo. Welcome to the program. No victocrats allowed because we've got a country to save. So let's get her teed up!
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15: 888-971-SAGE, 888-971-7243. I am Larry Elder. We are Salem News Channel. President Trump abruptly cancels military action against Iran that he promised yesterday, says a deal is imminent. Now, where have we heard this before? And if there is a deal, is that a good thing? DHS Secretary Mark Wayne Mullen and Acting AG Todd Blanche hold a press conference on the illegal alien children allowed in the country under Biden. Children who end up being trafficked. Graham Plattner wins the Democrat Senate primary in Maine, and The View's Sonny Hoskins supports him. Says, aren't days of taking the high ground? Well, those days are over. Didn't know they ever had them. Jasmine Crockett calls a conviction of Carmelo Anthony racist, and some media outlets describe the jury as all white. Well, it was, except for the Asians, the Hispanic, and the Middle Eastern person who sat on the jury. Other than that, Hakeem Jeffries dismisses the Los Angeles homeless voting fraud scandal as a far-right conspiracy. Except the homeless people are saying that they're being paid to vote. Whoopi Goldberg trashes President Trump for spending on the reflecting pool in Washington, D.C., on the ballroom, and on a proposed memorial monument. She says taxpayers don't have an open wallet. She'd love it when Democrats are concerned about spending. Ted Cruz confronts Hawaii Senator Macy Hirono when she says, we used to have poll taxes. What do you mean, we? All of this and more, 888-971-SAGE, 888-971-7243. Here's what President Trump posted on Truth Social yesterday. It says, a major strike is imminent if Iran does not agree to a peace deal, and says we will be, quote, taking Karg Island, the oil export hub. He said the U.S. would launch a major strike this evening, asserting that the country's Navy, Air Force, radar systems, air defenses, and much of its offensive military capability had already been eliminated. Here's what he wrote. The United States will be hitting whose Navy, Air Force, radar, anti-aircraft, and all other forms of defense together with most of its offensive capability very hard tonight. He's now abruptly changed his mind. Number 54.
20: Follow up on that. You have said before that Iran and the United States were close to a deal. It has not happened yet. Why are you so convinced that this time is different?
4: Because they've taken a pounding. They've taken a pounding like very few people could take. And they want to make the deal a lot more than I do. And we could have had it done the other way, I guess, but it would have taken longer. They got hit very hard recently, as you know. And I don't like to have to do things that way, but I felt it was necessary. It's a great deal for the United States and for the Middle East, and I think ultimately great for Iran because they'll be able to build up their country and other country. I really believe it's a regime change because I find these people to be much more rational than the people that are no longer with us. We knocked out the first team.
15: Did I hear the term regime change? So he's using that term again and announced that President Vance will be going to Europe this weekend to sign a deal. Number 53.
4: Took him out at night. And that the strait will officially open as soon as we sign, which could be soon, very soon, maybe over the weekend, in Europe. I won't be able to be there, but J.D. will be there, Vice President, and some of the people. Steve Witkoff did a great job, Jared. So we'll take some questions, but right now we're here to talk about.
15: Now, about a possible peace deal, I want to read you something, some excerpt from a very long piece written by a man named Khalid Abul Tamaya, an Arab Muslim, veteran journalist, TV producer, been covering Palestinian affairs since 1985. Wrote a long article, I want to get you some excerpts, called The Ongoing Charade of Hamas Disarmament. He talks about Iran as well. said Hamas is not agreeing to disarm. It is bargaining. The brush-off alone should convince Washington that the current strategy of negotiating with Hamas, as with Iran, is failing. The idea that Hamas would voluntarily surrender the means that allowed it to dominate the Gaza Strip, intimidate Palestinians, wage jihad against Israel, the idea that they would voluntarily surrender the means to do that is detached from reality. Hamas, and you can say the same thing about Iran, did not spend decades building a military infrastructure, digging tunnels, stockpiling rockets, and indoctrinating generations of Palestinians only to hand over its weapons because mediators asked politely. Any agreement that allows Hamas to survive politically while retaining influence over the Gaza Strip is only postponing the next war. Again, you can say the same thing as far as I'm concerned about Iran. That Qatar and Turkey, he writes, are serving as mediators just adds another layer of lunacy to the process. Both countries have long been among Hamas's most important political and financial supporters. Expecting Qatar and Turkey to pressure Hamas into disarming is asking sponsors to dismantle the very organization they have spent years supporting. Hamas sees endless negotiations. Hezbollah, Iran's Lebanese proxy, sees repeated efforts to preserve ceasefires. Iran sees a U.S. administration eager to avoid significant escalation at any cost. Instead of complying with American demands, Hamas, Hezbollah, and Iran are setting conditions and leading the Trump administration around by the nose. Again, the writer here is an Arab Muslim, been covering Palestinian affairs since 1985. He studied at Hebrew University, began his career as a translator and reporter for a Palestinian newspaper in Jerusalem. He continues, "For the past few years, every ceasefire has allowed Hamas to regroup. Every negotiation has given it time. Every diplomatic initiative has enabled it to re-entrench itself. This is not a sign of diplomatic progress. It is evidence of a diplomatic failure. At some point, the Trump administration might confront a simple reality. Terrorist organizations do not voluntarily negotiate themselves out of existence." Let me repeat that. At some point, the Trump administration might confront a simple reality. Terrorist organizations do not voluntarily negotiate themselves out of existence. He continues, "For both Hamas and Iran, survival means remaining armed so that they can continue pursuing their ultimate goal, the elimination of Israel, and for Iran, eventually Europe and the United States. Until this reality is acknowledged, the world will continue to witness the same futile spectacle. Mediators begging a terrorist organization to surrender weapons it never intends to give up." Nearly 3 years after the October 7, 2023 Hamas-led massacre in Israel, and more than 6 months after Trump announced his ceasefire initiative for the Gaza Strip, one reality remains painfully clear. Hamas is still armed, still in control of large parts of the Gaza Strip, and still openly refusing to surrender its weapons. That Hamas is still negotiating the issue of disarmament nearly 3 years after October 7 is in itself a damning indictment of the international approach toward the terror group. If there is any doubt about Hamas's intentions, the latest rounds of talks should put that to rest. Hamas is not agreeing to disarm. It is simply bargaining. The message Hamas is sending remains as defiant as ever. Hamas does not take Trump's plan seriously. The same thing can be said of Iran. Hamas is not behaving like a defeated terrorist group responsible for the largest massacre of Jews since the Holocaust. Instead, it is behaving like a victorious army dictating the terms. The fundamental problem with the approach is it treats Hamas, and I would add Iran, as a legitimate political actor rather than what it really is, an Islamist terror group committed to the destruction of Israel and the broader jihadist project championed by Iran. Negotiating with Hamas over whether it should surrender its weapons is like negotiating with a bank robber over whether he should keep his gun. 888-971-7243. I am Larry Elder. Do not leave town.

0: hold these truths to be self-evident. Most Americans know these words, but have you ever read the entire Declaration of Independence? Maybe you have. What about your children, your friends, and your neighbors? This July 4th, Americans for Prosperity is encouraging Americans everywhere to do exactly that through the Declaration Project. 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Those principles aren't just part of history. They remain the foundation of our nation and the freedoms we enjoy. So this Independence Day, gather your family, friends, or neighbors and read the Declaration together at a picnic, at the beach, or before the fireworks. 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
13: Till this reality is acknowledged, the world will continue to witness the same futile spectacle. Mediators begging a terrorist organization to surrender weapons it never intends to give up, end of quote. Here's what President Trump tweeted, or posted, you can't say tweet on Truth Social, just today, 10:28 a.m. Eastern Time. Based on the fact that discussions with the Islamic Republic of Iran have been brought to the highest level of Iranian leadership and approved, I have, as President of the United States of America, canceled the scheduled strikes and bombings against Iran this evening. Discussions and final points have been, in both concept and great detail, approved by all parties involved, including the United States, Israel, Saudi Arabia, UAE, Qatar, Turkey, Pakistan, Bahrain, Kuwait, Jordan, Egypt, and others. The naval blockade will remain in full force and effect until this transaction is finalized. Time and place of the signing to be announced shortly, end of quote. And as I mentioned earlier, President Trump says that J.D. Vance is going to go to Europe this weekend to sign this deal. Secretary of War was responding to a reporter accusing the U.S. military of war crimes, number 21.
14: If the response is in hitting bridges, electrical infrastructure, how would that not be a war crime potentially targeting civilian infrastructure?
15: Well, it's precisely the kind of disingenuous question that I'm used to from the media, impugning the motives of the folks on our side who are incredibly professional and incredibly effective. We will hit them hard on our terms, on the targets that improve the environment for us to operate in and undermine the capabilities that Iran wants to have. Again, they can't do that to us meaningfully the way that we can to them, but we're also clearly signaling to them, you have a choice. You have a choice to in the way that you respond, and you have a choice with the our incredible negotiating team in Steve Witkoff and Jared Kushner and the vice president and the president across the board, prepared, Marco Rubio, the whole team, prepared to make a great deal that would benefit Iran. They choose not to, and as a result, they're going to meet United States Central Command again tonight in the way the president laid out clearly.
13: Obviously, that was yesterday before the new announcement. President Trump said we'll be back to $1.85 a gallon of gas very soon, number 29.
16: Yeah, but we're going to find out.
17: Inflation to come down between that.
16: Oh, when the war is over?
17: Yes.
16: It's coming down.
17: I know you can't.
16: It's going to come down like a rock. And again, we're taking out millions, which I'm just announcing today for the first time. But we've been taking out millions of barrels of oil. Millions of barrels. Every night, we took out oil. But now I'm going to tell you, because they just figured it out. So now that they figured it out, I can tell you. It was very hard for me. I wanted to say it so badly, but I didn't want to ruin it. But it was very hard. But millions of barrels of oil has come out. And that's why it's at $85, $90 a barrel instead of $250. But we have the greatest military in the world, the toughest military in the world, just the best in every way. Nobody even close. There's no military that's even close. I rebuilt it during my first term. I'm using it now. When this conflict is over, Todd said, please call it a conflict, right? As opposed to the word. He didn't like the word war, but it's sort of a conflict. It's a military operation. When it's over, you will see oil drop to where it was before. We're getting gasoline. Just before it started, I was in Iowa, and we passed gas stations, $1.85 a gallon. And we'll be back at those levels very soon. Thank you very much, everybody.
13: And today, the stock market up 900 points, and the price for a barrel of oil down around 6%. Here is why Iran believes they can hold out. Here is Jamie Raskin, stage 4 Trump hater, number 42.
18: Is impeachment on the table for you?
19: Again, everything's on the table. Nothing is off the table. You know, we have a number of different mechanisms for checking the corruption and lawlessness that have overtaken our country. Nobody on our side is afraid of impeachment. It is not a taboo, but we also know it's not a panacea, and it is a fetish for nobody. It is one more tool in the toolkit, and we will use it if we need to use it.
13: One more tool in the toolkit, and we'll use it if we need to use it. And Iran is watching this. They're reading the New York Times. They're watching CNN. They're watching BS Now. They're monitoring the feeds that people are getting on their smartphones, whether it's Microsoft or Apple or Google or Yahoo or TikTok or YouTube. They're watching all this stuff. They see the polls. They see how unpopular the war is. They see how the media are not articulating exactly why we have the war, how close Iran was to getting a nuclear bomb, and what Iran's intentions would be if they in fact got one. And people are concerned about gas prices, understandably, cost of living, understandably, the security of their jobs, understandably. But Iran, Hamas, they all know this. And they think that we're idiots. And why wouldn't they? We went into Iraq. We left. Went into Afghanistan. We left. They watched Obama negotiate this ridiculous deal that they still brag about, a deal that gave them a pathway to getting a nuclear bomb. It wasn't what Trump wants, which is a renunciation of getting a nuclear bomb forever. It gave them a pathway to get one. After a certain number of years, I could go back to enriching uranium. And of course, as we talked about before, it did not allow for what are called no-knock inspections. You had to give them heads up, give them plenty of time to move stuff around. It had nothing to do with their intercontinental ballistic missiles program and nothing to do with their support of terror proxies. It was ridiculous. And of course, they were cheating. They weren't abiding by it anyway. And they know this. And they're looking at President Trump and the fear that the Democrats will take control of the House and the Senate, looking at the attempt to claim that he violated the so-called War Powers Act, which basically no president has ever said was legal. I think Obama said he complied with it, but I'm not even sure he said it was legal. So they're watching all of this. That's their biggest card. It isn't the Strait of Hormuz. It's the Democrats in Congress and half this country. 888-971-SAG. What about those unaccompanied children? Don't go away.
20: This is News First. This is news from the Frequency Broadcasting News Center. Kareem Riyad, who is missing one of his arms, is facing an 8-year prison sentence when he returns to court next month. That's the deal he worked out with the court for causing the death of a grandmother in a vehicle accident. The original charge was murder, but it was plea bargained down to vehicular manslaughter. Calling it a conflict of interest, the current district attorney for Kern County has removed herself from the possibility of trying her former boss, Ed Jagels, for driving under the influence. Jagels served as Kern County's DA for nearly 30 years, but was arrested with a blood alcohol content nearly double the legal limit. Jagels retired 16 years ago. Hopefully, Uber drivers in Kern County are more responsible than those south of the grapevine. A California rideshare customer recorded his Uber driver seemingly asleep behind the wheel of a Tesla traveling along the 405 freeway. This is the second report of such an incident that left a passenger feeling a little endangered. 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Look for a high today at 100 degrees under clear and sunny skies, and tonight's low expected to be about 72. By Friday, we'll be at 102 for the high, then start a slight cooling trend to just under 100 degrees. From the Frequency Broadcasting Weather Center, I'm Tony Lee.
0: Good evening, Bakersfield. It's Mariah with another Time Saver traffic update. Things are finally starting to calm down across Kern County. You may still hit a little leftover congestion westbound 58 and stretches of the 99, but overall traffic is looking much better compared to earlier tonight. As always, stay safe and enjoy the rest of your Thursday evening. 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
13: A minimum of 10 million people. Trump always says 20 million. I'm not quite sure what the number is. I'm not sure anybody knows what the number really is. Many of them were unaccompanied children that were supposedly connected with so-called sponsors. Many sponsors, they ended up trafficking them. This is DHS Secretary Mark Wayne Mullen on the illegal alien children being picked up by sponsors at the border, number 33.
34: It was being reported at the time it was happening. And there was no outrage. And no one tried to hold these people accountable. And kids now have been paying for it. They've been getting raped over and over and over again because this previous administration chose not to enforce our nation's laws and protect the most vulnerable. That is shameful.
13: What else is shameful is that the mainstream media, pretty much indifferent, I've told you many times, Biden comes in, I'm watching Fox News, I'm watching Newsmax. Bill Malusian, Fox News reporter on the border, speaks fluent Spanish, and he's covering the border. People coming in from virtually every country in the world. Not in single file, not in long lines, but masses, hordes of them. Cut over to Newsmax, same thing. Cut over to CNN, and if they're not talking about Trump in a negative way, within 30 seconds they are, but not about the borders whatsoever. I cut over into what was then called MSNB Hee Haw, now I call it BS Now. Same thing. If they weren't denigrating Trump, within 30 seconds they were. And nothing about the borders, nothing. Not just day after day, not just week after week, but month after month after month. It wasn't until the governors of Texas and Florida put illegal aliens on buses and sent them to places like New York and Chicago and Martha's Vineyard did then and only then NBC, CBS, ABC, and the other media outlets cover it because they had to. Number 35.
34: Worst of the worst. You know, I tell people that I haven't quit smiling since I've been Secretary of Department of Homeland Security, but I have to take that back because when we start digging into these cases and you start hearing the absolute horrific things that took place underneath the Biden administration, under true neglect at best and criminal at worst, to allow 450,000 kids to go missing throughout this country. President Trump has made it a point to go find these kids. And because of our partnership with HHS and DOJ, Department of Homeland Security, truly using the best of the best, which the Democrats sometimes want to demonize, because a lot of times this is ICE, this is HSI, this is CBP. These individuals that the Democrats seem to want to defund, but because of President Trump, we finally funded them for 3 years, we're able to push and go find these kids. We found 146,000 kids so far. 146,000 kids. We still have nearly 300,000 missing. We're investigating reports to where some of these kids claim that they were raped 600 to 700 times. I don't care who you are. I don't care if you have kids, if you don't have kids. I don't care if you're a liberal, you're independent, you're a Democrat, you're a Republican. If you can't stand for law enforcement to go find these kids, who are you? Who are you? Every leader should understand what's going on. And do you know where we're finding the most of them? Sanctuary cities. Because they know they're safe.
13: 300,000 still missing. And members of the Biden administration, well, these are just administrative errors. Just bad paperwork. 300,000. No point in saying, can you imagine if some 400,000 children were missing or linked to questionable sponsors under Donald Trump, because he would never do that. But it should be a massive, massive scandal covered in the nightly news. 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
11: You can insert whatever words you want. I said encourage. If you know there's a problem and you're in a position of leadership to stop it and you don't stop it, what words should I use? I mean, I use the word encouraged. It isn't as if this was a single day problem. You have a situation that happened over a number of years. They knew it was happening. It was brought to their attention. It was happening. And they didn't do anything to stop it. As a matter of fact, when you look at the end of 2024 and there were 300,000, like, you just think in your mind that number and that number of young children. And then we had no idea where they were in this country. I mean, I continue to use words encouraged. So,
13: and he announced indictments for those individuals involved. Number 43.
11: Today we are announcing the indictments of three individuals: Maritza Kawik Koch, her brother Carlos Augustin Kawik Koch, and Gladys Marina Call Chen. This was out of the Northern District of Ohio. All three are illegal aliens from Guatemala who allegedly took part in a wide-ranging conspiracy to smuggle more than a dozen children into the United States by scamming the system and exploiting the loopholes created by the last administration. This is one example, one indictment, but it is not unique. There are over 15,500 super sponsor cases that we have identified along with DHS.
13: Now, you hear the reporter say, well, you said it was encouraged. That's a major charge. Do you have any evidence of that? Well, when you set up a hotline, as was divulged in the hearing,

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0: recent strike by Iran. I'm Lisa Lacerra, Fox News. A senior U.S. defense official tells Fox Iran tried to fire at commercial ships in the Strait of Hormuz, and U.S. forces shot down two Iranian one-way attack drones. This coming hours after President Trump said the U.S. and Iran had reached an agreement to end the conflict.
1: After two nights of targeting Iranian air defense systems and radars, the president said, quote, discussions had been approved by Iran's leaders. What that means is yet to be determined, though the president has determined, quote, the naval blockade will remain in full force and effect until this transaction is finalized. Time and place of the signing to be announced shortly. Iran's foreign minister denied reports of an agreement. Earlier today, CENTCOM disabled a third oil tanker this week in the Gulf of Oman after the vessel violated the blockade against Iran by attempting to transport Iranian oil.
0: Fox's Jennifer Griffin in Washington. The Kennedy Center board is working to keep President Trump's name on the building before a court-ordered deadline to remove it tomorrow.
2: A source tells Associated Press the center's board voted to seek a stay of court ruling that said President Trump's name was illegally added to the center. The judge in the case had ruled only Congress could change the name of the facility and ordered all references to Trump be removed.
0: Fox's Jill Nato in Washington. The center's Office of General Counsel sent out an email earlier this month saying letterhead and other documents must use the name the John F. Kennedy Center for the Performing Arts or Kennedy Center. The Supreme Court has ruled Alabama cannot proceed with an execution using nitrogen gas after a lower court ruled the method is unconstitutional. Jeffrey Lee had been scheduled to be executed tonight. He had filed suit claiming using nitrogen amounted to cruel and unusual punishment. 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
4: This is news from the Frequency Broadcasting News Center. Kareem Riad, who is missing one of his arms, is facing an 8-year prison sentence when he returns to court next month. That's the deal he worked out to the court for causing the death of a grandmother in a vehicle accident. The original charge was murder, but it was plea bargained down to vehicular manslaughter. Calling it a conflict of interest, the current district attorney for Kern County has removed herself from the possibility of trying her former boss, Ed Jagels, for driving under the influence. Jagels served as Kern County DA for nearly 30 years, but was arrested with a blood alcohol content nearly double the legal limit. Jagels retired 16 years ago. Fortune 500 released its annual ranking of huge businesses, and for the first time in 13 years, Walmart is no longer at the top of the list. But if you shop at Amazon, you'll be happy to know it has taken over the throne as the top retailer for the Fortune 500 ranking. Even still, Walmart closed with an annual revenue of $713.2 billion, with a B, dollars for the last fiscal year. From the Frequency Broadcasting Weather Center with your local forecast, look for a high today at 100 degrees under clear and sunny skies, and tonight's low expected to be about 72. By Friday, we'll be at 102 for the high, then start a slight cooling trend to just under 100 degrees. From the Frequency Broadcasting Weather Center, I'm Tony Lee.
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15: Larry Elder here, the sage from South Central, the prince of Pico Union, the czar of common sense, the great Eldersky, Don Lorenzo. Welcome to the program. 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
15: 888-971-SAGE, 888-971-7243. I am Larry Elder. We are Salem News Channel. So much to get to between now and the next couple of hours. Graham Plattner, as you know, has won the Democratic Senate primary in Maine. And The View's Sonny Hostin supports him. Says the days of us taking the high ground are over. When have Democrats taken the high ground? We'll go down history lane on that one. Jasmine Crockett called to conviction of Carmelo Anthony racist. And get this, some major media outlets are describing the jury that found him guilty of first-degree murder as all white. It was not. I guess if you're Asian, Hispanic, or Middle Eastern, you're considered to be white. Whoopi Goldberg trashes Donald Trump for spending on the reflecting pool in D.C., on the ballroom, and on the memorial arch he plans to build in Washington, D.C. She says, taxpayers don't have open wallets. I just love it when Democrats are concerned about taxpayer spending. After all the money wasted for COVID, all the money wasted on the homeless, all the money wasted on fraud, Obamacare, we can go down the list. Ted Cruz confronted Hawaii Senator Mazie Hirono when she was going back over the bad old days in America and said, we used to have poll taxes. We? I think she means her party. All of this and more, 888-971-SAGE, 888-971-7243. Hakeem Jeffries is dismissing the L.A. homeless voting fraud scandal, calls it a far-right conspiracy theory. We're going to get into that. But first, word about Spencer Pratt not making the general election to face Mayor Karen Bass in November. Reading an article this morning in the LA Times about it. It's all about the number of people who supported Spencer Pratt who were very dissatisfied. And you read the article, you'll find out exactly why I was so reluctant to believe that he in fact could win. Somebody wrote me a letter and called me Debbie Downer. I haven't had a sex change operation. I'm not transitioning. But I know this city. And in this city, as is the case with much of California, the word Republican is a four-letter word. It causes people not to think clearly. I mentioned this before. Spencer Pratt talked about homeless zombies defecating and urinating in public places. And I say again, L.A. in particular has voter zombies that step over the poop and step around the urine and then vote for the very same people that are doing nothing to deal with the problem. L.A. Times points out, as I have, that Republicans make up just 15% of registered voters. And a woman who supported him is quoted extensively in the article. Her name is Megan Daum, D-A-U-M. L.A. writer, podcaster, and former L.A. Times columnist. She endorsed Pratt. Quote, I know a lot of people are disappointed, she said. They're saying, okay, now what? What can we do? And the article talks about how his candidacy resonated with a lot of people who are concerned about the poop, concerned about the homelessness. And they quote a guy named Dan Schnur, a longtime polyscience professor at USC. He says, the question is, what now? Can he shape this movement, this raw emotion, into a movement? He says his impact was less ideological than attitudinal. Quote, he wasn't convincing the voters to become more conservative. He was convincing them that it was okay for them to vent their anger in an unconventional way, close quote. And he talks about the AI videos that were produced by him and by others. Now, this is the money part of the article. Long article, but the money part's right here. And I'm quoting. Whatever their concerns about the status quo, many Angelenos were unwilling to vote for a Republican. Let me read that again. Whatever their concerns about the status quo, many Angelenos were unwilling to vote for a Republican. And then the article refers again to the woman, former LA Times writer, who endorsed him, now podcaster, Megan Dom. Quote, during the course of the campaign, Dom said she had numerous conversations with Angelenos who said, I can't associate with anybody who voted for Trump. I can't have them in my house. I can't have a conversation with them. I want nothing to do with them. End of quote. And as you know, Trump said positive things about Spencer Pratt. Didn't endorse him formally. And Pratt was guarded about the kind things that President Trump said about him. Said, I want anybody's support. I don't need to have an endorsement from anybody, he said. My endorsement are Democrat mothers with children who want to take their kids to a park without stepping on needles. But this, to quote the last line in that movie about Los Angeles starring Jack Nicholson, forget about it, Jake. This is Chinatown. And the article says he talked about homelessness. It resonated with a lot of people. A lot of people got angry. Quote, during his campaign, Pratt did not express support for Trump or the Make America Great Again movement. He insisted he was a nonpartisan candidate running on social issues. And as I'm reading about this, by the way, think about what they're going to do to Steve Hilton, who was formally endorsed by Trump, was happy about his endorsement, accepted it. Here's what the article said about this. Listen to this. Again, front page article, LA Times this morning. And this article will be fed to the feeds of a lot of people who get their news on Microsoft and Apple and Google and Yahoo and TikTok and YouTube. Here's what the LA Times article says about Trump and about Trump's positive comments about Spencer Pratt and about Pratt saying, hey, I'm a nonpartisan guy. I'm running on local issues. Quote, but even if Pratt was not explicitly MAGA, his reality TV theatrics mixed with anti-establishment populism were so MAGA-coded that he struggled to persuade disaffected liberal Angelenos. What does that even mean? But even if Pratt was not explicitly MAGA, his reality TV theatrics mixed with anti-establishment populism were so MAGA-coded that he struggled to persuade disaffected liberal Angelenos. He referred to the homeless as fentanyl zombies. He railed against California socialism. He called bass basura, which is Spanish for trash. When Trump spoke of Pratt telling reporters, I heard he's a big MAGA person Nithya Raman, who's now number two and will be facing Karen Bass in the general. Nithya Raman was quick to share Trump's remarks on social media, warning Angelenos that Pratt was wildly out of step with their views. End of quote. You see the point? I don't need to go any further. And trust me, the videos regarding Steve Hilton will show him standing next to Trump over and over and over again. And they're going to say, stop Republican takeover. Not Javier Becerra has great ideas about what to do about homelessness, what to do about the cost of living, what to do about the price of a home, price of gas, price of electricity. Stop the Republican takeover. 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
15: It's over. Recall's over. And I had some issues with my back, so I went to a therapist I'd never been to before. Somebody recommended her. I thought I was going to be in an office building. It wasn't. It was a residential street. It was a home. To knock on the door. She opens. I get hit in the face with a plume of marijuana smoke. Not that I would know what that smells like, but I've read books. And she had a bunch of different colors in her hair. She had tattoos everywhere and pins and everything other than her eyeballs. But she's pleasant. And I could tell she knew what she was doing. So she was working on my back and playing music, the kind of music that we play here on the show, the kind of bumper music that we play here, the kind of R&B, 60s, Motown, Stax kind of stuff that I like. She wasn't playing it because I like it. She had playing it because she liked it. She had no idea what kind of music I like. And so she played a song, and I generally knew who wrote the song, knew who performed it, knew some of the backstory of the performers, and I would tell her, oh, this is a song that was written by Marvin Gaye. Called What's Going On. It was a concept album where all the songs kind of tied together. And Berry Gordy Jr., the founder of Motown, who, by the way, started it with $500 he borrowed from, I think, his mom, built it into this epic thing. And he liked to control the writers and the arranging. And Marvin Gaye resisted and demanded that he do this himself. And Berry Gordy was reluctant but allowed him to do it. Became at the time the best-selling album for Motown ever. And Marvin Gaye, of course, died. I think he was 40 or 42. His father shot him. She said, really? I said, yeah. So every song that came on, I knew the backstory. So now we're about 40 minutes into the session, and she says, I know who you are. I know that you ran for governor, and when you called to make your appointment, I knew who you were, but I wasn't going to say anything because I didn't vote for you. But hey, had I known you were this funny and this personable, I would have voted for you. I said, do you know any Republicans? She said, no. I said, you don't know any Republicans? She said, no. I said, nobody in your neighborhood is a Republican? Not that I know of. None of your clients? Not that I know of. Had I known you were this funny and this personable, I would have voted for you. And I said, news bulletin. Republicans have personalities. Republicans have senses of humor. And she started laughing. She literally did not know a Republican. This is Los Angeles. People have siphoned themselves off into their little bubble. Now, anybody who's not a Democrat or a liberal or a progressive cannot possibly interact and get around the city without interacting with others that are on the other side, air quotes. But these liberals are perfectly capable of navigating a world where they have no interaction with anybody at all who's a Republican. I told you about a similar conversation I had after the race was over. I go to a restaurant on the west side of L.A. L.A. is very liberal. The west side even more liberal than liberal L.A. And the buddy I'm supposed to meet is late. So I'm sitting there 5 minutes, 10 minutes, 15 minutes, 20 minutes at the table next to mine with two elderly ladies. I think they feel sorry for me because I'm sitting there so long. So we start talking. And over the next several minutes, it turns out that they're both 85 years old. They've known each other since the second grade. One of them was celebrating her 85th birthday. One called herself a human rights activist. The other called herself a psychotherapist. And then after about 10 minutes, one of them says, "Wait a minute. I know you. You're that guy that ran for governor in the recall election we just had. You're that Larry Elder." And she said, "Guess who we voted for?" I said, "You didn't vote for me." She said, "How do you know that?" I said, "Well, you're both Jewish. We're on the west side of Los Angeles. One of you called yourself a human rights activist. It doesn't take Columbo to put that together. You didn't vote for me." And they admitted they didn't. So let me ask you, do you have kids? Yes. Do you live in L.A.? Yes. Did you put your kids in LAUSD, the Los Angeles Unified School District? Oh, no, not at all. Why? System's lousy. Want my kids to have a much better education? What'd you think about the way Gavin Newsom mandated the shutdown of this city during COVID? Outrageous. Did not go with the science. I know people who lost their businesses. Do you have a homeless problem near where you live? Yes, we do. Not too far away. It's ridiculous. What do you think about the cost of living? They both said they had kids who couldn't live in Los Angeles because they couldn't afford to buy a home. Have you had a problem with crime? Oh, yes. Talked about somebody that they knew had been mugged. Do you have friends who have left California for a bunch of reasons, probably most notably the cost of living? Oh, yeah. Especially during COVID, we had a lot of friends who left. I said, so here we are, completing each other's sentences, but you didn't vote for me. Have you had a real conversation with a Republican in your life? They looked at each other, which said everything. And they admitted they had not. And then one of them said, "What are you drinking?" I said, "Double vodka, splash of cran and orange juice." Other one said, "What are you eating?" I said, "Well, I was going to order a steak, but if you're going to pay for it, I'll have lobster." So they bought my drinks. They bought my meal. We had a wonderful time. But I could tell they had a stereotype of how Republicans are. Don't ask me where it came from. Hollywood, academia, media, big tech, the usual suspects. And when they saw a human being and had to respond to it, all of a sudden they had a different attitude. So this is a challenge that Steve Hilton has. Now, much of California is rational. The middle of the state is rational. Northern California is rational. It's the coastal elite places, L.A., San Francisco, San Jose, San Diego. But you'd be surprised to travel up north in California and find signs that say this is Trump company country. But only 25% of California is registered Republican, which is better than Los Angeles, but still 25%. Half are registered as Democrats. The rest of them are declined estate. And in California, declined estate means I'm embarrassed to say I'm a Democrat, but I really am one. So this is going to be his challenge. Cost of living outrageous. Cost of gas outrageous. Electricity outrageous. Schools bad. Homeless bad. Gap between the rich and the poor. Huge poverty rate. Misspending. Budget is a crime scene. But Republican is a four-letter word out here. I'm Larry Elder.
0: This is News First. This is news from the Frequency Broadcasting News Center. It's been nearly 8 years since a Bakersfield infant was drowned and buried in the family's backyard, but finally the man responsible has been sentenced. 31-year-old Bakshinderpal Singh Mann received 6 years time served. Mann spent those years in custody in Canada, where he fled after the baby's corpse was discovered. Karim Riyad, who is missing one of his arms, is facing an 8-year prison sentence when he returns to court next month. That's the deal he worked out with the court for causing the death of a grandmother in a vehicle accident. The original charge was murder, but it was plea bargained down to a vehicular manslaughter. The two California plaintiffs and their attorney accused Costco of misleading customers into thinking Kirkland signature seasoned rotisserie chickens were preservative-free when they actually contained both sodium phosphate and carrageenan. The suit was filed in January, and the retail giant is fighting back, saying the two additives are not defined as preservatives by the FDA, but as seasoning. From the Frequency Broadcasting Weather Center with your local forecast, look for a high today at 100 degrees under clear and sunny skies, and tonight's low expected to be about 72. By Friday, we'll be at 102 for the high, then start a slight cooling trend to just under 100 degrees. From the Frequency Broadcasting Weather Center, I'm Tony Lee.
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4: 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It completely changed the way I look at the ocean.
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29: And the restaurant and the back therapists didn't know any Republicans. It's likely that they have interacted with them but didn't know that they were Republicans, because what's the upside? Nina is an interior design. And I can't tell you how many times she has interviewed a prospective client and they have on BS Now on TV, and the client says something disparaging about Donald Trump. Nina is MAGA MAGA. She's MAGA on steroids. And dare not tell them about her relationship with me. She's heard clients say things like, I could never have anybody in my house who voted for Donald Trump. So what in the world is the upside in informing somebody that you are a conservative or Republican, let alone that you voted for Donald Trump here in California? What's the upside? Now, one more thing about the DHS Secretary Mark Wayne Mullen. Trump, I've heard from somebody who goes to D.C. a lot. Just met him this weekend. He says he's been to D.C. over the years many times. It's never seemed so safe. Crime is clearly down, he said, areas where I go. And Trump is getting no credit. Here's what Mark Wayne Mullen said about what would happen to New York if they had a partnership with the NYPD that was not thwarted by the mayor, number 46.
9: Operations look different than Minnesota or California.
10: Well, if we had partnership with NYPD, we could clean that city up in 30 days. I mean that sincerely. We could clean it up with President Trump's leadership and us flexing with the ability we have. We've seen it happen in Memphis. We've seen it happen in New Orleans. We've seen it happen right here in Washington, D.C. We know how to do it. We just got to have, you know, politics set aside and let law and order be the mainstream of why we decide we're going to do what we're going to do.
29: Now, in California, in L.A., there's something called the Los Angeles Homeless Services Authority, L.A. LASHA, Los Angeles Homeless Services Authority. Billions of dollars, ineffective, not audited, don't know where the money went. And the Department of Housing and Urban Development says they're cutting off all federal funding to this agency, number 37.
11: This is exclusive. The housing department is cutting off tens of millions in federal funding from LA's homeless program over what it calls mismanagement and lack of safeguards against potential fraud. David Splint, live at the Justice Department. Hi, David.
12: Hi, Dana. Hi, Bill. This is a huge blow to this L.A. homeless authority. It's called LASA. They just were informed within the last hour that they are losing these tens of millions of dollars. They've gotten almost over $1 billion since 2021 in federal taxpayer funding. Now they're going to lose it as this investigation goes underway. This is from the White House Fraud Task Force in coordination with Housing and Urban Development. This is a 13-page letter that we obtained exclusively sent to this agency. According to the letter, LASA's received, as I said, $1 billion from HUD since 2021. The letter goes on quickly to point out that L.A. County has withdrawn funding for the agency. The city of L.A. is considering the same. The letter continues, HUD has evidence that LASA's repeated false statements and its irresponsible actions and failures, including its lack of financial management, internal controls, and safeguards against conflicts of interest, pose a threat to HUD, the public, and those living on the streets of L.A. Now, homelessness is a real problem in L.A. and other parts of California. It became a central focus of Republican mayoral candidate Spencer Pratt's campaign, though he ultimately was defeated at the polls. According to the numbers, $953 million was allocated in fiscal year 25-26 by the agency. Approximately 44,000 unhoused homeless people, approximately $22,000 per homeless person spent. FTC Chairman Andrew Ferguson, who's the vice chair of the fraud task force, says that LA didn't care about the homeless, but the Trump administration does. Ferguson is part of this overall task force. They don't just have their eyes set on Los Angeles, really all 50 states, but a big blow to this agency today, guys.
11: That's really it.
29: Now, there is a big scandal out here with paying the homeless to vote. Hakeem Jeffries says that the narrative that this is happening is a far right conspiracy on the internet. 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
29: That's a good question. She does have nice teeth.
0: Yeah. Yeah, so I think she's wrong about that. But by the way, who wrote that LA Times article that you just read about Jenny, why people didn't vote for Brian?
29: Jenny Jarvie, J-A-R-V-I-E.
0: Oh, yeah, I'm not familiar with her. As you know, I used to write for them, but I've stopped reading them 10 years ago, so I've lost track of them. Megan Dahm, I kind of remember as being on point, you know, when I used to read the paper, but not that person. But, you know, my home, you can answer this too. My home insurance tripled after those fires, and I predicted it on another radio program when I heard there were like $250 billion in damages.
29: Yeah.
0: I knew that these companies cannot absorb that kind of loss without spreading it or the pain around.
29: Yeah, mine tripled as well. Sure did.
0: Yeah. Mm-hmm. Yeah. And my agent confirmed, she said, yeah, we can't absorb losses like that and not have a massive increase. And she blamed Newsom and Bass for the negligence of the environmentalism that kept them from clearing the trees that should have been cleared in the brush. And Bass, you know, for there were 1,300 fire hydrants that Janice Quinones, the DWP chief, failed to fix. You know, she's getting $800,000 a year, and she was picked by Karen Bass. She failed to get those fixed before the fire, and we all know about the reservoir. So the big mystery to me is, why would anybody vote, whether the Republican, Democrat, whatever, they're voting against their own financial interest. Even if you're a renter, that's getting passed on in your rent.
29: It sure is.
0: You get tripled. Yeah, so I don't get our people.
29: And Bill, you know, a lot of people are insured by the so-called FAIR plan because their insurance companies have dropped them. It's a government plan, state government plan. But here's the deal: when they run out of money, they then go to people that have private insurance, and the private insurers jack up their premiums as well. So you can't escape it, even if you have your own insurance. It will go up because you have to support all this other plan for other people when their insurance companies have dropped them. It's insane.
0: Right, so when people got their bill, as I did, and as I said, I predicted this would happen, and I was scared to look at my bill, and I felt lucky, unlike a lot of people, that I even had a policy option, whereas a lot of people just got dumped under the FAIR plan you just mentioned, which, by the way, my agent confirmed that that's a total scam, and she added, by the way, if you look on your latest insurance bill, it says 10%.

0: last time you were in nature, what comes to mind? Hiking through a lush forest, floating on a lazy river, or perhaps watching a vibrant sunset on a beach full of glistening plastic bottles and food wrappers? Unfortunately, this isn't a joke. Here in the U.S., we generate the most plastic waste in the world, with 70% of it ending up in landfills. And by the time you're done listening to this ad, more than a dump truck's worth of plastic will have made it into the ocean. Plastic has become a useful part of our everyday lives, but it's polluting the air, water, and soil that all life needs to survive. This is a human problem that can be solved with human action, but it's going to take all of us, from individuals to businesses to governments and everyone in between, help create a cleaner future for both people and nature. 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
1: 888-971-SAGE, 888-971-7243. I am Larry Elder. We are Salem News Channel. President Trump has just announced that the supreme leader in Iran has agreed no nukes. Whoopi Goldberg trashes President Trump for spending too much. Don't you love it when Democrats are concerned about spending? Ted Cruz confronts Hawaii Senator Macy Hirono, who says, we used to have poll taxes. He said, what do you mean we, paleface? All of this and more. Hakeem Jeffries says the accusation that homeless people are being paid to register to vote is right-wing conspiracy stuff peddled on the Internet. Number 55.
2: Do you want to speak with us real quick?
3: Yeah.
2: The heart of L.A.'s homeless crisis on Skid Row.
4: Now, what's it like out here?
5: It's nice.
3: Fun.
2: It's fun?
3: Mm-hmm.
2: Now the center of concerning questions about signature gathering and voter registration.
3: So they're just trying to collect signatures, get paid, and so in return, we'll offer you a few bucks, and there you go, on your merry way.
2: Some say they've never seen it.
6: Well, no, they've never seen any of that.
7: It's happening. For sure it's happening.
2: Others say it happens all the time. How often do you see these signature signer people?
8: Every day.
2: People on Skid Row with clipboards accused of offering money or cigarettes in exchange for signing documents.
8: They will pay you to fill out a petition.
9: Cigarettes, here you go. Money, here you go.
2: What kind of stuff do they want you to sign?
3: Just those are like petitions and stuff like that?
9: Like promises like housing or, oh, this is for like a new governor or something like that.
2: What address do people put on there?
3: Most people use that just right there.
2: Do they also try to get you registered to vote?
9: They can. But that's not bad. That's not a bad thing. But yeah, they try. They have a way to register you to vote.
2: Earlier this week, Brenda Armstrong pleaded guilty in federal court to paying another person to register to vote, which is illegal. According to her plea agreement, Armstrong spent nearly two decades working as a paid petition circulator, oftentimes on Skid Row.
10: It's the biggest group of mass people, you know, gathered in one place, but also you have the most people who won't do nothing without a dollar because they're half of them on drugs, you know what I'm saying?
2: Outside L.A. City Hall, only about a mile away, some people say that they see these signature collectors here as well.
3: It's that you sign, you know, like you're voting.
11: You gotta sign as this.
2: So they give you the name to sign? Everything. So you're not even giving your own name? According to the California Post, voting records show 1,160 people with a voter registration address here, the Midnight Mission on Skid Row. We asked the L.A. County Registrar how this could be possible when the shelter has just 120 beds. They say individuals experiencing homelessness may register by identifying a location where they regularly stay.
9: They have us like a name already set for us, and they just want the little signature.
2: So they give you names to sign?
9: Some, mm-hmm. Yeah, a lot of them do.
2: Federal prosecutors say their investigation continues as questions grow behind some of those signatures.
3: I think that is stupid because most people here on Skid Row have nothing that they can actually use.
2: Tonight it's unclear who's getting these signatures and for what. A whole lot of questions.
1: But hey, nothing more than a right-wing conspiracy on the Internet. I'm Larry Elder.
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0: targeting ships in the Strait of Hormuz. I'm Lisa Lacerra, Fox News. A senior U.S. defense official tells Fox U.S. forces shot down two Iranian one-way attack drones though traffic flow in the strait continues. This coming hours after President Trump announced a breakthrough with Iran.
1: There is no specific deal outlined. Iran's foreign ministry says Iran has not yet reached a final decision on an agreement and that any matters relating to a deal are speculation. Although tonight the Iranians are also acknowledging that large parts of an agreement have been finalized and that Qatar and Pakistan are actively working as negotiators.
0: Fox's Max Gordon in Dubai. President Trump confirming Housing Finance Director Bill Pulte will continue as Acting Director of National Intelligence while announcing a new nominee to the post this afternoon.
2: He's running it for a short while we get a very talented person, Jay Clayton, in. As you know, Jay Clayton's an incredible talent, head of Sullivan and Cromwell. He was head of the SEC.
0: It's coming as Democrats and some Republicans had voiced concerns over Pulte's lack of intelligence experience and voted against the extension of the Foreign Intelligence Surveillance Bill in protest of the choice in the House today. Federal authorities investigating after the numbers 8647 were found marked into the grass west of the Washington Monument. The term 86 means to get rid of, and 47 is taken to refer to President Trump.
3: An Interior Department spokesperson tells Fox News that, quote, any threat against the president is taken very seriously by the department, and our U.S. Park Police will investigate this incident and hold those responsible accountable. The U.S. Park Police says they've not yet determined the cause of the discoloration and have collected grass samples for testing.
0: Fox's Rich Edson. This is the same phrase that resulted in the indictment of former FBI Director James Comey after he posted a photo of the phrase in seashells on social media. Comey said he thought it was a political statement, not a call to violence. 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
6: from the Frequency Broadcasting News Center. Kareem Riyad, who is missing one of his arms, is facing an 8-year prison sentence when he returns to court next month. That's the deal he worked out with the court for causing the death of a grandmother in a vehicle accident. The original charge was murder, but it was plea bargained down to vehicular manslaughter. Calling it a conflict of interest, the current district attorney for Kern County has removed herself from the possibility of trying her former boss, Ed Jagels, for driving under the influence. Jagels served as Kern County's DA for nearly 30 years, but was arrested with a blood alcohol content nearly double the legal limit. Jagels retired 16 years ago. Hopefully, Uber drivers in Kern County are more responsible than those south of the grapevine. A California rideshare customer recorded his Uber driver seemingly asleep behind the wheel of a Tesla traveling along the 405 freeway. This is the second report of such an incident that left a passenger feeling a little endangered. From the Frequency Broadcasting Weather Center with your local forecast. Look for a high today at 100 degrees under clear and sunny skies, and tonight's low expected to be about 72. By Friday, we'll be at 102 for the high, then start a slight cooling trend to just under 100 degrees. From the Frequency Broadcasting Weather Center, I'm Tony Lee.
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16: Show, thatkevinshow.com for everything related. And joining me now is Betsy Wright, who is overseeing much of Prison Fellowship's operations with Angel Tree and the whole emphasis, Betsy, of reaching these kids. Really, I tell people all the time, Prison Fellowship isn't just about reforming people. It goes so far beyond that. It's bringing people spiritual transformation and family reconciliation and connecting parents and kids that are otherwise separated by, you know, no fault of the kids, but many times by the faults of the parents. But there's such a redemptive aspect of the inmates going through the Bible studies, understanding their relationship to Jesus, many times coming to faith, requesting their kids be given an Angel Tree gift at Christmas or Angel Tree camp in the summer. And it's just, there's few things that warm my heart as much as what you guys are doing.
17: Yes, I am privileged to be able to get to do what I do at Prison Fellowship, serving these families. You know, God redeems any story, and it's so great to be a part of his redemptive work of relationships that are broken between the person and our Heavenly Father, but also within families. And so it's amazing to see those come together.
16: Talk to us about Angel Tree Camp specifically for you. Why is it so special?
17: You know, I'm sure a lot of your listeners have probably been to summer camp and know that that is just a special week of the summer to go hang out with your friends, do the fun things. You're out of the house. You're away from parents. It's just a fun time of, it's just having fun. It's relating with friends and just making those connections. But to children with incarcerated parents, a lot of times it's not part of their vocabulary. Mm. It's not something parents grew up doing. It's something they've never done. But when we can take a child out of their experience, because these kids carry a heavy burden. Not just a lot of times it's a single parent home, or they might be living with grandparents. And so funding is so tight. They don't have access to a lot of the fun things that normal kids would get to do. And just the burden of having a parent who's incarcerated, that loss, that shame that comes with that, is a very lonely and isolating journey for these kids. And so when we can take them and put them out in God's creation, surrounded by loving adults who are going to love them and accept them as they are, and get to share the love of Jesus and the hope that we find in Jesus, it is life transformational for these kids.
16: That's so well said. And I'm thinking, you know, I grew up, my parents were law-abiding. My parents didn't smoke or drink or anything. I mean, we were like, you know, fundamentalist Baptist kids. Like, we just stayed on the straight and narrow. But even in a Christian home and a Christian environment, as a kid from the suburbs, going to camp, Christian camp, advanced my discipleship. It reinforced a commitment to the love of Jesus, that he had saved me and that he had a plan for my life. And I remember how potently emotional
18: camp was. When I got to the end of my time at camp, I didn't want it to end. It was something so special and so connecting me to so many important aspects of my life and what I really wanted my life to be. And I have to think that for a kid in the suburbs who didn't really have any major needs or anything like that, that they walked away with that kind of experience, that for kids that are in these circumstances, and a lot of them in very hard living situations. I mean, think about an uncle or an aunt who's taken custody of one of these kids because the court told them they had to, and they don't really have any, you know, commitment beyond what they're being told to do towards the child themselves. And they kind of, you know, well, the parent messed up and now we have this burden that we have to take care of. These kids get so many messages that are the opposite of anything I experienced growing up. I can only imagine that the camp experience is going to be something that explodes their heart with love and emotion in ways that it's very hard for some of us to even imagine.
17: Yeah, I think sometimes we discount the experience, the spiritual journey that kids go on, and that we think as adults, oh, well, they're kids, they don't really understand, wait till they get older, then they can make an impact. But God does amazing things in calling children to Him and bringing healing to kids, whether it doesn't matter where they grew up from, right? It doesn't matter if they grew up in a Christian home or a broken home. God, the Holy Spirit within us talks to the Holy Spirit. You know, there's communion there, and He comforts these kids. And it's amazing to see that they begin to lead at home. You know, they come back transformed. They come back having encountered our Heavenly Father at camp, and their spirit is changed. And they start to lead in the home in that way and bring that message home. Like I hear all the times the kids come home singing the songs, right? They're fun songs, but the message in those songs stick with you and you remember through music. They're reading their Bibles. And so the parents are seeing this changed behavior. The child is completely different from when they left.
18: Yeah.
17: And it impacts that. And the child's like, I want to go to church. And so they're leading in those spaces, and they can be the voice that changes a family.
18: That quantifies the meaning of that experience to them in a completely different way. And so if they've never ridden on horseback, if they've never seen stars at night, like I know kids from New York City that have never seen a star at night because their whole life has been lived in the city where there's so much light that they can't see the night stars. It also connects them in a different way to what God has created and the beauty of His creation. And I think some of that is reflected back in how they view and see themselves and maybe what their future can be.
17: Yes. You know, it's interesting when our kids get to camp, like the first day or two, a lot of times they're not sure they want to be there because this is new, right? And they have their walls up and their boundaries up and they're a tough exterior and not necessarily participating. By the end of day two into day three, they are full in on camp life and they are smiling, laughing. They're having so much fun. By day five, they're crying because they don't want to go home.
18: Right.
17: This becomes a safe place for them. It becomes a place where they can be themselves. Like I said earlier, they're not carrying those burdens that they have at home. They can let those things go for a little while. When we create that safe space, when we can get kids out in God's creation, there's something that happens within us when we can find that peaceful setting, and it opens our hearts to encounter God.
18: Yeah.
17: And it changes them. I've had, you know, stories of kids saying, I slept in my own bed for the first time because at home they had to share a bed. Or they went to sleep without the sound of gunshots. Or they got three meals a day. Like, their experience is completely different from at home. And that's not every kid. I don't want to stereotype and say that's every kid, but some kids encounter and face these things.
18: Yeah.
17: And they each come and it certainly becomes their...
18: Each one of them certainly brings pain into...
17: They all do.
18: And hopefully they find the joy of Jesus in the process. Okay, friends, here's the number, 888-206-2794, 888-206-2794. Kevin McCullough, you can also give online at thatkevinshow.com. Click the Angel Tree banner at the top of the page.
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18: the importance of our marriages and what they represent and kind of what God designed them to be and how he really has a design for all of culture through the sacrament of marriage. I think it's a sacred thing, and I think that sometimes the culture doesn't recognize that. But with us this week is Bishop R.C. Hugh Nelson, who has been breaking down Genesis chapter 2 for us on this very issue. Kind of the first marriage, Bishop. They were the first. They were the match made literally in heaven.
0: You're perfectly right. And that was the pattern. Thank you, Kevin. It is always a joy to share fellowship with you.
18: Yeah.
0: And of course, today we're going to be looking at the idea. Again, God has a pattern for our lives. There's no confusion. Our culture will create somewhat a doubt, or it will confuse the varied alternatives, but God gives us a simple basic pattern for our marriages and our homes. And so in chapter 2 of Genesis and verse 24, he says, therefore shall a man leave his father and mother and shall cleave unto his wife, and they shall be one flesh. Simply, he says, when you decide to get married, there is first a leaving. That means the family unit in which you are raised to some level is temporary, in that when you now join, when God joins you to your partner, that there is now a focus shifting. He says, first there's a leaving. That means your marriage now becomes the priority.
18: Mm.
0: It doesn't diminish the value of your relationship with your parents or your siblings. And it doesn't mean you cut them off. It simply means your marriage now trumps every other relationship apart from God.
18: Mm.
0: And so he says there's a leaving and a cleaving. Now, you leave your primary family unit, and now your marriage and your immediate family becomes your priority. So there is a cleaving, there's a holding fast, there's a sense that we are connected. It has the idea that this family, we talk about the nuclear family, and my gosh, there's so many varied versions now. And of course, it's not by accident that our culture attacks the pattern that God has already given unto us. And so he gives us the pattern simply that when a man and a woman comes together in marriage, that relationship now trumps every other relationship. There's a leaving of the old, there's a cleaving of the new, and now he says, and they both became one flesh. That's the goal in marriage, to become one. So imagine taking two people with their own unique past, their own unique personality, their own idiosyncrasies, and now God says, you both become one. While that is a sense of immediacy, there's also a sense of future growing. That means as the years go by, the two become much more compatible, and they both became one flesh, meaning total unity in spirit, in emotions, we become one. And so when the world says it's not important, you don't have to shift your priority, you can continue to hold on to other relationships, God says, that's not my blueprint. That's not my pattern. My pattern is that a man leaves his mother and father. And by the way, the woman also leaves her mother and father, and they both cleave together and become one in the process of time.
18: I want to go back to something you said, though, Bishop, because I think it kind of escape unnoticed, and I want to make sure that we don't let that happen. You said that when the two become one, that over time, that becomes, you know, even more than they realize. And I want to say that from a statistical viewpoint, from a data viewpoint, from a societal viewpoint, we've proven that to be true. When a marriage is healthy and works, the good that it that it does, not just for the two people involved, but for the children that are the product of that relationship, for the community that that relationship is housed in, for the church that that community, that that relationship is a part of. They bring more and more and more a healthy, good influence. We can see where marriage thrives and prospers. There are a lot of other things that come with that that are so much more than just the sum of the two parts.
0: Oh, you couldn't say it any better. You know, one of the things I laughingly would resort to sharing with our congregation, I said the church has absolutely no problem. I said the church has absolutely no problem. Any problem you encounter at church was brought because it became a spillover from a family. Hmm. So as a result, we bring who we are to a community of faith, and the health or the dysfunction impacts the functioning or the welfare of the community. And that's why I have to make this series intentional in terms of when one becomes a believer, it impacts your relationships at home, at work, and at church. And unfortunately, from time to time, my pastoral staff, and I'm sure others as well, other congregations, you find yourself having to put individuals to the side to address issues of the family, mm-hmm. which somehow found their way into the community of faith.
18: Well, and that's rare today, Bishop, to be candid, that you're willing to do that, because the concept of biblical church discipline is something that many pastors across the country right now would be hesitant, if not outright fearful, of implementing, even when called for biblically, because of the ramifications of what it may, how it ruffles the feathers, and you know what it does to the giving patterns, and a whole bunch of other stuff that have nothing to do with the church being healthy. But marriage is so, and I think that marriage is, it's one step beyond all this, because it is the ultimate picture of Jesus and us, right? We're the bride. Yes. He's the groom. Perfect. And what you're telling us this week about how intimate and how important this relationship is, we need to keep in mind that this is how God is pursuing us. We are his bride. He is loving us. He is protecting us. He is providing for us. And he is, he has so much that, you know, he hopes and wishes to bless us with. And because it's the gospel, I feel like that the enemy, every time the enemy can tear down a marriage, it's like he's taking a swipe at Jesus himself.
0: And the idea is our marriage is really our first ministry.
18: Yeah.
0: And so marriage is much more than just this sociological construct. It is it's a reflection of the work of God in me.
18: Yeah.
0: And that's why there must be a willingness to forgive. There must be a willingness to be patient. There must be a willingness to be kind. Why? Because my marriage is not disconnected from the work of God in me as an individual.
18: In fact, it may be the most powerful witness you have to the people around you.
0: I think it is the most powerful.
18: Yeah. Well, this is great stuff. And friends, if you're enjoying this and you'd like more, Bishop Nelson, if people come to the New York area and they make their way to the Ebenezer Urban
0: yeah. Ministry,
18: how do they join you on Sunday? And what are you talking about this weekend?
0: Yes, this is located at 660 Powell Street. That's between Hickman and New Lost, right in Brownsville, New York. And it will be a pleasure. We offer an 8:30 a.m. And an 11 a.m. service, and of course Bible study online, which can be easily accessed by social media. And we can be reached or contacted at 718-385-1043.
18: All right, Bishop Nelson, tomorrow we're going to talk the the fun part of marriage, the beauty of intimacy, and we'll try to keep it, you know, PG here on How Do We Live. Stay with us, friends. Coming right back from New York.
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3: This is news from the Frequency Broadcasting News Center. Kareem Riad, who is missing one of his arms, is facing an 8-year prison sentence when he returns to court next month. That's the deal he worked out with the court for causing the death of a grandmother in a vehicle accident. The original charge was murder, but it was plea bargained down to vehicular manslaughter. Calling it a conflict of interest, the current district attorney for Kern County has removed herself from the possibility of trying her former boss, Ed Jagels, for driving under the influence. Jagels served as Kern County DA for nearly 30 years, but was arrested with a blood alcohol content nearly double the legal limit. Jagels retired 16 years ago. Fortune 500 released its annual ranking of huge businesses, and for the first time in 13 years, Walmart is no longer at the top of the list. But if you shop at Amazon, you'll be happy to know it has taken over the throne as the top retailer for the Fortune 500 ranking. Even still, Walmart closed with an annual revenue of $713.2 billion, with a B, dollars for the last fiscal year. From the Frequency Broadcasting Weather Center with your local forecast. Look for a high today at 100 degrees under clear and sunny skies, and tonight's low expected to be about 72. By Friday, we'll be at 102 for the high, then start a slight cooling trend to just under 100 degrees. From the Frequency Broadcasting Weather Center, I'm Tony Lee.
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12: Their life was changed by Jesus. Don't you think they'd be a little excited about their kid's life being changed by Jesus and it not happening in prison? Think about that for a second. That's what that parent's hope is that their child won't just go to camp and have a good time. It's that they'll find the same Jesus that they found, but that they'll do it not behind bars.
18: Tom Tradip is with us. 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They just go to thatkevinshow.com and click the banner at the top of the page. But there's a genuine kind of earnest effort that the parents put in to get their kid to camp. And I think it, when we understand that context, it makes this even more special.
8: Really does. And I'm so glad you mentioned that, because the people who nominate these kids are the actual parents. They are still incarcerated in most cases, but they've completed that first step toward having a real relationship with Jesus, and they want their children to have that. And that's a very special thing that we can help foster. And, you know, Kevin, it takes $200 to send a child to Angel Tree Camp for a week. That, in today's world, is a lot of money. I just filled up my car before I came in to talk to you for $80 worth of gas. Yeah. And I'm like everybody else. It's like, wow, budgets are tight. And what am I going to do to get through the week? But if I had a spare $25 or $30 or $50 and I sent that through thatkevinshow.com and made a contribution to Angel Tree, my contribution gets matched up with others. And we received a call not too long ago from a little girl who was 17. And I wish I had the audio, I could play it for you, but she was so touching. She said, you know, look, I'm calling because I love Angel Tree and I love what you guys do. I have a little envelope next to my nightstand that I put money in every time I do a babysitting job. And throughout the year, I've been saving my money, and I've now got $85, and I'm giving it to Angel Tree to help a child go to camp. And she said, I'm not trying to make anybody feel bad, but if I can do that at 17, y'all could do it too.
18: Yeah.
8: And she did make a good point. And it's not insignificant if you could give $10 or $20. It's going to help somebody get to camp. But if you've got $200, bingo, they're on their way. And summer is on us, so the camps have opened their doors, and there are a lot of kids on the waiting list who are praying that they will get to go to Angel Tree Camp this year, but that's all up to you.
18: Yeah, and even though summer is here, it's not too late, because these camps will run all the way up through the Labor Day weekend, so we can still get kids to a Christian camp and to have that experience. And I really love the part, you know, people, I've heard the same objections, Tom, you know, well, these people are prisoners, and they broke laws, and they did crimes, and and you gossiped about somebody last week, and you ate the fourth piece of cake that you weren't supposed to, and you fell over there.
8: Are you talking about me?
18: You fell over there, looked at the woman sideways when you shouldn't have, and what's the difference between your sin and their sin? Theirs is a little more public, it's a little more, serious, but you know, they're paying the consequence for it. Yours is just nice and tidy. You get to hide it inside your life a lot. So we're all on that same level. But what I love about this program is that those parents have been in prison doing their time, examining their actions, thinking about what they've done. And simultaneously, Prison Fellowship has come along, which was the whole vision of Chuck Colson to begin with, because he went to prison for his sins and he saw the need for God in prison, and he came out and they've done a Bible study program where if the person goes through it, they are clearly presented the gospel. They're clearly presented with the impact on how that gospel impacts their life and will affect them. And many of them have made a decision for Jesus. They complete the Bible study program. They get to say, hey, could my kid get a scholarship for Christian camp? What better way to cut recidivism, to cut crime, to cut the habitual repeating of generational behaviors, than to say, let's give their kid the same Jesus that the parent just found, but let's do it long before they ever darken prison's doors? And that's what your $200 does. It's like flipping on a light switch for the gospel inside their heart. Your $200 is the flip of the switch where the light comes on. Will you join us? We've helped more than 70 children find Christian camp. We have many more that are still on the list of names. We need your help. ThatKevinShow.com. ThatKevinShow.com. 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It's a cute little cartoon. It's really fun to see. 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Come right back.
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12: Color things and the color changes in it, and as it becomes like more 3D, the more they color. That's what you're doing to this kid's experience when he goes to summer camp. It's a life that they've never dreamed of, and it just takes them by surprise.
8: So many people who are watching and listening can't relate to what you just said, but it's totally, totally true. If you've ever seen the movie West Side Story, or if you go back further into the old black and white Glenn Ford Blackboard Jungle movie, that's where these kids live. I mean, the excitement is, oh, I get to go on the basketball court for half an hour and run around on the hot concrete. They may have a park in their neighborhood that's got one teeter-totter that, you know, 80 kids are trying to play on. Here's an opportunity where they get on a bus, they go out of the city, they are experiencing suburban and then rural life for the first time, and they get off that bus, and man, it's like in the opening of The Wizard of Oz, to keep the movie theme going, when Dorothy goes from black and white into Technicolor. They suddenly are at a summer camp that is Christian fellowship from morning till night. They get three squares a day where they sit together with other kids, all of whom have a mom or dad in prison. So they don't feel in any way ostracized or like they're the odd person out. It's such an amazing experience for them. And because of you and your dollars that you donate, the miracle happens. It truly is a transformation of them in a way that changes their life for eternity.
12: And I think that when you're talking about wanting to have an impact on the next generation, you know, there's a lot of things that we can kvetch and complain about easily, and how culture goes wrong and all the things, fatherlessness and all the things that take place. And certainly with kids who have parents in prison, they've not been dealt a very good hand.

0: scared.
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19: Hi, I'm Michael Strahan. I used to run over offensive lines and sack quarterbacks, so I know how important it is to be able to breathe well. But for the millions of people living with COPD, catching a breath is a real struggle. COPD, or chronic obstructive pulmonary disease, is also known as chronic bronchitis or emphysema. Over time, it makes you feel like you're breathing through a straw. COPD is the fourth leading cause of death in the U.S. It kills one.

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3: New strikes. I'm Ted Lindner, Fox News. In a stunning reversal, President Trump on Thursday abruptly called off a planned military strike against Iran, declaring that a peace agreement was within reach and that the time and place of the signing would be announced shortly, telling reporters at the Oval Office Thursday.
4: Probably have a signing maybe in Europe, and it's a great thing. Most importantly, we have a deal that Iran will never have a nuclear weapon, which was the whole purpose of what we had to go through to get this. So it was a big, very big thing.
3: Fox's Mark Meredith has more from the White House.
5: The news follows a day filled with threats as Trump himself warned massive airstrikes were hours away.
4: We have a signing soon, and the documents are in pretty final shape, so we'll see.
5: The president claims Iran is ready to abandon its nuclear program. Iran has spent months telling the world that's non-negotiable. Democrats say the president's on and off again threats show he has no exit strategy.
3: President Trump says Vice President J.D. Vance will be there for the signing of the deal. The president also announcing a nominee to serve as permanent director of national intelligence. The move coming after an uproar in Congress over the president's pick for an acting director.
6: Bill Pulte was the president's nominee to temporarily take over as DNI, but Democrats complained he was a Trump loyalist with no intel experience. Senator Mark Warner.
7: Bill Pulte is a national security threat.
6: Democrats had said they won't support the renewal of Section 702 of the Foreign Intelligence Surveillance Act unless Pulte's appointment was withdrawn. But now President Trump is nominating Jay Clayton, the U.S. attorney for the Southern District of New York, who Warner says he respects.
3: And that's Fox's Jill Nato reporting. America's listening to Fox News.
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0: News. I'm Ted Linder. President Trump announcing Thursday the U.S. and Iran have come to a great settlement, a deal to end the war in Iran, and claims it's being finalized.
1: They will not only not have, they will not purchase, develop in any way, any shape, in any way, shape, or form, a nuclear weapon. They will not have a nuclear weapon.
0: The U.S. blockade on the Strait of Hormuz will be immediately lifted when the documents are signed, possibly this weekend, according to the president in Europe. And the New Mexico Department of Health announced a Santa Fe County woman has died from the plague. Officials say the State Department of Health is the first case of human plague in New Mexico this year. The State Department of Health says it'll work to conduct an environmental assessment to determine any ongoing risks. And the Carolina Hurricanes are now just one win away from the franchise's second ever Stanley Cup championship. They defeated the Vegas Golden Knights Thursday night 4-2 to take a 3-2 lead in the series. Game 6 will be in Vegas Sunday night. 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
9: Is the end near? I'm Chris DeMeo, Fox News. President Trump believes that a peace deal with Iran is close. The president canceling plans to carry out further attacks on Thursday. But Fox's Rich Etson explains that Iran's foreign ministry says that there's no finished deal.
10: Senior U.S. defense official says Iran is still trying to hit commercial ships sailing through the Strait of Hormuz. The U.S. military shot down two Iranian one-way attack drones. There have been weeks of assertions an agreement to end the fighting was imminent. The president threatened to seize Iran's Karg Island before the conflict began. About 90% of Iran's crude exports went through the island. Speaker of Iran's parliament responded, quote, wrong strategies and impulsive decisions will reset the entire board for the worse, explode energy infrastructure and markets, and create an endless quagmire that you will be stuck in for years. You will see a different Iran.
9: The president said the Navy's blockade of ports along the Strait of Hormuz will remain in place until an agreement is signed. Democratic lawmakers in the Senate and Democrats, along with some Republicans in the House, have blocked an extension of the government's warrantless surveillance program. So it expires Friday at midnight.
11: The House and then the Senate rejected an extension of FISA 702, while Democrats and some Republicans had demanded reforms, including requiring a warrant to obtain Americans' information revealed by the surveillance. Democrats then rejected an extension over the president's selection of his federal housing finance director, Bill Pulte, as temporary director of national intelligence. Senate Majority Leader John Thune said on the Senate floor,
12: at a time when we're hosting the World Cup, we got 250th anniversary celebrations going on around this country. This is a time of risk for the American people.
11: House lawmakers have left town and are on break until June 23rd. Jessica Rosenthal, Fox News.
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0: News. I'm Chris DeMeo. President Trump says the U.S. and Iran have come to a great settlement to a deal to end the war, and it's being finalized.
1: They will not only not have, they will not purchase, develop in any way, in any way, shape, or form a nuclear weapon. They will not have a nuclear weapon.
0: The president says the U.S. blockade on the strait will be lifted once the documents are signed this weekend. Stanley Cup playoffs, the Carolina Hurricanes topped the Vegas Golden Knights in Game 5.
2: Jordan Staal with the goal in the first period. He has a goal in each of the first five games of this final, becoming one of five players to accomplish that feat all time. Andrei Svechnikov had two goals for Carolina as well, as they come away with a 4-2 victory.
0: Fox's Tony Genualdo, Game 6 Sunday night in Vegas. Carolina can clinch with a win, clinch the cup with a win. 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
9: Hoping for a deal. I'm Ted Lindner, Fox News. In a stunning reversal on Thursday, President Trump abruptly called off a planned military strike against Iran, declaring that a peace agreement was in within reach and that the time and place of the signing would be announced. He told reporters at the Oval Office Thursday.
10: Probably have a signing maybe in Europe and great thing. Most importantly, we have a deal that Iran will never have a nuclear weapon, which was the whole purpose of what we had to go through to get this. So it was a big, very big thing.
9: Fox's Mark Meredith's got more.
11: The news follows a day filled with threats as Trump himself warned massive airstrikes were hours away.
10: We have a signing soon, and the documents are in pretty final shape. So we'll see.
11: The president claims Iran is ready to abandon its nuclear program. Iran has spent months telling the world that's non-negotiable. Democrats say the president's on and off again threats show he has no exit strategy.
9: President Trump says Vice President J.D. Vance will be there for the signing of the deal. The president also announcing a nominee to serve as permanent director of national intelligence. This move coming after an uproar in Congress over the president's pick for an acting director. More details on this from Fox's Jill Nato.
12: Bill Pulte was the president's nominee to temporarily take over as DNI, but Democrats complained he was a Trump loyalist with no intel experience. Senator Mark Warner.
13: Bill Pulte is a national security threat.
12: Democrats had said they won't support the renewal of Section 702 of the Foreign Intelligence Surveillance Act unless Pulte's appointment was withdrawn. But now President Trump is nominating Jay Clayton, the U.S. attorney for the Southern District of New York, who Warner says he respects.
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21: Think back to the last time you were in nature. 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

0: News. I'm Ted Linder. President Trump announcing Thursday that the U.S. and Iran have come to a great settlement, a deal to end the war in Iran, and claim it's being finalized.
1: They will not only not have, they will not purchase, develop in any way, any shape, in any way, shape, or form, a nuclear weapon. They will not have a nuclear weapon.
0: The U.S. blockade of the Strait of Hormuz will immediately be lifted when the documents are signed, possibly this weekend, according to the president, in Europe. The Carolina Hurricanes now just one win away from the franchise's second-ever Stanley Cup championship. They defeated the Vegas Golden Knights Thursday night 4-2 and take a 3-2 lead in the series. Game 6 will be in Vegas Sunday night. Today marks 10 years since the massacre of dozens at an LGBTQ nightclub in Orlando, Florida.
2: A decade has passed since 49 people were killed when a gunman opened fire inside the Pulse nightclub in Orlando, Florida, and an annual observance is planned.
0: Fox's Tanya J. Powers. 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
3: Think back to the last time you were in nature. 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
5: Done deal yet. I'm Chris DeMeo, Fox News. President Trump believes that a peace deal with Iran is close. The president canceling plans to carry out further attacks on Thursday, but Fox's Rich Edson explains that Iran's foreign ministry says that there is no finished deal.
6: Senior U.S. defense official says Iran is still trying to hit commercial ships sailing through the Strait of Hormuz. The U.S. military shot down two Iranian one-way attack drones. There have been weeks of assertions an agreement to end the fighting was imminent. The president threatened to seize Iran's Karg Island before the conflict began. About 90% of Iran's crude exports went through the island. Speaker of Iran's parliament responded, quote, "Wrong strategies and impulsive decisions will reset the entire board for the worse, explode energy infrastructure and markets, and create an endless quagmire that you will be stuck in for years. You will see a different Iran."
5: The president said the Navy's blockade of ports along the Strait of Hormuz will remain in place until an agreement is signed. The U.S. plays its first World Cup match tonight.
7: Team USA will begin its quest for a World Cup tonight in front of their home fans at Los Angeles Stadium as the team faces Paraguay in its opening contest. These two squads faced each other in a friendly last November, which saw benches clear in stoppage time. It should lead to a great opening contest in this World Cup, with the Americans trying to silence the critics. Star Christian Pulisic told reporters Thursday that he knows what his team is capable of.
8: We're a really good team. We're able to compete with anyone, and we want to be a real force in this tournament.
7: Kickoff is scheduled for 9 p.m. Eastern on Fox. Tony Genualdo, Fox News.
5: President Trump nominating Jay Clayton as Director of National Intelligence yesterday. Clayton would replace Tulsi Gabbard, who resigned last month. The president urging the Senate to confirm Clayton as soon as possible. 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

0: News. I'm Chris DeMeo. President Trump says the U.S. and Iran have come to a great settlement to a deal to end the war, and it's being finalized.
1: They will not only not have, they will not purchase, develop in any way, any shape, in any way, shape, or form, a nuclear weapon. They will not have a nuclear weapon.
0: The president says the U.S. blockade on the Strait of Hormuz will be lifted once the documents are signed this weekend. The first World Cup game for the U.S. men's national team is tonight.
2: The team faces Paraguay in its opening contest. These two squads faced each other in a friendly last November, which saw benches clear and stoppage time. It should lead to a great opening contest in this World Cup, with the Americans trying to silence the critics.
0: Fox's Tony Genualdo. Stocks soaring yesterday, the Dow finishing up more than 900 points. The NASDAQ and the S&P 500 also ending in positive territory. 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

0: Hi, I'm Clint Black. Have you heard of Rett syndrome? 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
8: Calling off the strikes, I'm Ted Lindner, Fox News. In a stunning reversal Thursday, President Trump abruptly called off a planned military strike against Iran, declaring that a peace agreement was within reach and that the time and place of the signing of that agreement would be announced shortly, telling reporters Thursday at the Oval Office.
9: Probably have a signing maybe in Europe and... great thing. Most importantly, we have a deal that Iran will never have a nuclear weapon, which was the whole purpose of what we had to go through to get this. So it's a big, very big thing.
8: Fox's Mark Meredith has more from the White House.
10: The news follows a day filled with threats as Trump himself warned massive airstrikes were hours away.
9: We have a signing soon, and the documents are in pretty final shape. So we'll see.
10: The president claims Iran is ready to abandon its nuclear program. Iran has spent months telling the world that's non-negotiable. Democrats say the president's on and off again threats show he has no exit strategy.
8: President Trump says Vice President J.D. Vance will be there for the signing of the deal. Today marks 10 years since the massacre of dozens at an LGBTQ nightclub in Orlando, Florida. Fox's Tanya J. Powers.
11: A decade has passed since 49 people were killed when a gunman opened fire inside the Pulse nightclub in Orlando, Florida, and an annual observance is planned. The Pulse Remembrance Ceremony will feature performances from local artists, including the Orlando Gay Chorus, and a special presentation by the city's poet laureate. A candlelight ceremony and reading of the 49 names will conclude the event. At the time of the massacre in 2016, it was the deadliest mass shooting in U.S. history. Recently, city officials unveiled updated plans for a permanent memorial that will feature a healing garden, reflecting pool, and tributes to those killed, and will be built on the site of the former nightclub. Tanya J. Powers, Fox News.
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0: Fox News, I'm Ted Lindner. Today marks 10 years since the massacre of dozens at an LGBTQ nightclub in Orlando, Florida.
1: A decade has passed since 49 people were killed when a gunman opened fire inside the Pulse nightclub in Orlando, Florida, and an annual observance is planned.
0: That is Fox's Tanya J. Powers. President Trump announced on Thursday the U.S. and Iran have come to a great settlement, a deal to end the war in Iran, and claims it's being finalized.
2: They will not only not have, they will not purchase, develop in any way, any shape, in any way, shape, or form, a nuclear weapon. They will not have a nuclear weapon.
0: The U.S. blockade on the Strait of Hormuz will immediately be lifted when the documents are signed, possibly this weekend. The Carolina Hurricanes now just one win away from the franchise's second-ever Stanley Cup championship. They defeated the Vegas Golden Knights Thursday night 4-2 to take a 3-2 lead in the series. Game 6 will be in Vegas on Sunday night. 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
3: Steven.
4: Who said that?
3: Me, down here.
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10: Is the conflict with Iran over?
11: I'm Dave Anthony, Fox News. Here's what President Trump said last night.
12: We ended the war with Iran today, and they have agreed never to have a nuclear weapon.
11: He said that while calling into a rally in Georgia for Republican candidate for Governor Burt Jones. Hours after the president said at the White House, a third straight night of attacks on Iran were called off. He had said they'd be more powerful.
13: The strait will officially open as soon as we sign, which could be soon, very soon, maybe over the weekend, in Europe.
11: Now, hopes about a free flow of shipping through the Strait of Hormuz have oil prices down nearly 4%, and the stock market has surged. The Dow gained back more than the 900 points lost in the Wednesday sell-off. But Fox Business's Max Gordon reports from Dubai.
14: There is no specific deal outline. Iran's foreign ministry says Iran has not yet reached a final decision on an agreement and that any matters relating to a deal are speculation.
11: Weeks after former FBI Director James Comey was indicted, charged with threatening President Trump with an Instagram post showing seashells in a provocative formation on a beach. That same formation's been burned onto a lawn in the Washington Mall.
15: The giant numbers, 86, which is slang to get rid of, and 47, a clear reference to President Trump, who's, of course, the 45th and 47th president. U.S. Park Police are investigating this vandalism. They're taking grass samples. The Department of Interior says those responsible will be held accountable. And here's what the White House says about it. Anyone who engages in or endorses political violence or assassination culture must be condemned in the harshest terms possible.
11: Fox's Doug Luzinder. That vandalism is near where a fighting cage is in place for Sunday's UFC event at the White House on President Trump's 80th birthday. Soccer's World Cup is underway. Mexico beat South Africa in the first match. Then last night, South Korea topped Czechia. Today, Team USA plays its opener against Paraguay. 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
29: And it's the Friday edition. In 30 minutes, we'll have Patrice Onwuka here. She'll tell you it's the Friday edition, but I'm not going to steal her thunder. Good morning, O'Connor and Company, from your nation's capital on our flagship station, WMAL. Although, this weekend, this will not be known as your nation's capital. It will be known as the Thunderdome. As UFC rolls into town, everyone's very excited about the big fight. Is it Saturday night or Sunday? I thought it was on the president's birthday, which is Sunday the 14th. But they wouldn't do a big UFC championship. I'm not plugged in. I'm not a UFC guy, and I try my best to stay away from Washington D.C. downtown on the weekends because It's nuts, especially on a day like this. But anyway, this weekend is the big fight. The big fights, the card, the scene, the whole atmosphere. And it does. It looks like a UFO landed on the ellipse. It's pretty fun, and it's pretty cool, and it's pretty exciting, and everyone's thrilled about it, except me, apparently. But we will discuss that the rest of this morning, and also have a full recap on Monday. We'll even tell you who won the fights. That's coming up. I'm Larry O'Connor, by the way. It's O'Connor and Company from the Relief Factor Studios here in Washington, the District of Columbia. Also coming up a little later, we've got Kurt Schlichter joining us. We'll get his insights on the president's strategy with regard to Iran. A lot of mixed messages yesterday. I woke up this morning saying, so wait, now do we have a deal? Or do we have a deal to have a deal? I do know this. The president spoke with his advisors yesterday on Fox and Friends. Wanted to tap into Brian Kilmeade's insight as to what should happen next. And basically he said, yeah, tonight we're just going to bomb the hell out of them. He said, we're going to take Karg Island. We're just going to do complete, you know, complete turn the desert into glass operation. That's what we're calling it. Turn the desert into glass. By the end of the day, hey, we've got a peace deal. But then Iran said, we didn't have a peace deal. And Kurt Schlichter just says, everyone chill. Trust the president's plan. So he'll talk you off the ledge. Also coming up later in the show, in our third hour, Peter Schweitzer is going to join us, give us some insight into the corruption connected to Act Blue, especially the foreign money corruption. Peter Schweitzer is an expert on following the money, following the corrupt money that always ends up in the pockets of Democrats, politicians, leaders, people who don't have your best interest at heart. That's all coming up. One other guest that I didn't highlight is in our second hour, 7:30 Eastern, is going to be Allie Hopper. She was a whistleblower who worked in the Biden administration, focusing specifically on those lost children. There have been reports of upwards to 300,000 children lost in the system when they were transported across the southern border during the Biden administration. It's something that we learned about during the final years of the Biden administration. Team Biden either denied the story was true, ignored the story, or tried to equivocate. Say, well, they're not lost. We just can't reach them or talk to them or find them. But they're not lost. We just don't know where they are. It's the kind of thing Alejandro Mayorkas would say, the former Secretary of Homeland Security. He's not the only one, though, with guilt on his conscience when it comes to this story. That said, yesterday, we had a couple of developments in this horrific blight upon this nation and our conscience. This abomination of a presidency, the Joe Biden presidency, will, for years to come, will be affecting so many people. Think about these children and what kind of lives they're going to have going forward because of what Joe Biden inflicted on you and on this nation. Just the border policy. I mean, there was plenty that happened under Joe Biden that destroyed lives, from the vaccine policies to the education policies and the trans agenda. But let's just focus on the border, and let's just focus on the missing children for a second. Acting Attorney General Todd Blanche yesterday, in a press conference, announced an indictment. It's just one indictment, but it connects to a whole network of horrific crimes that have occurred that we're just now starting to uncover and get to the bottom of. Here's Todd Blanche.
0: Today we are announcing the indictments of three individuals: Maritza Kawik Koch, her brother, Carlos Augustin Kawik Koch, and Gladys Marina Call Chen. This was out of the Northern District of Ohio. All three are illegal aliens from Guatemala who allegedly took part in a wide-ranging conspiracy to smuggle more than a dozen children into the United States by scamming the system and exploiting the loopholes created by the last administration.
29: For a quick second there, I just need to point out, Guatemala, that rings a bell. Guatemala. Oh, yeah, remember the border czar, Kamala Harris, the woman who was in charge of getting to the root of the problem of our porous open border where we saw hundreds of thousands of people flooding in on a monthly basis. And first the Biden administration denied it was happening. And they said, oh, well, yeah, but we've got to get to the root of the problem. So Kamala Harris was appointed the border czar. Famously, she never went to the border. But you know where she did go? She went to Guatemala. She went to Guatemala with a big plane load full of cash to hand it to the corrupt leadership down there to sort of bribe them and say, please don't let your people come here. Of course, it didn't help. But it was the one place Kamala Harris went to be boots on the ground and show the action of the Biden administration to solve the issue at the root of the problem. And it was from that very nation that Kamala Harris visited that we have these three people coming to this country illegally, trafficking children, and now they're under indictment. Boy, oh boy, what a difference a presidency makes. Okay, let's go back to the acting attorney general yesterday.
0: But it is not unique. There are over 15,500 super sponsor cases that we have identified along with DHS. And again, these super sponsor cases are when somebody sponsors more than three children, unrelated, and they're unaccompanied minors that come in the United States.
29: These are people who, the 15,000, they said, people who sponsored three children or more who are not related to them. You would think that would put them on a list. You would think that that would be a red flag. You would think that that would be something that, first of all, shouldn't be allowed to happen, let alone something that would require follow-up. But the grown-ups were in charge. And by the grown-ups, I mean Joe Biden, Alejandro Mayorkas, and a young man named Xavier Becerra. You may remember that name. It may ring a bell. He's now the choice Democrats have made to be governor of California. And this was his responsibility to follow up on these kids. He was Secretary of Homeland Security. Once they got into the system and they got put into sponsor homes, it was his job to follow up. He lost them. And now Democrats want to make him governor of California. All right. Then Homeland Security Secretary Mark Wayne Mullen took the podium. And you need to listen to this.
1: You know, I tell people that I haven't quit smiling since I've been Secretary of Department of Homeland Security. But I have to take that back, because when we start digging into these cases and you start hearing the absolute horrific things that took place underneath the Biden administration, under true neglect at best and criminal at worst, to allow 450,000 kids to go missing throughout this country. President Trump has made it a point to go find these kids. And because of our partnership with HHS and DOJ, Department of Homeland Security, truly using the best of the best, which the Democrats sometimes want to demonize, because a lot of times this is ICE, this is HSI, this is CBP. These individuals that the Democrats seem to want to defund, but because of President Trump, we finally funded them for 3 years, we're able to push and go find these kids. We found 146,000 kids so far. 146,000 kids. We still have nearly 300,000 missing. We're investigating reports to where some of these kids claim that they were raped 600 to 700 times. I don't care who you are. I don't care if you have kids, if you don't have kids. I don't care if you're a liberal, you're independent, you're a Democrat, you're a Republican. If you can't stand for law enforcement to go find these kids, who are you? Who are you? Every leader should understand what's going on. And do you know where we're finding the most of them? Sanctuary cities. Because they know they're safe.
29: So let's recap here. And we're leading our show this morning with this story because we did a survey last night of cable news. And remarkably, this got nary a mention. The same cable news networks that are obsessed with Jeffrey Epstein and the documents the Justice Department might have regarding children, young teenage women, even young adults wrapped up in the nefarious and evil world of Jeffrey Epstein. And yet they barely mention this story. Well, we're going to mention it a little bit. We've got more. We're going to recap exactly what happened here under the Biden administration, what the Trump administration is doing about it, and then we're going to remind you how bad it was. That's all coming up. Keep it here. It's O'Connor and Company. Over the last 20 years, hospital monopolies have increased their prices by more than 200%. That's four times the rate of inflation. Four times. Hospital monopolies are the main culprit behind the rising healthcare costs today. President Trump passed transparency reforms to fight these excessive price increases, but today, only one in five hospitals are complying with President Trump's law. Tell President Trump and Congress to enforce the hospital pricing transparency laws. Paid for by Consumer Action for a Stronger Economy.
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29: Yeah, let's recap what happened here. Again, we just played you Todd Blanche, the acting attorney general, announcing indictments of illegal immigrants who dealt with child trafficking. He said that there were over 10,000 more cases of individuals who sponsored, that's the word used here, sponsored at least three, minimum three, that's what they call these super sponsors, three children that they were not related to that also came across the border unaccompanied under the Biden administration, with Alejandro Mayorkas in charge of the board of the Homeland Security, Kamala Harris, the border czar, and Xavier Becerra in charge of Health and Human Services, the department who's supposed to look after these kids. All right. So here's what happened. You had illegal immigrants trafficking children that didn't that weren't related to them, trafficking children across the border. They were allowed to be in the country under Biden and Mayorkas. They were handed over to Xavier Becerra and placed in some stranger's home, also illegal immigrants. Then they couldn't find them. According to the numbers Mark Wayne Mullen just laid out there, upwards to 400,000 total. They've now identified and recovered 150-some-odd thousand, with some of these children saying that they had been sexually assaulted hundreds of times. Hundreds of times. Donald Trump runs for the president in 2024, citing this in particular as one of the reasons why the Biden presidency is a disaster, why Kamala Harris's opponent, the border czar, is incompetent, if not outright evil. We got to stop using the word horrific. It's evil. And he says, when I get in there, I'm going to put in a team that's going to take this seriously. We're going to shut down the border. We're going to find criminal illegal immigrants. We're going to deport them. And we're going to recover these children. And he wins the election. And he gets into office. And he does just that. The border was the easy part. Shut down in a couple of months. Now he's funding ICE to the levels that allows them to go into cities, find criminal illegal immigrants, arrest them, detain them, deport them, and try to recover these children. And what did Democrats do? The same Democrats that empowered Biden, empowered Harris, empowered Mayorkas, empowered Xavier Becerra, looked the other way, pretended like nothing was going on while that evil took place on their watch. What do they do now? They try to defund the Border Patrol. They try to defund and shut down ICE, the very law enforcement agencies who were charged with saving these children. And they want to shut them down, deport them, defund them, put them out of business. Just so you get the clear picture, for everybody who thinks, oh, yeah, the border problem is solved. You know, Trump fixed it. Yeah, okay. No harm, no foul. Now we can go ahead and elect people like Graham Plattner or James Tallarico and give Hakeem Jeffries the gavel because, you know, Trump tweets stuff that I don't like. This is what this party is doing. Don't let them go anywhere near power. Make no mistake, this election coming up in November is absolutely about the border and about immigration and about child trafficking. Now, let's get to Allie Hopper. Allie Hopper testified about what went on during the Biden administration. Because you see, when these kids came across the border, when they were trafficked across the border and then put into harm's way by people who you paid with your tax dollars, well, they set up a hotline in case those kids needed help. Take a listen to Allie Hopper explain what happened with that hotline.
9: So you're telling this committee that the Biden administration, while they were letting all of these unaccompanied minors into the country, and as we've talked about today, they weren't keeping track of them, they issued these kids a hotline that they could call if they had trouble with the sponsor family that they were put with, and you're saying that 65,000 calls to this hotline designated to protect these kids went unanswered? Is that what you're telling this committee?
11: Yes, sir.
9: Wow. That is unbelievable. Unbelievable. Do you know how many staffers the administration assigned to answering these phones and helping these kids?
11: One.
9: One staffer? Any idea how many hours a day this staffer was working?
11: No.
9: Maybe that's why there were 65,000 calls that weren't answered from these little kids, huh? Unbelievable.
29: I care about this story deeply. We talked about it when it was happening, and now we're going to talk about it even more as we continue to uncover what happened and fix the problem, thanks to this presidency. Allie Hopper, that woman that you just heard, she'll be joining us at 7:30 on the program. 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
29: 3 minutes after the hour here on the East Coast in the nation's capital, it's 6:33. Wherever you are, though, we appreciate you tuning into O'Connor and Company and starting your day the right way. And speaking of doing things the right way, I got to take a quick moment to celebrate you and extend my gratitude to you. You know, we started this Angel Tree Camp campaign. I think this is day 14. This is day 14 of this campaign. And our goal was to send 162 children to summer camp. These are deserving kids who, through no fault of their own, has one of their parents, usually it's their dad, incarcerated in prison. And they are looking at a bleak summer with really bad influences and really bad choices surrounding them. And your generosity allows these kids to be plucked out of that malaise, that despair, and sent to a beautiful summer camp where they'll also hear the gospel preached to them. You can not only save a week for them, maybe save their lives and then their souls. How about that? And I am so very proud that so many of the listeners to this program, of my listeners, my family, you have stepped up to help provide scholarships for kids with a mom or dad in prison. Our goal was 162 14 days ago. Yesterday, we blew past 195. We are almost at 200 right now. You're amazing. If you can, if you haven't been able to help us out yet, go to LarryOShow.com, click on that banner at the top of the page, and give whatever you can give for an Angel Tree Camp scholarship. Here's one example of how your donations are blessing kids all over this country.
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29: These are our kids. 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Hurry, though. Summer's almost here. This weekend, we're charging right into it, and there's so many deserving kids that are waiting. So please do whatever you can. Try to get it done today. Thank you. Joining us right now on O'Connor and Company is friend of the program, my sister from a very different mother. And I had to pause myself there, Patrice, and realize how absurd I'm being. Patrice Onwuka of Independent Women's Forum. And good talking to you, Patrice. How are you? Thank you for wearing pink today,
19: good
29: by the way.
19: Larry.
29: Whenever you don't wear pink, people complain to me. Like I have something to do with your wardrobe.
19: Well, okay, I specifically said I'm going to wear pink today, and then I'll wear my USA garb for this afternoon to celebrate, to cheer on USA in the yes. in the World Cup.
29: Yes, as patriotic and America-loving as Patrice is, she does have, everyone's like, oh, Patrice is so perfect. She's so perfect. No, she's not. She has a major flaw. She likes soccer.
19: You mean football?
29: Exactly. All right. We will get into that a little later. Let's get to the economic news first, okay, though, because we had some unemployment numbers. This is what I hate about this, and this is why we go to you, Patrice, because this is your field of study. It's your expertise. It's what you do for Independent Women's Forum. You work on policy. You're testifying on Capitol Hill a lot about economic policies, how it impacts especially women, working moms, stay-at-home moms, homemakers. Yeah. So here's my question. How can these unemployment numbers come out this week? And I see one headline from Reuters and another headline from Bloomberg. One headline says horrible unemployment numbers, and the other one says great unemployment numbers. Help me out.
19: It depends on how you slice the data and if you have a political bias. And, you know, not surprisingly, a lot of these news outlets have biases, but they also don't dig below the headline number. And so the unemployment rate stayed the same, I think 2.3%, 2.4%, which is still pretty good. And we saw that, you know, over 170,000 jobs were added last month. Also, we saw that revisions for the previous months were revised up. So jobs growth is actually very healthy and very steady. Larry, where did we see jobs added? Well, we saw them added in leisure and hospitality. Not surprisingly, as, you know, dozens of cities across the United States staff up with, you know, servers and bartenders in advance of the World Cup. But then you also saw growth in education. You saw growth in social assistance, and you saw healthcare growth, which is not surprising because a lot of Americans are aging and living longer. But I honed in on the fact that these are growth areas that would women in particular are going to benefit greatly from, because if you want a, you know, a flexible job, or if you want a job where you are caring for people, social assistance, healthcare, and obviously food service, hospitality are areas where women dominate. So that's why we put out a statement at Independent Women saying this is really good for women right now in the workforce.
29: Yeah, I'd love to drill down on that. I saw that you wrote a letter in response to an op-ed over there at, was it the Boston Globe? Your old stomping grounds, right? You must still be plugged into everything going on in Boston from your college years. And the op-ed suggested that women are being neglected in corporate America right now. And this is Tanzina Vega. She looked at a bunch of statistics there showing women in upper senior management, CEO level positions, and taking that as an indication that women are being now neglected or overlooked or falling behind in corporate America. But you made a very good point about how to truly measure women's contribution to our economy.
19: Well, yeah. I mean, she's only measuring the C-suite, how many women are climbing the ladder. Hello, it is 2026. A lot of women have decided they don't want to climb the ladder. That's too cookie cutter. They want that bespoke career, Larry, where they're able to balance caregiving. They're able to have that work-life balance. And they're doing it as self-employed women. They're doing it as freelancers. Or maybe they have a side hustle on the side.
29: Yeah.
19: And so my point in my letter to the editor, I was excited that the Boston Globe jumped on it as soon as I submitted it, is to say, listen, women are working the way they want to work. You totally ignored that fact, which tells me you have a bias towards the old feminist mantra that women need to lean into work and lean into the corporate ladder rather than leaning into the kind of career that works best for them and their families.
29: Yeah. By the way, during the pandemic, they celebrated all workers staying home and being locked to the laptop on their kitchen table, because you couldn't go to work because they wanted to shut down our economy for, I think, political purposes. But Patrice, if there is one, you know, light that came out of the pandemic, it's that many corporations sort of adapted their business model, and they recognize the ability for people to be able to work from home, still contribute to the workplace. Yeah. It's better quality of life. I would extend this beyond just women. I know that for the most part, women are considered the homemakers still in their traditional role. But if men can avoid a commute, if men can work from home, if men can be plugged in and hands-on raising their kids, I'm pro-family across the board. That's a great thing for kids and families.
19: Well, and certainly feminists should cheer on women, men taking on more of the homemaker, I love that word, the homemaker caregiving duties, right?
29: Yeah.
19: We also have the interest, it's not just about raising kids, Larry, but as you can appreciate, there are a lot of Gen Zers, millennials who are taking care of aging parents as well, shuttling parents to health doctor's appointments and, you know, ensuring that they get the care that they need even while you're taking care of your little ones. That puts a heavy burden on a lot of of sandwich generation folks. And so flexibility is really why we're seeing men and women lean out and lean into independence and freelancing and self-employment.
29: That's a good point. Although I think the Gen Zers should go into work. So here's what we need to shift the paradigm in corporate America, Patrice. When you're young, you need to go in, you need to work in the cubicle, you need to commute, you need to do all that. When you're older and you get promoted, your reward is you get to stay home and work from home. That's how, because, and I'm only half joking, but honestly, these Gen Zers need to socialize. The last thing they need is another excuse to withdraw and just, you know, operate through their devices. I want them commuting and meeting people on mass transit. I want them going out to happy hour after work and meeting people in real life.
19: Oh, well, that's going to spawn a baby boom, Larry. Is that what you're saying? Is that that's how we're going to fix the fertility rate, is by putting Gen Zers in the office?
29: As long as they get married first.
19: Yes, marriage first. Love, marriage, and then the baby. In that sequence, and you will stay out of poverty. That is the success sequence, by the way. But the larger point, I do think young people, they lack a lot of the workplace professional skills.
29: Yes.
19: That are honed in sitting in an office in a cubicle or being around other people and understanding how to communicate. Because when you're just typing an email message, smiley faces to your boss, probably not appropriate. Whereas, if you understand it, having worked in a work setting, this is what's appropriate, this is what's not, and you pick that up just by hanging around the old, I almost said old fogies. I mean, the older seasoned professionals in the office.
29: Wow. Old fogies?
19: Flip of the tongue.
29: You know what? This is why Generation X has an issue with you millennials, because you still see us as old fogies. I have some of my best friends are millennials. Some of my favorite wives are millennials. Patrice.
19: we are a great generation, Larry, and we respect
29: Don't even try. All right, I do want to get into this. I want to get into the disconcerting story about the numbers crunch that we're about to feel in Social Security unless our lawmakers do something about it. But we need time for that. So stick with us for one more segment. Let's wrap this one up, though, about inflation. We had inflation numbers as well. And although inflation went up, it was pretty modest. It was pretty small. It's high year to year. Is it fair to because I tried to drill down on this. It seems like it's all energy. It's all about energy. As soon as we get a handle on energy costs, inflation comes back to where it belongs.
19: Yeah, 60% of the increase in prices was due to gas prices alone. So, and that was up from the previous month when 40% of the inflation increase was due to gas prices. So really it's telling us that across the economy, most prices are not rising. And in fact, we're seeing some deflation in some categories. All of this really is just about the energy story. As the president continues to have midnight operations to sneak oil tankers through the Strait of Hormuz or just get it open, we will see energy prices fall like a SpaceX rocket and explode.
29: Wait a second.
19: SpaceX rocket.
29: Wait, what are you dumping on SpaceX for? Elon's our pal. That doesn't fall.
19: I'm just making an analogy.
29: It's a nice soft landing when it's SpaceX. Bezos, his Blue Origin, phallic symbol rockets, they're the ones who blow up on the pad. Come on now.
19: Fair point.
29: All right.
19: Fair point.
29: All right.
19: Elon Musk does a good job with his rockets. But
29: I'm just saying
19: that we will see gas prices recede. And the good thing is that the rest of the prices in the economy will still be pretty stable and continue to fall, too.
29: And the president said as much at the Oval Office. He said, what do you think of the inflation number? He says, I love it, because as soon as we get gas prices down, everything's going to take off like a rocket. All they did was pull the clip of him saying he loved inflation. They're so dishonest.
19: Yes.
29: All right, Patrice, stay with us. We're going to talk about the very real math crunch that's about to affect Social Security, and we'll talk about soccer next.
2: In the War of 1812, our nation fought and won America's religious freedom. Today, that constitutional right is being assaulted once more from within.
5: Religious liberty and rights in general were under attack. We all of a sudden became the enemy.
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19: Absolutely, Larry.
29: And I don't want to get on Carrie Lucas's bad side, so, or Heather Heyer, even worse. Patrice, we solved a lot in that first segment on the economy. We've recognized that ultimately, brazenly, and that Gen Z needs to get out of the house, back into the workforce, so that they can fall in love, get a spouse, and get busy, so that we have enough people paying into Social Security so we can retire. Is that pretty much what we're talking about here?
19: That's pretty fair to say. I mean, most of the Social Security is funded by the payroll taxes that, you know, young workers pay. And I think it's a ratio of about three workers to

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3: A deal with Iran could be signed this weekend. I'm Dave Anthony, Fox News. That's what President Trump says.
4: We ended the war with Iran today, and they have agreed never to have a nuclear weapon.
3: That was during his call into a rally in Georgia for Republican candidate for Governor Burt Jones, hours after the president announced he'd called off a third straight night of attacks in Iran. Fox Business's Max Gordon reports from Dubai.
5: According to Iranian state media, the 14-page draft includes U.S. commitments to lift sanctions on Iran, withdraw troops, and release frozen Iranian funds. But final negotiations still need to tackle nuclear and economic issues. Iran's foreign ministry says much of the agreement has been outlined, but nothing is currently finalized.
3: There was another skirmish in the Strait of Hormuz. A U.S. official tells Fox Iran tried to attack commercial ships, but American forces shot down two drones. Despite that, oil prices are down more than 3% on the potential for a deal. There's another 86-47 formation. Weeks after former FBI Director James Comey was indicted, accused of threatening President Trump in a social media post showing that in seashells on a beach, the new one was found burned into a lawn near the Washington Monument.
6: The Department of Interior is calling this an act of deranged vandalism, with authorities not only trying to figure out who did this, but also what caused the discoloration in the grass.
3: Fox's Alexandria Hoff at the White House. The president's name has to be taken off the Kennedy Center in Washington by today unless an appeal stops that.
7: It's a last-minute legal push to make sure the facility stays as the Trump Kennedy Center. A source tells Associated Press the center's board voted to seek a stay of court ruling that said President Trump's name was illegally added to the center. The judge in the case had ruled only Congress could change the name of the facility and ordered all references to Trump be removed.
3: That's Fox's Jill Nato. The World Cup's underway. Team USA plays Paraguay tonight at Los Angeles Stadium. 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
13: I'm Tony Goldwyn. As an actor and a director, I attend a lot of screenings.

0: and then give Paul Sheldon a call, because he will create a plan that fits your budget and fits what you're trying to achieve as far as trying to get the best possible medical care that you can have. So I'd like to recommend Paul Sheldon to any of you out there that are trying to navigate the medical industry at turning 65. Give Paul Sheldon and his staff a call. They are awesome. And I'd just like to say, Paul and your whole entire staff, you guys rock.
1: When Medicare matters, our team has the answers. 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
4: It's not a done deal. I'm Dave Anthony, Fox News. That's the word today from Iran, though its foreign ministry does say terms are mostly finalized in an agreement with the U.S. President Trump says there is a deal to end the war.
5: And most importantly, we have a deal that Iran will never have a nuclear weapon.
4: But the conflict isn't quite over. Fox Business's Max Gordon reports from Dubai.
6: U.S. forces reported shooting down two Iranian attack drones that were attempting to strike commercial vessels in the Strait of Hormuz. This after President Trump canceled strikes on Iran last night. President Trump also says that a memorandum of understanding between the United States and Iran could be signed in the next couple of days.
5: Oil will start coming down to, I think, even lower than it was before.
4: Oil prices are down almost 3% this morning. WTI about $85 a barrel. That's still $20 higher than before the conflict started on Wall Street. Stock futures are rising on hopes of a deal. The day after a market surge, the Dow gained more than 900 points, getting back Wednesday's big losses. And one stock could blast off at the opening bell in a half hour when SpaceX starts trading in the biggest initial public offering ever.
7: $75 billion worth of shares. We're expecting a share price of $135.
4: Fox Business Network's Jerry Willis.
7: If all goes according to plan, CEO Elon Musk could become the world's first trillionaire. In addition, and this is important, some 4,000 employees will become millionaires, at least on paper, due to their stock options.
4: That's Fox Business Network's Jerry Willis. An update on the search for Nancy Guthrie more than 3 months after she disappeared in Arizona.
8: A federal law enforcement source telling Fox News that Nancy Guthrie is still missing after an anonymous tip sparked a massive search in Mexico. The tip claimed that that Nancy was in a shallow grave in Nogales.
4: That's Fox's Carly Shimkus, but there was no body found in that search. America's listening to Fox News.
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12: This is news from the Frequency Broadcasting News Center. Bakersfield police have three men in custody charged with a robbery that turned into a murder 4 years ago. Police say Garrett Cole, Juan Toscano, and Javier Ontiveros buried the victim's body in Arizona. A statewide survey says Kern County seniors are among those in the state who are concerned about the current high cost of living, making it impossible for them to prepare for the future. Bernice Menso may have picked the wrong day to speed after having a few cold ones. Police say those could be the reasons that she crashed into a sheriff's department's car. She was arrested and charged with driving under the influence and felony DUI. From the Frequency Broadcasting Weather Center, temperatures will hit the century mark today and even higher tomorrow. Today's high will jump to 102 before tonight's low at 72 once again. And then Saturday, both the high and the low will drop to just 1 degree lower. From the Frequency Broadcasting Weather Center, I'm Tony Lee.
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0: Good morning, Kern County. Here's a look at your time saver traffic. Not too much happened out there for your Friday morning commute. Everything flowing pretty nicely throughout town. We do have that road construction going on, Golden State Highway northbound, just over the Kern River. So watch out for lane closures there. 99 north and southbound looking good. No problems through town. Rosedale Highway looking nice too. No issues along there all the way out to Heath Road. Westside Parkway looking good too. And the 58. Rolling nicely all the way out to East Bakersfield. 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
4: It's something kind of special. An insider inspired me this morning. And so I just went to AI and put together a quick song called Thune the Ballless Rhino. Yeah, I mean, inspired, but it may not make it anywhere past the insiders. But it's just one of the benefits or the drawbacks of being a Torch insider. Also, I saw Disclosure Day last night. I got a lot to say about that. We're going to talk about that in just a minute after the break. It's Friday,

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1: They are very dishonorable people to deal with. I'm Dave Anthony, Fox News. President Trump just posted that about Iran on Truth Social, writing the terms Iran leaked out have nothing to do with the terms they were agreed to in writing. As Iran state media reports, it's false. A deal could be signed Sunday, the day after the president said
2: they have agreed never to have a nuclear weapon, something that we insisted on. That was the whole purpose. That was 95% of it.
1: Fox's Alexandria Hoff is at the White House.
3: Axios reporting the deal would provide sanctions relief linked to compliance and would keep the Strait of Hormuz open and toll-free. But Iranian state media is now reporting that any terms involving the Strait will be resolved as a regional matter jointly decided between Tehran and Oman. President Trump has consistently said Oman will not be involved in this. So clearly there is still some sorting out in these final terms. Through all of this, though, the military reality remains. U.S. forces shot down two Iranian attack drones that U.S. officials say were trying to attack vessels, commercial vessels, in the Strait of Hormuz.
1: There's a lot of tornado damage in parts of Indiana and Illinois, where this man was hurt in Streeter. Police rescued him from the rubble of his home that came down on top of his family.
4: Oh, my God. Are you okay?
5: I think I got a broken leg.
4: You got a broken leg?
5: I think so.
4: Oh, my God.
5: I got hurt out.
4: Okay.
5: But I can't get out.
1: A man was killed in Iowa when a tree fell on him during a storm there. And in addition to all the tornado damage, there are about 350,000 power outages in Illinois and Indiana. Back to that Iran deal. Amid all the talk, the stock market is mixed so far today. Up for the Dow, a little down for the NASDAQ. And one stock that may take off is SpaceX. Still awaiting the first trades this morning in the biggest initial public offering ever that could make CEO Elon Musk the first trillionaire and some of his employees at SpaceX millionaires. 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
9: This is news from the Frequency Broadcasting News Center. Rogelio Alvarez was found guilty of killing his accomplice with 8 shots to the head and neck. Now, after his sentencing finally happened, after 8 delays, he's been sentenced to 32 years to life in prison. And just so you know, the Bakersfield Police Department will be conducting a DUI and driver's license checkpoint somewhere in the city tonight. It starts at 6 p.m. and will continue until 2 in the morning. Police have already arrested 2 Bakersfield residents for selling illegal fireworks and illegal drugs in Northwest Bakersfield. The task force includes several law enforcement agencies working together.
10: Good morning, Kern County. Here's another look at your time saver traffic. At this time, no accidents or collisions to report. Good news there. And not too bad on the roads of Bakersfield right now. On the Golden State Highway, would you have that road construction affecting your northbound traffic going over the bridge to the Kern River? You are down to one lane there. And starting to build up some traffic right there at F Street as well. 23rd and 24th Street, a little busy. 24th coming off the 178, but still not too bad. 99 north and southbound flowing through town pretty nicely. Looking over the east side of the 178, no issues out there all the way out to City in the Hills. And also Morning Drive, not too bad. A little busy around Brundage Lane. I'm Anna Maria with your Time Saver Traffic. 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

0: Join us this Saturday at 11 a.m. as we talk about all aspects of moving abroad. If you've ever wondered whether living in another country could be realistic, well, this episode is definitely for you.
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0: Good morning, Bakersfield. Here's another look at your time saver traffic. We've got reports of a traffic hazard. This is a ladder in the number 2 lane, southbound at 99, just before you hit Panama Lane. So watch out for that. Use caution. Looking around town, though, not too bad. No other accidents or collisions to report. Golden State Highway pretty busy southbound as you approach F Street. And also do have that road construction going on the northbound side just over the Kern River. So watch out for slowing there and brake lights. Union Avenue right at Brundage Lane and the 58, pretty busy around that intersection as well. 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
7: There is no such thing as dealing in good faith with Iran. I'm Dave Anthony, Fox News. President Trump posted that on Truth Social, calling them very dishonorable people who better get their act together fast. The president wrote terms Iran leaked out have nothing to do with the terms that were agreed to. But an Iranian cleric, Ahmad Qatani, was defiant today.
8: This enemy does not understand the language of negotiation. It does not understand the language of a ceasefire.

0: It understands the language of force. And thank God our armed forces have shown them the language of force and will continue to do so.
1: Fox Business's Max Gordon reports from Dubai.
2: Israeli Prime Minister Benjamin Netanyahu spoke to President Trump about the deal and released a statement today saying, in part, as long as I am the Prime Minister of Israel, Iran will not have nuclear weapons. President Trump and I are in full agreement on this issue. President Trump says that the naval blockade of Iran will remain in place until the agreement has been signed. And a signing ceremony could come as early as Sunday in Geneva, but Iranian state media is reporting that those reports of that signing ceremony are false.
1: Oil prices, they've been down this morning, and on Wall Street, there are gains. The Dow is up more than 500 points as we await the launch of one stock in particular. SpaceX goes public today.
3: It was the largest IPO ever.
1: That's CEO Elon Musk at SpaceX headquarters in Texas this morning.
3: If people had told me this was going to happen, I was like, man, you must be smoking some really good crack. Because I think this company's going to fail.
1: Those SpaceX employees laughing who have stock options could become millionaires. Musk could become the first trillionaire. Trading has not yet started for the SpaceX listing on NASDAQ. Soccer's World Cup's underway. Mexico, South Korea won the first two matches yesterday. Tonight, Team USA plays the opener against Paraguay at Los Angeles Stadium. 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
8: This is news from the Frequency Broadcasting News Center. Bakersfield police have three men in custody charged with a robbery that turned into a murder 4 years ago. Police say Garrett Cole, Juan Toscano, and Javier Montiveros buried the victim's body in Arizona. A statewide survey says Kern County seniors are among those in the state who are concerned about the current high cost of living, making it impossible for them to prepare for the future. Bernice Menso may have picked the wrong day to speed after having a few cold ones. Police say those could be the reasons that she crashed into a sheriff's department's car. She was arrested and charged with driving under the influence and felony DUI. From the Frequency Broadcasting Weather Center, temperatures will hit the century mark today and even higher tomorrow. Today's high will jump to 102 before tonight's low at 72 once again. And then Saturday, both the high and the low will drop to just 1 degree lower. From the Frequency Broadcasting Weather Center, I'm Tony Lee.
9: Good morning, Bakersfield. Here's another look at your time saver traffic. We've got reports of a traffic hazard. This is a ladder in the number 2 lane, southbound at 99, just before you hit Panama Lane. So watch out for that. Use caution. Looking around town, though, not too bad. No other accidents or collisions to report. Golden State Highway pretty busy southbound as you approach F Street. And also do have that road construction going on the northbound side just over the Kern River. So watch out for slowing there and brake lights. Union Avenue right at Brundage Lane and the 58, pretty busy around that intersection as well. 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
11: Once upon a time, there was a planet called home. 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Home was full of happy people, too.

0: Good morning, Bakersfield. Here's another look at your time saver traffic. No accidents, no collisions out there to report, so making your Friday morning commute not too bad. We are a little busy along Union Avenue right there at California Avenue, and also Golden State Highway at F Street. And remember that northbound side, we're down to one lane due to road construction as you're going over the bridge of the Kern River. Looking over at the east side, City in the Hills, 178, a little busy around there as well still. I'm Anna Maria with your time saver traffic right here on KNZR. 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
1: Missed any part of the show, get the podcast. Some of you may be shocked to learn that Glenn, yes, our Glenn, brought a lot of hope and inspiration today. Make sure you rate and review. Give us 5 stars. I think Jason, if I know him, he's going to be watching the UFC event, the UFC fight at Trump's White House this weekend, celebrating his 80th birthday. I'm really excited to tell you that Zach Brown, one of the world's best country music stars, is not folding. He says, I am going to play. This is about patriotism, not politics for me. I love that. Enjoy the weekend. See you Monday.
0: From America's Revolutionary War to Israel's fight for survival in 1948, both nations have faced moments that has tested their courage. 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In October of 1985, President Ronald Reagan delivered these remarks about America's commitment to stand with Israel.
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9: That's not the deal. I'm Chris Foster, Fox News. President Trump says terms of a peace agreement leaked by Iran have nothing to do with what's been agreed to in writing, and he calls Iranian negotiators dishonorable in his post on Truth Social, and they better get their act together fast.
10: While a White House official told Fox the deal calls for dismantling of Iran's nuclear program, destruction and removal of nuclear material, and the reopening of the Strait of Hormuz, the Iranian state media is reporting the U.S. has agreed to lift sanctions and release frozen Iranian funds, and that that will occur before final negotiations, beginning with a ceasefire in Lebanon. Iran's foreign minister has written that their memorandum of understanding has never been closer and that the media should refrain from speculating about the details until it's finalized. Jessica Rosenthal, Fox News.
9: SpaceX is now public with the first trades minutes ago at $150 a share, giving the rocket maker a market value of $1.96 trillion, making founder and majority shareholder Elon Musk the world's first trillionaire. The man accused of murdering Charlie Kirk is back in court in Utah for a hearing.

0: about evidence.
1: Tyler Robinson's lawyers are trying to once again limit how much evidence the public can see. Prosecutors say they have surveillance video placing Robinson at the crime scene at the time Charlie Kirk was shot and killed, as well as DNA evidence. And prosecutors in this case say they plan to introduce written witness statements and a recorded interview with Lance Twiggs, Robinson's lover and roommate, to whom he allegedly confessed. But the defense argues since they can't cross-examine those witnesses directly, it violates Robinson's right to due process. And today they're asking the judge to prohibit hearsay evidence from coming in.
0: Fox's Claudia Cowan. A court order blocking the Trump administration's $1.8 billion settlement fund for people claiming political prosecutions is extended indefinitely by a federal judge in Virginia. Acting Attorney General Todd Blanche has said plans for the fund are scrapped, but the judge wants a sworn declaration it won't be revived. 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
5: 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Rogelio Alvarez was found guilty of killing his accomplice with 8 shots to the head and neck. Now, after his sentencing finally happened after 8 delays, he's been sentenced to 32 years to life in prison. And just so you know, the Bakersfield Police Department will be conducting a DUI and driver's license checkpoint somewhere in the city tonight. It starts at 6 p.m. and will continue until 2 in the morning. Police have already arrested 2 Bakersfield residents for selling illegal fireworks and illegal drugs in Northwest Bakersfield. The task force includes several law enforcement agencies working together. 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Today's high will jump to 102 before tonight's low at 72 once again. And then Saturday, both the high and the low will drop to just 1 degree lower. From the Frequency Broadcasting Weather Center, I'm Tony Lee.
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0: and Pakistan is now working closely with both sides to finalize the next steps. The government's warrantless surveillance program expires tonight at midnight. The House and then the Senate rejected an extension of FISA 702. 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
7: 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Bakersfield police have 3 men in custody charged with a robbery that turned into a murder 4 years ago. Police say Garrett Cole, Juan Carlos Toscano, and Javier Ontiveros buried the victim's body in Arizona. Police have already arrested 2 residents from Bakersfield for selling illegal fireworks and illegal drugs in Northwest Bakersfield. The task force includes several law enforcement agencies working together. And just so you know, the Bakersfield Police Department will be conducting a DUI and driver's license checkpoint somewhere in the city tonight. It starts at 6 p.m. and will continue until 2 in the morning. From the Frequency Broadcasting Weather Center, temperatures will hit the century mark today and even higher tomorrow. Today's high will jump to 102 before tonight's low at 72 once again. And then Saturday, both the high and the low will drop to just 1 degree lower. From the Frequency Broadcasting Weather Center, I'm Tony Lee.
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6: This is news from the Frequency Broadcasting News Center. Bakersfield police have three men in custody charged with a robbery that turned into a murder 4 years ago. Police say Garrett Cole, Juan Toscano, and Javier Montiveros buried the victim's body in Arizona. A statewide survey says Kern County seniors are among those in the state who are concerned about the current high cost of living, making it impossible for them to prepare for the future. Bernice Menso may have picked the wrong day to speed after having a few cold ones. Police say those could be the reasons that she crashed into a sheriff's department's car. She was arrested and charged with driving under the influence and felony DUI. From the Frequency Broadcasting Weather Center, temperatures will hit the century mark today and even higher tomorrow. Today's high will jump to 102 before tonight's low at 72 once again. And then Saturday, both the high and the low will drop to just 1 degree lower. 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
20: Welcome back in, everybody, to Clay and Buck. Mary Margaret Olehan is the Daily Wire's White House correspondent, and she joins us now to talk about all kinds of very interesting things going on in our nation's capital. Mary Margaret, thank you for being here.
12: Hey, Buck. Thanks for having me.
20: I heard something exciting. You were in a SCIF, which is a secure compartmented information facility, everybody, which is where they can have the sensitive stuff, this morning. Wait, was she really in a SCIF, guys? Well, anyway, that's what they told me on the phone.
12: Yesterday.
20: And you were briefed on UAPs, and you've got some very cutting-edge, important stuff to tell us about unidentified aerial phenomena, also known to the uninitiated as UFOs, aliens, you know, take me to your leader. What do you know? What did you see?
12: So this was so cool. We had a briefing in this SCIF with senior intelligence officials, and they broke down a lot of what was in the files that came out today at war.gov. And there was some crazy stuff in there, Buck. I'm not going to lie. I've never really been one to believe in aliens. I am not, I'm not an alien truther, but they described these glowing orbs that they've seen not only in the Northeast, but also in Colorado and another undisclosed location in the West. And these are creepy. They're like two glowing orbs that you can see moving side by side through the sky together. In the Northeast situations, they were red glowing orbs that people took cell phone footage of on their phones from their backyard. Husband and a wife both saw them and photographed this. That's on my Twitter. You can see it. I posted those videos. We also post them at the Daily Wire. And then out in Colorado, those were the really crazy stories that I was really blown away by, where one intelligence officer who was in a helicopter with two other pilots, he describes this wild story about coming up right next to dozens of these orbs that were kind of fiery looking, which, again, this is, sounds very fantastical, right? Like a movie. But there are these supposedly and the Northeast situations to be credible eyewitness accounts. And they also talked to a bunch of guys in Colorado who were leaving their office building and see this massive thing in the sky that they described as kind of like a potato shape. They said it was translucent, but it had kind of scaly looking vibes to it. And they described this in great detail to the FBI as well. That just kind of vanished after they stared at it for about 2 minutes. And the FBI made a rendering of that, which, you know, you can see online. Obviously, it's just a fictitious drawing of something that people said they saw. But all of this together, pretty interesting. And it's something that the United States is literally investigating and looking into. And I should note, too, these incidents happened in 2025, 2026, all the way back, I believe, to 2021. So these are recent incidents. And as we know, Buck, from the UAP designator, this means that we don't know what it is. We don't know that it's, you know, another country, another drone. But according to authorities, they've established that they're fairly certain it is not these things. So it's unidentified. It's an unidentified aerial phenomena, the kind of the modern fancy name for a UFO. And there's been a lot of sightings of them in recent years. So that was my wake up shock today, was going through these files that the War Department released, writing about them, did a big story at DailyWire.com. Again, I am not a alien truther, but this is some fascinating stuff. No one has said that it is aliens per se. That's really up to everyone's judgment, see for themselves, but you can. And you can look at the files. You can look at my story. You can look at the videos. And I, for one, am very fascinated by this and will be keeping track of it in the future, because I don't think this story is going away.
20: Were you even born yet when the X-Files first started, by the way? I feel like that's a different generation than you.
12: Hey, you're not supposed to ask a lady her age. That's not allowed, right?
20: Okay, that's fair. Wow. She just threw that one right back at me. I'm just saying, I don't think, it sounds to me like you are not quite Scully and not quite Mulder. You're somewhere in between. You're not a total skeptic, but you're also not a full-blown believer in this UAP stuff.
12: I'm more of a signs girl. I like signs with Mel Gibson.
20: Is that M. Night Shyamalan?
12: I think so.
20: Is that right? Yeah. No. I never saw that one.
12: Yeah.
20: I'm looking right now at this. Just, you know, she's got, Mary Margaret has this on her social media, on X. And it's described as, hold on. The center of the light was hovering, this is from July 25, 2025, approximately 25 feet off the ground, below a tree line near the center of their backyard, at an estimated distance of 90 feet. Eyewitness exited their vehicle briefly before retrieving their phone to record the event. Spouse of the eyewitness came outside to assess the situation, described it as a brilliant red sphere about 1 meter in diameter. Center of the red sphere appeared to be a white plasma sun about the size of a basketball. Well, does anyone offer up in the documents that you've seen about this and the releases what this could be other than something inexplicable? Meaning, are there some theories that are already out there about, well, this could, you know, it's like a Chinese weather balloon or something, you know, or is that, or do they have nothing?
12: I mean, I've heard a lot of theories thrown around. I've heard, obviously, China. People joked about Russia, that this could be drones, that this could be, you know, jokes that this is aliens. I think the vice president is the one who said a couple months ago that he thinks that alien activity is actually demonic activity, or, you know, UFO activity could be demons. Obviously, this was before these files came out, so we don't know what the vice president saw or didn't see. But there's a lot of theories out there about what this kind of thing could be. This in particular, what I did not like the most about it was the kind of fiery connotation to these orbs. I think one of the people that I read in the FBI files who talked about them said it was one of the most beautiful red colors that they had ever seen. Another person said that they were fiery in nature, glowing, and that in one instance, this individual was in a helicopter with two pilots and came up right against a bunch of these orbs, according to what they told the FBI. And the orbs kind of went out the way a fire would go out slowly. But in that situation, and that's kind of a detailed one that we wrote about for the site, they're in that helicopter and they see these orbs. They told the FBI that there were people on the ground who told them, they're calling them and texting them and saying, there's something underneath you. And in that situation, they said this was a dark object that was underneath them. They were near a military base, so they had some F-16s coming near them. And they called in for backup for these guys to come investigate what was going on. Well, as those planes were nearing them, according to this FBI report, there were a bunch of orbs, too, that appeared by each F-16. So that's two people in each F-16 that also saw all of this. Two pilots in the helicopter, one senior intelligence official in the helicopter with them. That's a lot of people. And, you know, they observed all of this, spoke to the authorities about it. So it's not like it's one guy saying, hey, I saw orbs in the sky. This is a large amount of people who are detailing this and talking to federal officials about it.
20: Do you believe in aliens?
12: I don't know, Buck. Before the last couple of days, I probably would have been with the vice president. But now I'm not so sure. This stuff is creepy. And, you know, NASA has said, other agencies have said, we don't have any proof that aliens exist, that extraterrestrial stuff exists. But I, for one, would like to know what these are, because the way they move, the way they're appearing near certain military facilities and areas, that's fascinating to me. And if they're not man-made, I would like to know what they are.
20: Yeah, I mean, if these orbs could fold my laundry, do advanced mathematical calculations for me, like maybe they have some use if we could just befriend them. I don't know. We could reach out, somehow establish some kind of a light-based language for them or something, and the orbs might become useful to us. This is the thing. I'm always like, why is it just some weird light? Like, why would it just be some weird light? Wouldn't it be a little spaceship full of some kind of a something that would arrive here? I don't know.
12: The light part confused me as well, because you would think that if there was, let's just say these are extraterrestrial alien objects, interesting that they would want to be seen was my first thought, but I'm no expert on this. I'm just reading what the FBI says they were told.
20: What do you think it's like to be an FBI guy or gal sitting there and being told this stuff? Like, this is your job. your job is to sit there and take down someone telling you that basically they saw some UAP, but maybe some life form that we have not yet established exists, right? But maybe it does.
12: Well, look, these FBI reports, they literally say, we established that this person was a credible eyewitness. So you're reading this and you're like, okay, well, they just told you they saw glowing orbs in the sky. That's kind of wild, right? That you would read that report and the FBI would say, this is a credible eyewitness. So, they believe them. And that part was really interesting to me, especially when you read this report, by the intelligence official who was in the helicopter. Wild stuff. And he was deemed to be a credible eyewitness as well. And he's actually a current intelligence official. So he's still, doing his investigating, and he's, is a senior intelligence official. So he's clearly highly trusted and highly, informed on these topics.
20: Well, the truth is out there, and Mary Margaret Olihan of the Daily Wire is going to try to find it for us. Come back when you have more about the little green men and the spaceships. Yes? Agreed?
12: Yes, we got it. We'll do it.
20: Thank you. Thank you so much. Guys, go check out Mary Margaret's reporting over at the Daily Wire, where she's the White House correspondent, and we'll talk to you soon.
12: Thanks for having me.
20: We've had a lot of business meetings the last 2 days here on the show, and you know me, I'm not into getting dressed up, which is why, let me tell you, I love our sponsor, Cozy Earth. You can look nice, look snazzy, but not be uncomfortable. 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
20: Welcome back into Clay and Buck, everybody. To close us out, we do have Speed, also known as Jimmy Speed. He is sitting here on my lap. You want to say dad-dad for everybody? Can you say dad-dad? Dad-dad? You were being so good a second ago. Okay. Dad-dad?
25: Yeah.
20: Dad-dad. Well, he's grabbed the mic. He's no longer saying dada, apparently, but he's enjoying being here in the studio with me because there are a lot of lights, a lot of things to look at. And
25: yay!
20: Oh, I don't know what. Yes, this is a microphone. He's verbal, not really quite words yet, but he's trying to say a lot of things. And if he's hitting the microphone, I apologize to those of you who are listening. There we go. Say dada. Say dada. You guys wanted Jimmy Speed on the video, and look at him. He's becoming such a big boy. He's robust, which we like. He's well-fed, thanks to Mommy.
25: Dada.
20: There we go. We gave a dada. You guys got a dada before the weekend. Let me tell you, that is special stuff. He doesn't always say dada, but he stop playing with the mic. What are you doing? All right, do we have any live callers here? He's about to take over this whole situation. I just realized I've kind of committed to this now. Kind of committed to having little man in my lap while we finish out the show.
26: You clapping? You gonna clap for me?
20: Say dada mama. Dada mama. Can you give me some dada mama, Jimmy Speed? Maybe? Ooh. Oh, he's tried. Here, we have we'll take a talk back while I'm trying to wrestle the mic back from my from my 14-month-old here. Let's hear E. People talking about Kevin and Home Alone. Hit it.
27: Buck. Everybody knows it's Kevin from Home Alone. It's the most famous Kevin.
28: The most famous Kevin is Kevin McAllister.
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33: Don't forget you have Kevin McAllister from Home Alone.
34: I'd say the most famous Kevin is actually a character. And it'd be Kevin on Home Alone. Remember the lady screaming his name?
27: Kevin! Come on! Kevin!
20: You guys, a lot of you thought that it was Kevin from Home Alone. And that actually had not occurred to me before. Now, technically, that's a character's name, not actually a person. I was, if we're going to be sticklers for the rules, I was saying the most famous Kevin to have been, you know, I think like an actual person. But Kevin from Home Alone was clearly a famous individual. Producer Greg, by the way, has written, it's likely that life exists somewhere else on the universe. Unfortunately, we will never know. Space is so vast and physics are such that it is super unlikely for aliens to find us, let alone overcome the vast space and time restrictions on traveling here. So, Jimmy Speed, what do you think? Are there aliens, buddy? You want to weigh in on this one? I guess you don't know what what aliens quite are. And we will see what he is able to come up with here. We also have TalkBack Jill from St. Michael, Minneapolis. Hit it.
35: Hi, this is Jill from St. Michael, and I am a CI girl. I'm just chuckling over you guys, not having any idea what kind of cylinder counts you have. Your lawnmower would be one. Your car's going to be four or six, maybe eight, depending on what you have. If you say it out loud on the show, I'm sure there's a few of us who would call in and let you know.
20: Well, thank you for that. I don't know. Speed is getting very excited over here because he knows it's the end of the show, everybody. And this is a great time to tell you, you should subscribe on YouTube because there are fun Jimmy Speed appearances as well as Ginger Spice. You'll have to show up soon. Clay will be back with all of you on Monday and Tuesday and Wednesday. I'm going to be out. I'm going to be spending some time with family. We're looking forward to that. Jimmy Speed is currently grabbing at all of the electronics in my very highly designed and studio. So hopefully the lights don't all go off before the end of the show or the microphone cord doesn't get pulled. But he wants to say to all of you, Jimmy Speed, tell everyone, have a great weekend. Have a great weekend, everybody. Yay, Dada Mama. Say Dada Mama. Abba, whatever that means. We love you all. I'll talk to you guys sometime next week. Have a great weekend.
5: Speaking truth and having fun. Clay Travis and Buck Sexton.
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0: Kuiper can close.
1: I'm John Saucier. A shooter in Midland, Texas, confirmed dead after killing at least one person, injuring nine others, Midland's mayor, Lori Blong.
2: I want to make sure that you understand that this is an all hands on deck. All of our community responders are participating in addressing the situation right now, and we're committed to staying in that shape until we have everything addressed and fully wrapped up.
1: Elon Musk owns SpaceX company went public today. The stock trading around $170 right now.
3: We want to be able to take anyone who wants to go to the moon, anyone who wants to go to Mars, or anywhere in the solar system, and maybe beyond the solar system at some point. We want to be able to take you there. Not just a few astronauts. I mean you. Literally you.
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5: This is news from the Frequency Broadcasting News Center. Bakersfield police have three men in custody charged with a robbery that turned into a murder 4 years ago. Police say Garrett Cole, Juan Toscano, and Javier Montiveros buried the victim's body in Arizona. A statewide survey says Kern County seniors are among those in the state who are concerned about the current high cost of living, making it impossible for them to prepare for the future. Bernice Menso may have picked the wrong day to speed after having a few cold ones. Police say those could be the reasons that she crashed into a sheriff's department's car. She was arrested and charged with driving under the influence and felony DUI. From the Frequency Broadcasting Weather Center with your local forecast. Look for a high today at 102 degrees under clear skies and sunny skies. Then tonight's low is expected to be 72.

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10: Come back. We'll check in with Congressman Brian Stile of the 1st District of Wisconsin, chairman of the Committee on House Administration Subcommittee. 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No, they refused to answer questions. 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Your call's coming up, 800-941-SHAWN this Friday.

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8: Sides say it's close. I'm Chris Foster of Fox News. A deal to end the conflict with Iran is expected to be signed within the next few days, a senior White House official says. President Trump says what's being reported by Iran state media about the agreement is untrue.
9: President Trump posting this morning to rumors that Iran would receive billions of dollars up front, posting the terms that Iran leaked out to the fake news have nothing to do with the terms that were agreed to in writing. What they said, including their weak and pathetic statement on having a deal, bears no relation to the truth. Very dishonorable people to deal with. With them, there is no such thing as dealing in good faith. Amazing. Iran's foreign minister saying the Islamabad Memorandum of Understanding has never been closer.
8: Fox's Lucas Tomlinson. Now, Pakistan's foreign minister says the text of a deal is final and agreed to. With all this optimism, oil prices are falling, down around 4% since yesterday. The suspect is dead after a mass shooting and standoff in Midland, Texas.
10: At least one person was killed. Midland Memorial Hospital revealing it received 9 victims from the incident, noting 3 have been discharged. 3 are still in surgery and 2 are in stable condition.
11: Our thoughts and our prayers are with these families, with the community of Midland, and with all of those that were involved today.
10: The mayor stressing the investigation into the shooting is ongoing. Kristen Goodwin, Fox News.
8: A federal judge in D.C. says President Trump's name still has to come off the Kennedy Center by today.
12: U.S. District Judge Christopher Cooper denied a request to pause his earlier ruling. Late Thursday, the Justice Department filed a last-minute appeal on behalf of the Kennedy Center's Trump-appointed Board of Trustees, seeking to keep the president's name on the building. Judge Cooper ruled on May 29th that Trump's name was illegally added to the John F. Kennedy Center for the Performing Arts, finding only Congress could change its name, and ordered all references to Trump must be removed by June 12th.
8: Fox's Carmen Roberts. 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
18: 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The agency is now accepting applications for phase 4 of what it calls the Meat and Poultry Processing Expansion Program, or MPPEP. 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

0: On the American beef industry. 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

0: Fox News. I'm Tom Graham. The White House continues to express optimism that a peace deal is close to being signed between the U.S. and Iran, but the latest actions by Tehran could cause some skepticism.
1: President Trump says he believes Iran is close to signing this memorandum of understanding to begin dismantling its nuclear apparatus. But then hours later, Iran fired two drones into the Strait of Hormuz, targeting commercial shipping. Both those drones shot down by U.S. forces.
0: Fox's Lucas Tomlinson there. At least one person is dead, nine others injured after a shooting in Midland, Texas today. The gunman also dead as investigators look for a potential motive.
2: We're still asking that all Midlanders stay put. If you're in that area, you don't need to be out and driving around or going to try to see anything. Officers are containing the situation, and we ask that you respect that perimeter.
0: Midland Mayor Lori Blong, America is listening to Fox News.
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4: This is news from the Frequency Broadcasting News Center. I'm Tony Lee. Bakersfield police have three men in custody charged with a robbery that turned into a murder 4 years ago. Police say Garrett Cole, Juan Carlos Toscano, and Javier Ontiveros buried the body of the victim in Arizona. The U.S. Geological Survey says an earthquake measuring 2 on the Richter scale struck near California City Wednesday night. This follows a shaker on June 4th in the same area that hit 3.2. No damage was reported from either quake. And just so you know, the Bakersfield Police Department will be conducting a DUI and driver's license checkpoint somewhere in the city tonight. It starts at 6 p.m. and will continue until 2 in the morning. From the Frequency Broadcasting News Center, I'm Tony Lee. From the Frequency Broadcasting Weather Center with your local forecast. Look for a high today at 102 degrees under clear skies and sunny skies. Then tonight's low is expected to be 72 degrees. By Saturday, we'll be at 101 for the high as we start a slight cooling trend. From the Frequency Broadcasting Weather Center, I'm Tony Lee.
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6: Hi, I'm Norma Diaz from La Rosa Fruit Bars and Ice Cream, and I'm a client and friend of Paul Sheldon. I've known Paul for many, many years, and my parents happened to be his first clients. So, of course, I called Paul and immediately felt this peace come over me, knowing that I didn't have to freak out about making a big decision. His knowledge about Medicare and your health insurance needs are beyond compare, and I was taken care of immediately by his wonderful staff. He knew everything that I needed and what I wouldn't need, so I was pretty much in and out of there in record time. If you're getting to that age where you're going to be needing to know about Medicare, then he's the one to call. He will totally help you out and get you pointed in the right direction. You're going to leave there feeling a great accomplishment and no concerns. And even if you have questions later, his staff can help you out. Those feelings are just priceless to me. So call Paul. You'll be glad you did.
7: When Medicare matters, our team has the answers. Team Paul Sheldon.
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12: 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All right, let's get to our busy telephones. Let's go to Tennessee. We have Angel. Angel, happy Friday. Glad you called.
13: Hello.
12: Hello. What's going on? Happy Friday.
13: Hey, happy Friday. Sean, long-time listener. You, me and my family, we know about you a lot. Got one question.
12: Yes, sir.
13: President, now late that I'm in, we've got all the fuel, diesel coming from and gasoline. Destroy it. Wouldn't that force China and everybody else to come to America and give us the money?
12: Well, we're the number one producer and net exporter in the world right now. How cool is that? And you can thank one person for that. and that's Donald J. Trump.
13: Right.
12: And, you know, when I was vetting the president, when he was thinking about running for office, and we had deep conversations long into the night, I remember many about energy, oil, energy dominance, all of this. And, you know, we it was funny because at that time, you know, we were friendly, and then he was thinking about running for president, and we started having conversations. I said, I'll never support you if you're not a conservative. I just won't. And that got his attention. And then as these conversations went on, I began to listen to a guy that thought out of the box. And one of the big issues that we did talk about was the economy. Another one was national security, defense, and energy, all of it. We talked about everything. There wasn't anything that I can't remember we talked about. And I came out for him. I think I was the most prominent conservative voice on the airways that came out first. I might not have been first, but you know what I mean. One of the first. And I took a lot of heat from other conservative talk show hosts and personalities. That went on for like 3 or 4 years of my life. How could I do this? I'm not a real conservative, et cetera, et cetera. Now they've all, they're a bunch of Johnny-come-latelys, you know, or in and out. I like Trump, I hate Trump. I'm in, you know, they can't make up their minds on anything. But that was a big part of it. Now, can the president take over Kharg Island and take over Iran? Yeah. But that's not part of his doctrine. That's never been a stated part of the mission. I don't want him to do that myself. I think that you have 94 million Iranians that he's had to factor into his decision making before he blows up their entire infrastructure and economy that it can't be repaired for a decade or more. And hopefully I see what he's doing now. He gave them a period of grace to get their act together. They didn't do it. And now he's negotiating with bombs. And so far, it seems to be effective. And hopefully, you know, we'll get to this memorandum of understanding and a deal. And with by the way, there's going to be anywhere, any place, anytime inspections, I was told. So, you know, hopefully we'll get it all done. They're not getting one American dollar, and they only get paid based on the actions they take and the benchmarks they meet.
13: Thank you. Thank you for answering that question for me. Really.
12: You're very welcome. All right, my friend. Angel, you have a great weekend, all right? Have a good time with your family. Let's go to Texas. God bless Texas this Friday. Mike, you're on the Sean Hannity Show.
1: Well, howdy, Sean. And I appreciate you taking my call on this Friday. And greetings from the Lone Star State. I've got something kind of quick, and if you could weigh in, I'd appreciate it. In all of President Trump's plans to celebrate the nation's 250th anniversary, the 4th of July, I think I have yet one more that maybe he's thought about, maybe he hasn't. 100 years ago, when we celebrated the sesquicentennial year, the 150th anniversary, the Liberty Bell was rung by the mayor of Philadelphia's wife, and she used a golden hammer to tap the bell at midnight on the eve of 1926, and she tapped it again at midnight at the end of 1926. Now, we've already passed that, so I was thinking maybe the 4th of July, that would be an excellent opportunity for maybe the First Lady to use a golden hammer and celebrate the 200.
12: I love the idea. There's a lot of cool stuff planned. I'll probably start making announcements next week about some of our travel plans because we're kind of going deep into, you know, America's 250th and some really fun stuff, cool stuff that we're going to announce. So, you know, I hear what you're saying.
1: Yeah, well,
12: I like the idea.
1: I thank you. I appreciate that. I just figure since they did it 100 years ago to bring in the 150th, why can't we do it again on the 250th? I appreciate you.
12: I love the idea.
1: I know you got the president's ear, and hopefully you'll let him know about it.
12: I'll be glad to. I think it's a great idea, and, you know, I have a great relationship, too, with the First Lady. Get along great with her. I wish people knew the Trumps the way I did. I wish people knew Melania the way I do. I wish people knew Donald Trump the way I do. You know, you get to see glimpses of him, but I'm just telling you, in real life, he is, number one, he's generous to a fault, to the point where, you know, I think people take advantage of him. Number two, he's one of the funniest people with a wicked sense of humor that you'll ever meet in your life. There's also, I've never met somebody that has a passion for what he does every second of every day like him. He does not stop. I have talked to this guy every hour, on the hour, around the 24-hour day at some point multiple times. And the fact that he knows I'm usually up, if he's up, well, Linda knows I'm up because she'll wake up in the morning and then all of a sudden there'll be 1,500, you know, story ideas that I sent her.
2: I usually see that during the night, just so you know. I don't just wait till the morning.
12: Well, why don't you write me and say I'm up too?
2: Because I'm not really up. I'm up because someone's texting me. So I don't want to further encourage the behavior, but I'm letting you know I do see it at 3:30 in the morning.
12: You just never know with me. It might be 10 o'clock at night after the TV show. It might be 3 or 4 in the morning. Might be 6 in the morning. Might be 9 in the morning. Might be after my workout. It never stops. If it's Saturday, Sunday, I don't stop. Have I ever stopped? Is there a day I take off? I don't think so.
2: No, never, ever.
12: No, I think that's a good thing. I'm committed to my job.
2: Listen, it keeps you healthy. I always remember, you know, my grandma saying that to me. She's like, I'm going to work till I drop, because if I'm not working, I am going to drop. I always thought it was funny because it's probably very true, especially for people that like to work.
12: It's kind of weird because I have had a few friends retire, older than me, but they've retired. And before the retirement, they're just describing this idyllic situation. I'm going to go fishing. I'm going to play golf. I'm going to travel. I'm going to go to great restaurants. I'm going to do all the things I've ever wanted to do. Inevitably, 3 months in, with very few exceptions, there are a couple, they all hate where they are and what they're doing, and they want to get back to work.
2: Yeah, because you need purpose. Like, here's my thing. If you want to retire and you want to take that time, I think that's great. However, you still have to have a purpose. So you need a project. You need to do something with a nonprofit. You need to volunteer at the church. You need to teach some classes, do tutoring, you know, whatever your passion is. Yes, you have to have a reason to get up every day. It's important.
12: Well, I know people that don't do anything when they get up every day. And you know what I see in every case? They start to disintegrate. Their minds 100%. Are dulled. I know people that will like sit in a pool all freaking day.
2: No, that's
12: now,
2: weird.
12: Could you ever, first of all, I haven't been in a pool since my kids are little. I love to look at water. I love that I have a pool. Mm-hmm. But you know what? Everybody uses the pool but me. And I love watching them having a good time in the pool. But I have no interest in going in that stupid pool. I don't know. Am I wrong to think that? I'm just me.
2: I don't think so. I think there's a few different classes of people. There are people who will do just enough. There are people who don't do not enough. And there are people who are always trying to do more, give more, and be the best of who they are. And then there's people who complain about it all the time, which is also very annoying. But I think people who retire and don't have a goal and don't have a plan, it's just, you're 100% right. They just fade away.
12: It's sad. I mean, if the worst thing
2: that's why you argue with Stephen A. Smith, because you like it. It keeps you humble. It keeps
12: you
2: hungry.
12: We mentioned it earlier, and I was going to play it, and I forgot. I'll be honest.
2: Oh, man, we should play it.
12: All right, let's play Stephen A. from last night. This was funny. I never thought he was this superstitious. And we love Stephen A., but let's play it.
7: I take no offense with the president coming after me the way that he did. People go after him every day. I certainly went after him. He has every right to come back and clap back at me. I'm a big boy. I can take it. He ain't phasing me one bit. But this man was raised in Queens, New York. Lifelong Knicks fan, knows about the suffering that spans 53 years. And when you are a true sports fan, you know every little thing could disrupt the momentum. You have watch parties outside, thousands of people. You have rabid fans inside, people throughout the state. Gardens in Central Park, Bryant Park, and throughout the state of New York are on fire. The momentum is there. Incredibly intimidating. And what does this guy do? He shows up. They got to get rid of the watch party. He disrupts the momentum and the fervor. And that is why I blamed him for the loss to Game 3. I said
14: it. But then you followed up. And you said if they lose,
7: because he's a New York Knicks fan. He's a New York Knicks fan.
14: I didn't know he was so superstitious.
7: But here's the deal. I'm not moving traffic. I ain't got Secret Service, and I got to cancel. I have watch parties canceled. And I'm not affecting the audience like that.
14: That was not Trump.
7: The president.
15: That's what he did.
12: He cracked me up. I was dying. All right, quick break. Right back. 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They're going to honor his father for America's 250th. We'll tell you about that, where it is, how you can go. 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And, you know, we'll start talking about some of the things we'll be doing as well. And your calls coming up straight ahead this Friday, 800-941-SHAWN.
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3: Elon Musk could give everyone in the world $100 and have $270 billion left over. I'm Chris Foster, Fox News. He's the world's first trillionaire today. His company SpaceX stock went on sale with its initial public offering, the richest ever. It closed at $161 a share, 19% gain so far. Musk says he gave the company a less than 10% chance of succeeding at all at first.
4: I told people this. I said, look, we're probably going to fail, but, you know, we should give it a try, because if we don't, if there's not a new company that enters space, we will never be a truly space-faring civilization.
3: Musk addressing the NASDAQ stock exchange this morning. The NASDAQ overall closed up about 0.3% today. The Dow up 0.7 at 353 points. The S&P is up 0.5%. A mass shooter who barricaded himself in an abandoned veterinary clinic in Midland, Texas today was accused of trying to kill a police officer 2 days ago. Fox's Kristen Goodwin.
5: The Texas Department of Public Safety revealing the suspect who was killed after opening fire on officers and bystanders in downtown Midland was wanted for the attempted murder of a peace officer during a vehicle pursuit in the city earlier this week.
6: The identity of the suspect, Victor Montevillareal, age 45.
5: Sergeant Stephen Blanco. Officials say one victim was killed, 10 others were injured.
3: Non-law enforcement. Midland Memorial Hospital says four people underwent surgery there and that five people have been treated and released. The government's warrantless foreign surveillance program expires tonight at midnight Eastern.
7: The House and then the Senate rejected an extension of FISA 702, while Democrats and some Republicans had demanded reforms, including requiring a warrant to obtain Americans' information revealed by the surveillance. Democrats then rejected an extension over the president's selection of his federal housing finance director, Bill Pulte, as temporary director of national intelligence.
3: Fox Jessica Rosenthal. Congress is on recess until June 23rd. It's unclear how the expiration will affect investigations. Pakistan's prime minister says a final agreed-upon text of a U.S.-Iran peace deal has been reached, and Pakistan's working closely with both sides to finalize the next steps. 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
14: This is news from the Frequency Broadcasting News Center. I'm Tony Lee. Bakersfield police have three men in custody charged with a robbery that turned into a murder 4 years ago. Police say Garrett Cole, Juan Toscano, and Javier Ontiveros buried the victim's body in Arizona. The U.S. Geological Survey says an earthquake measuring 2 on the Richter scale struck near California's city on Wednesday night. This follows a shaker on June 4th in the same area that hit 3.2. No damage was reported from either quake. Bernice Menzo may have picked the wrong day to go speeding after having a few beers. Police say those could be the reasons that she crashed into a sheriff's department car. She was charged with felony DUI. 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Look for a high today at 102 degrees under clear skies and sunny skies. Then tonight's low is expected to be 72 degrees. By Saturday, we'll be at 101 for the high as we start a slight cooling trend. From the Frequency Broadcasting Weather Center, I'm Tony Lee.
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0: I mean, that just defines your dad. This is the guy that we both knew and honored so much. And it's really cool to hear his voice again. We miss him.
1: Absolutely. Yeah. And I'm hoping that there's a lot more stuff that's in the vault that we just got to, you know, figure out how to get it all out there. But this was we're excited to be able to do this.
0: Well, I know, Charlie Jr., I know your dad's looking down on all of us. And I know we'll see him again. I do believe in our Lord and Savior. I do believe that there is life after this life. And if there's any one person that I know had a gracious heart and a pure heart and a love of God and family and country, it's your dad. He personified it and in everything he did, and I learned so much from him. And like you, I miss him. I miss Rush. I miss all these guys.
1: Yeah.
0: And I know what they'd want, though. They'd want us to stay in the fight. I know that.
1: What?
0: They would not want us to give up. And we're not. We won't do that. Anyway, we'll put the information on Hannity.com. It's Fort Campbell, July 4th, free admission, America 250, The Legend of Charlie Daniels, and it sounds like a special day. And Charlie Jr., we appreciate you. We miss your dad, and hope to talk to you soon.
1: Well, miss him too. Great talking with you, and please give my best to your boss, Linda.
0: Okay, with all due respect, I am the boss around here. Linda's not the boss. Linda is not the boss. But anyway, we appreciate it, Charlie. Thank you. 800-941-SHAWN, our number if you want to be a part of the program. We'll get to your calls coming up this Friday, straight ahead.
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0: Let me give you the hard truth. Numbers don't lie. Now, they may make you uncomfortable at times, but they don't lie. Now, we've tracked the price of the S&P 500, gold and silver over the last 5 years. Now, between January 2022, May 2026, the peak, the results have been pretty staggering. S&P was up 45%. Gold was up 110%. Silver, a staggering 415%. Now, is that a predictor of future returns? 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
8: That's going to wrap things up for today. And thank you so much for being with us. Hope you have a great weekend with your family. Thank you for making this show possible. Reminder, I have J.D. Vance. I'll be doing a podcast with him, and he'll be on Hannity on Monday night. We're watching the news over the weekend. We'll have full updates on Iran. All the other news you'll never get from the legacy media mob. All coming up this Monday. Thank you for being with us. Have a great weekend with your family. Thank you for making the show possible.

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1: Agreement never closer. I'm Lisa Lacera, Fox News. Those words from Iran's foreign minister as the U.S. and Iran work toward ending the conflict in Iran.
2: A senior administration official confirms a deal is much closer to fruition, clarifying that one of the things both sides kept going back and forth on was the specificity of the commitment to destroy and dispose of enriched nuclear material. The official said Iran will be rewarded economically, piecemeal, as they comply with their obligations, and that this would include sanctions relief and unfreezing funds. Iran's foreign minister told Iranian state TV a deal is closer, but said nuclear issues would be discussed at later stages, that the deal's contingent upon an end to the U.S. blockade in the Strait of Hormuz and a ceasefire between Lebanon and Israel. He added that management of the strait will not return to pre-war levels and that their sword will always hang over the strait.
1: Fox's Jessica Rosenthal. President Trump said this week the agreement could be signed this weekend. A federal judge rules President Trump's name must come off the Kennedy Center by today.
3: Late Thursday, the Justice Department filed a last-minute appeal on behalf of the Kennedy Center's Trump-appointed Board of Trustees, seeking to keep the president's name on the building. Judge Cooper ruled on May 29th that Trump's name was illegally added to the John F. Kennedy Center for the Performing Arts, finding only Congress could change its name, and ordered all references to Trump must be removed by June 12th.
1: Fox's Carmen Roberts. Meanwhile, a different judge has ruled the White House is allowed to stage a UFC fight on the White House lawn this weekend. The nonprofit Public Integrity Project had sued to challenge the Freedom 250 event. Wall Street stocks rose as oil prices fell again as it appears Iran deal is close. The Dow at 353, the Nasdaq gained 79, the S&P plus 37, and shares of SpaceX closed just over $161 a share in its initial public offering. 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
7: This is news from the Frequency Broadcasting News Center. I'm Tony Lee. Bakersfield police have three men in custody charged with a robbery that turned into a murder 4 years ago. Police say Garrett Cole, Juan Carlos Toscano, and Javier Ontiveros buried the body of the victim in Arizona. The U.S. Geological Survey says an earthquake measuring 2 on the Richter scale struck near California City Wednesday night. This follows a shaker on June 4th in the same area that hit 3.2. No damage was reported from either quake. And just so you know, the Bakersfield Police Department will be conducting a DUI and driver's license checkpoint somewhere in the city tonight. It starts at 6 p.m. and will continue until 2 in the morning. From the Frequency Broadcasting News Center, I'm Tony Lee. From the Frequency Broadcasting Weather Center with your local forecast. Look for a high today at 102 degrees under clear skies and sunny skies. Then tonight's low is expected to be 72 degrees. By Saturday, we'll be at 101 for the high as we start a slight cooling trend. From the Frequency Broadcasting Weather Center, I'm Tony Lee.
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And now, News First with local news for Bakersfield and the entire county. That's a winning combination.

0: 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Telephone number is 661-399-1560. I'm going to be here all afternoon, and if you're on the Facebook page for KNZR right now, here's looking at you, Bakersfield and Kern County. Hi. I have to get past my self-consciousness about the fact that cameras add 10 pounds to you. Trust me, I think these cameras here added 20 pounds to me. So I'm going to go ahead and stick with that story, whether anybody likes it. So starting off this beautiful Friday afternoon, it's a balmy 103 degrees outside. The humidity is probably sitting at around 68%, so it's a real, real winter right now. Your lawn's going to be feeling a little bit better. But I'm going to go ahead and start with a 30,000-foot view today, and I'm going to start off with some national stuff, which came to us hot off the presses this morning. This is about Mr. Elon Musk's company, SpaceX. It says, SpaceX vaults over $2 trillion valuation as stock jumps after record initial public offering. It says, the SpaceX debuts after $75 billion IPO. It breaks breaks Saudi Aramco's 2019 record. SpaceX jumped over 20% in its NASDAQ debut on Friday, lifting its valuation to more than $2 trillion as investors piled into the world's largest IPO and bet on Elon Musk's sprawling empire spanning rockets to AI. Now, this is of particular interest to some of the folks here in Kern County for a couple of reasons. Number one, Mojave has proven to be a space center. Truly is. They have a number of locations out there right now, all of them clustered around the old Mojave Airport, and these are all aerospace companies, many of which are spacebound. So that is important to Kern County. Secondly, I bring it up because he said from AI to space, and AI is also still in the news. We talked about this a couple of weeks ago with regards to the proposal to put an AI data center in at Inukern, which, for those of you that don't know, is just off the 178, just past the 395, out on the edge of the Mojave Desert. And they're proposing to build a data center that's going to be using an inordinate amount of electricity, and could be as many as 300 acre-feet of water per year, just to go ahead and run that center. Now, under many circumstances, that might not be an issue, but in Inukern, the nearest power source, which is Kozo Junction, based on what I have been told, is, as the crow flies, about an hour and a half away. And as to water, I have no idea where they're going to get the water from, unless they decide to somehow tap into the Owens River and divert some of it towards that AI center. But this right now is just the exponential power that wealthy individuals and wealthy conglomerates like Elon Musk are capable of doing. I mean, think about this for a second. This is the largest initial public offering that the world has ever seen. I mean, this guy is now, according to one of the other reports I read, the first true American trillionaire. And I think it's all the way, it's probably worldwide at this point, but to think about that, the actual trillionaire, Elon Musk is a trillionaire. Now, it says here that the stock opened for trading at $150 compared with the IPO price of $135 per share. It was last trading at $164, making it the sixth largest U.S. company by market value. That is phenomenal to think about. And all this came about because of an initial public offering. The deal was being closely scrutinized because of the stakes for the IPO market, which some bankers said could face difficulties if SpaceX shares closed below Thursday's pricing level. The company's marketing debut is widely viewed as a dress rehearsal for a new generation of mega listings, with market participants watching for signals on investor appetite ahead of forthcoming IPOs for AI heavyweights Anthropic and OpenAI. Now, keep in mind, too, that Musk does have a pretty big pony in this AI race right now. He's going up against Anthropic and OpenAI. I believe that his big one is Grok. I actually got myself a Grok subscription the other day, have used it. It's actually a bit of fun. I'm not that well versed in AI yet, but the Grok component really does help to smooth out research. It points you in the right direction. caution, however, when we talk about these data centers, and we're going to raise the question about those, as a matter of fact, in the next article, getting past Elon Musk. But the data centers are huge, multi-billion dollar endeavors. Each one of them is huge. I mean, and that's before you get to the expenditure of the utilities that they're going to require to operate. They need a massive amount of water to go ahead and keep those processors cool, and they need a massive amount of electricity to run those processors so hot that they have to be cooled. So this is really a very, very interesting and perplexing thing. I'm wondering, because there are so many who tried to open up, as this next article is going to reflect. This was also, too, on Apple News. Well, this is actually an NBC report. And it says, data center opponents have blocked or delayed projects worth nearly $130 billion in 2026, the study finds. It says here, the first quarter of 2026 produced the most blocked and delayed data center projects on record, according to a new study shared with NBC News. The study, conducted by Data Center Watch, a project of the AI intelligence firm 10A Labs that tracks local center activity, found that data center opponents blocked or delayed at least 75 projects nationwide worth about $130 billion from January through March, the most in a three-month period since the group began tracking in 2023. So in 3 months' time, we're talking about groups across the country that made their voices heard and stopped the development of an AI data center in their immediate area. Now, once again, we're talking about the resource demands that these data centers are placing on the communities in which they're built, and we've heard stories. And again, this is anecdotal. I have no empirical evidence on this, but what I have heard from a number of sources that were not necessarily recorded as fact, just as overall opinion amongst the people who are living with data centers these days. They're talking about constant brownouts. They're talking about water pressure that is so low that they can't even flush their toilets. Now, this doesn't sound too terribly far-fetched, but it does sound incredibly, incredibly inconvenient and unfair, just downright wrong to the citizens whose communities have been invaded by these AI data centers. And understand this as well. I don't know enough about AI yet to be anything other than somewhat amused by it, but very, very suspicious of it as to what AI is actually capable of doing, not only for us, but to us. I've had a number of people who reiterated the same idea that we need to understand AI enough to where we can use it as a tool before it makes us its tool. And I don't find that particular comparison too far-fetched, really. I believe that they actually have a point. And when you're talking about 75 groups across the country that have actually blocked these multi-billion dollar projects, well, you know, you start to stand up and pay attention. We're talking about this first quarter where they blocked the $130 billion of the 75 projects. It says here, the quarter reflected a structural shift rather than a cyclical spike. Communities have internalized an opposition playbook. Legislative sessions introduced formal regulatory uncertainty, and the number of active opposition groups more than doubled to 833 across 49 states, the authors wrote, noting that the total number and value of data centers blocked or delayed during the first 3 months of 2026 roughly matched the total for all of 2025. We the people are making our voices heard. The ones across the country that have been responsible for this, I'm going to tip my hat to them, not from the standpoint of their obstructing this new technology, which I'm not saying we need to obstruct it. I think that we need to slow it down. I think that we need to understand it much better than they're allowing us time to. It seems that once AI came up and you had ChatGPT and other iterations of those research tools, it was kind of like the AI data center. The people that are building these just went on ahead and they tossed this and said, here, public, go ahead and play with these. Pay no attention to what's happening in other communities around here. We're going to build more centers, but don't worry. You'll love them. It'll make that process a little bit quicker. And I'm sorry, I don't hold with that. We don't know enough about this to allow it just to happen willy-nilly. The other question that comes up is how many of these are actually multinational corporations that are funding these? And as multinational corporations, what are the tariff requirements? What are the restrictions or the lack of restrictions because of the huge amount of the huge amount of money that is going to pour into this country to go ahead and build these? Well, there's no such thing as a free lunch, folks. And that's something that we really have to keep an eye on. I have nothing against them building them thus far. Like I said, I'm suspicious. And many of the people that I've spoken to have also been suspicious. And many of those people that are suspicious are actually using AI in one form or another to actually make progress on work that they're using it for. So it is useful. But again, we don't want this to turn into something that's going to eat us eventually. And the really, really hard thought about this is the amount of water and electricity. And I know I keep harping on that, but that is a very, very, very, very important inflection point that we all have to be aware of, and we all have to be ready to go ahead and address. We need discussion about this topic. This article goes on further to say that data center construction has become a major political issue, with groups of residents opposed to the effects of large developments have on energy consumption and the environment, along other concerns. Leaders in both parties, who largely welcome the investments in their states, are recalibrating their approaches. Recalibrating their approaches. Interesting choice of words. In other words, they're kind of going, they're rethinking this stuff. And they're looking at the possible return on investment and looking at this much more critically now, especially since you have such a large number of people that have been responsible for blocking a number of these centers. What's more, it goes on to say, the study found that the number of active grassroots opposition groups across the country has more than doubled, from 396 at the end of 2025 to 833 by March. The authors found that the states with the most opposition groups through that month were Maryland, Ohio, and Texas. And for the record, Texas has got an inordinate amount of these data centers here. There's only one other state that has more data centers in it than Texas does, and that would be Virginia. I think they've got something like 678 data centers, and I'd be willing to bet you that looking at the cluster of the map, probably about 500 of them are within a stone's throw of Washington, D.C. So lest you think I'm doing something other than, unless you think that all I'm doing is trying to paint a scary picture, I'm not. What I'm saying is we need to pump the brakes on this, and we need to start asking questions. We need to be concerned about every one of these centers, where it's going to go, and find out exactly how it's going to impact the local community before they even go ahead and break ground. This means that we have got to be on guard with our supervisors. We've got to be on guard with our city. We've got to go ahead and consult with local farmers and find out exactly what their water demands are going to be. Petroleum production, which also requires water, how much are they going to need? There are myriad things that have to be addressed before we allow these to become as numerous as they apparently want them to be. The tail end of the article says, in some cases, they wrote, opposition mobilized before any project was officially filed. The mere rumor of a data center was enough to trigger organized resistance. Once again, this is we the people. We the people are paying attention. We the people are starting to realize that just because somebody shows up with a bunch of money and says, oh, look, I'm going to put this in and it's going to improve your lives and you're going to love it, doesn't mean that it does not require as much scrutiny as we can throw at it, particularly with large dollar projects like this, with technology that we really and truly don't know enough about yet to totally embrace and to totally allow to happen. So I would advise all of you to pay very, very close attention to this. Go to the Board of Supervisors meeting. Talk to your supervisor for your district and ask them exactly what their feelings are on this, and let them know that you are going to insist upon public oversight of any decision that they make with regards to approving a data center anywhere here in Kern County. Because one thing Kern County is short on right now is energy, because we are not pumping the oil that we have pumped over the years. We were up to 930,000 barrels a day back in the 1990s. Now we're barely at, I think it was, the figure the other day was 325 barrels. So we're way down right now. And then when it comes to water, talk to the farmers. A medium-sized data center, they say, can use up to 110 million gallons of water a year. And once again, I've got this figure burned in my head. You want to put that in Kern County terms, that's 337.58 acre-feet of water per data center per year. I'm sure some farmers could find a better use for that. So what do you think, Bakersfield and Kern County? 661-399-1560. I'm Jim Robinson. It's Friday afternoon here on KNZR, AM 1560 and 97.7 FM. Call in. Let's talk it out. 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

and Texas raised. Get on now. Yes, indeed. That's me, L.A. born and Texas raised. True story. Born in Southwest Los Angeles and raised in Waco, Texas. Anyway, back to 2026. Getting away from the past, long time ago, 60 years ago, something like that, I guess. I'm continuing on with this article about Elon Musk's initial public offering on SpaceX. It says here that it says the company's market debut is widely viewed. The stock's performance. And this is something else too. It actually opened up at a price of $135 per share, but it wound up trading, I think it was probably a tender offer of $150 a share. It says the stock's performance will be a test for the so-called Musk premium, which has been the force behind Tesla's $1 trillion-plus valuation, despite coming under pressure during Musk's active role in President Donald Trump's administration. You remember that back then when Doge was going on and they were going out and tossing firebombs at Tesla dealerships, things like that, beating up on Teslas. Like, that's really going to go ahead and get the message across. And really and truly, if you're Elon Musk, somebody burns down a Tesla dealership, I'm sure it's bothersome, but I believe he's going to recover. And he's probably not going to remember exactly what the entire thing was about a week later, because it seems to me like he's a pretty busy guy. The landmark listing cemented Musk's status as the first trillionaire ever and propelled SpaceX into the ranks of the world's most valuable companies, even though the firm posted a loss of nearly $5 billion last year and generated only a fraction of the revenue brought by similarly valued tech giants. I gave SpaceX a 10% chance of succeeding at all, Musk said in Texas shortly before the opening bell. This was, in fact, the record IPO. The record IPO is accumulation of Musk's long-held ambitions in space and technology, and has stood out for rewriting Wall Street's IPO playbook and drawing legions of retail investors into the market. At $75 billion, the deal's proceeds were more than double those of Saudi Aramco's record-setting 2019 IPO. So here we are, folks. A trillionaire has been made. It says, although SpaceX may have to wait for entry into the S&P 500, its expected fast-track inclusion in the NASDAQ 100 will soon make it a major holding for passive funds and ETFs, I'm not sure what those are, that track the index, creating a fresh source of demand for its shares. So, and again, this ties into Kern County, number one, because we have a huge interest in aerospace. Aside from actually having private firms in Mojave, we do have the China Lake Base up on the northeastern end of Kern County, and down on the southeastern end, we have Edwards Air Force Base. So we be doing space here. But again, we're watching a very, very powerful organization with a lot of money whose interests are in AI. And I'm kind of wondering exactly where Musk might be in this race for the data centers. He probably has the wherewithal to wait until all of the dust settles, wait until we come into another year maybe where there isn't so much opposition, and then he can step in and begin to look into building some centers himself. It's kind of hard to say what he might do. I can't pretend to be able to get into Elon Musk's mind. But again, my concern is California and Kern County. That's where my concern lies. I want to see my county prosper. I want to see oil production back up again. I want to see ag production unhindered by our limited resources of water. I'd like to see more of that fallow farmland back into production again, which we can have once we are able to stabilize a steady water supply. And we can go ahead and we can water those fields and we can rotate crops as we had in the past. So anyway, that's one of the big things happening here in Kern County right now that I'm keeping an eye on, and that many other blame game follows as screwworm parasites threaten cattle in the United States. Another one of these big tech things, not so much on Elon Musk right now, but along the lines of folks like the evil bastard Gates and his artificial meat and his wanting to reduce the population of the planet to 550 million people.
I would go, I'm going to send him a personal invitation to be the first one off the planet. You first, Bill, you can leave. Getting back to screw worms, U.S. Agricultural Secretary Brooke Rollins watched fertile flies being released to flight, the new world screw worm, on Thursday and visited the Texas ranch where one of the first cases of the pest was detected. The screw worm could devastate the nation's cattle industry. Later, she repeated her assertion that former President Joe Biden's administration is responsible for the parasite's return to the U.S. 6 decades after it was eradicated. Democratic leaders say cuts to the nation's agricultural agency under President Donald Trump are to blame. Okay, was it Biden? Was it because of Trump? What was it? Well, they're still pointing fingers. These guys haven't even been able to figure out elections. How are they going to go ahead and figure out something as small and apparently ubiquitous as the screw worm? Screw worms are flies that lay their eggs in the wounds of warm-blooded animals that feed on living flesh rather than dead tissue. So these guys are not your average everyday parasite. Scientists say releasing sterile flies to mate with females is the most effective way to control the population, a strategy that has worked for decades. A warming planet is complicating efforts by giving screw worms, which thrive in hot, humid weather, more places to spread. Well, the last part of that, as far as a warming planet is concerned, that particular theory has been debunked. Where our atmosphere is warming, but our planet is not warming at an inordinate rate. We're just now coming out of the last really significant ice age that we had. So, but I'm not going to get into the science of that. But I am going to say that they said that releasing the sterile flies to mate with the females is the most effective way to control the population, a strategy that has worked for decades. I believe that most of the entomologists will agree that that worked very, very well for the Mediterranean fruit fly, which was ravaging crops back in the 70s and 80s, not only here in California, but around the world. And they found that they actually dyed a bunch of sterile male flies pink. And they released them not only for identification purposes, but apparently they thought that the pink might be more attractive to the female Mediterranean fruit fly. So it sounds like they're moving along the same lines here. But I bring this up because we do have cattle here in Kern County. We do a lot of farming. This is something that we do need to watch out for. And we need to watch out for it even more as we continue, as our own resources, our own enterprises for raising cattle and things of that nature are apparently moving down a little bit in scale here in California, and we're beginning to import more and more meat. Who's to say how that's going to go ahead?

work out. But this is something that is also worth keeping an eye on. So I would suggest that any opportunity you get to keep yourself informed on some of these issues is going to be a good idea. And now, into the lighter side of the mood here. Oh, my goodness. Shohei Ohtani, he hit his 13th homer of the season last night. And Dodgers won again 8-6 on Thursday after dropping one to Pittsburgh. Lost by one run on Thursday night. On Wednesday night. And last night they won again. It says the reigning National League MVP hit a solo homer in the third inning. He also had a single and walked twice, reaching base in all four of his plate appearances before being lifted for a pinch hitter in the seventh inning. Apparently, he's having a couple of issues with his knees, which, of course, the Dodgers are going to pay very, very close attention to right now. But for the moment, Dodgers are 44-25. They're batting .638 as far as the games won. That's almost a 3-to-1 ratio of wins to losses. So we really can't complain too much about them. We have nothing else to talk about other sports-wise right now. The big news in the NBA is apparently what the Knicks have been able to go ahead and pull off. I don't know how many of you might have viewed the game on Wednesday night, where the Knicks came from a 29-point deficit to come back and win that game by 1 point, like in the last 2 seconds of the game. That was a real barn burner, that one. I was playing that night, and I was watching that on the barroom TV, and any number of times I stopped to go ahead and poke my head around there. I'm not the biggest basketball fan, but wow, that game was something. That really and truly was. So I'm wishing the Knicks all the best. I've got nothing against San Antonio. But I believe the Knicks are due. I think it would be kind of nice if they were to actually go ahead and pull that off. So anyway, I see that we're up against a break here, which is good. I'd love to hear from you, Bakersfield, 661-399-1560. 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Call in, folks. Let's talk it out.

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1: This is news from the Frequency Broadcasting News Center. I'm Tony Lee. Bakersfield police have three men in custody charged with a robbery that turned into a murder 4 years ago. Police say Garrett Cole, Juan Toscano, and Javier Ontiveros buried the victim's body in Arizona. The U.S. Geological Survey says an earthquake measuring 2 on the Richter scale struck near California's city on Wednesday night. This follows a shaker on June 4th in the same area that hit 3.2. No damage was reported from either quake. Bernice Menzo may have picked the wrong day to go speeding after having a few beers. Police say those could be the reasons that she crashed into a sheriff's department car. She was charged with felony DUI. From the Frequency Broadcasting Weather Center with your local forecast. Look for a high today at 102 degrees under clear skies and sunny skies. Then tonight's low is expected to be 72 degrees. By Saturday, we'll be at 101 for the high as we start a slight cooling trend. 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
3: 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And I'd just like to say, Paul and your whole entire staff, you guys rock.
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0: featuring Warren G, The Game, and Exhibit. 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
4: 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And now, News First with local news for Bakersfield and the entire county. That's a winning combination.

I don't think it was Chuck Berry who ripped off Dave Edmunds. But Edmunds has been a consistently popular artist with me. I've always liked his stuff. I've enjoyed it. It's fun to play. It's fun to mess around with. He has never failed to satisfy my musical needs at the moment. That's why I turn him on when I have a need to hear Dave Edmunds. I was just checking right now to see the, as they said 6 hours ago, I think that they have the, let's see what it says here. It says they count them 6 days. Live results, California primary election results from CNN Politics. And that was 3 days ago. No, there was one that said 6 hours ago that I was looking at. Oh, yes, right here. California Secretary of State primary results. And it looks like the race is gonna, the primary race is going to throw Donald Wagner against Shirley Weber for the California Secretary of State primary results. Now there've been a couple of pretty significant dark clouds floating around Shirley Weber. She hasn't proven to be one of the more upright Secretaries of State. She's done an awful lot to take control away from the county registrar of voters, put them all into a box. As a matter of fact, it was interesting because for 2 years, rumor has it, and again, this is anecdotal, but it came from some pretty good forces. I'm still going to go ahead and bill this as just and something as an anecdote that somebody told me. But apparently she gathered all of the ROVs, all 58 of them, the registrar of voters from all 58 California counties. And prior to campaign seasons, she met with all of them in Reno, Nevada. Now, why would she go ahead and call them out of state to have a meeting in Reno, Nevada? Well, that's a mystery. Nobody really knows. It was commented on, but nobody commented back. So, but still, it indicates to me right now, it says,

further down in this article that that the votes are not, that all the votes have not been counted yet. So I'm wondering what's actually happening in Los Angeles right now. That was a kind of a pretty sleazy turnaround with Rahman winding up ahead of Spencer Pratt. Not that I know everything, other than I do know that I do not trust mail-in ballots in our current election system here in the state of California. I'll go ahead and leave that one alone. But still, I think they're still counting votes, folks. Why is it taking so long? Well, your guess is as good as mine. And now back to a 30,000-foot view. We're going to go back to some national news here. This one, let me see. This was also in the Bakersfield, California today. It says FISA, the, yeah, I've got to go ahead and figure out what that acronym actually says. They have it here. Yeah, the Foreign Intelligence Surveillance Act. That was something that they tried to go ahead and pull on American citizens back during the Biden administration, I think. But it says, FISA spy powers are almost certain to expire after Congress fails to act. Now, I don't know how many of you have been keeping an eye on what's been happening with the Director of National Intelligence, because the acting director is Bill Pulte, who came over from the Housing Finance, from HUD and from that regulatory agency. It says, Trump has doubled down on his choice of Bill Pulte for acting director of national intelligence, even though the federal housing finance regulator has little experience for the job. Democrats said they would not support the renewal of Section 702 of the Foreign Intelligence Surveillance Act, known as FISA, unless the Republican president withdrew Pulte's appointment and nominated a permanent replacement as director of national intelligence. Well, last time I checked, the temporary appointments are the president's purview. And for the legislatures of for the legislature to go ahead and threaten to allow security standards like this to lapse because they're not getting what they want is it's pretty cheesy. And again, we're not talking just about Democrats; we're talking about a number of Republicans too that are indicating to Trump that they do not want Pulte in this position even temporarily. They want him to appoint somebody. Once again, this is Trump's purview. The House vote collapsed in bipartisan fashion with 19 Republicans and nearly all Democrats rejecting the temporary measure 198-218. That was to go ahead and put Pulte in as the acting chair. The Senate tried to approve its own version but also failed, dimming the chance to prevent what could be rare lapse of spy powers. The law expires Friday at midnight. Now, I'm going to go ahead and I can coincidentally tie this back into artificial intelligence because information is the current currency in this country that the powerful use against the citizen population. They know everything they possibly have to know about us. They can market to us individually. They can tell how much we have in our bank accounts. They can do an awful, awful lot. And all of this is as a result of the artificial intelligence that continues to propagate throughout our culture, throughout our country, and throughout the world. So to talk about a rare loss of lapse of spy powers, I mean, if artificial intelligence was ever needed, it's to go ahead and protect us from bad foreign actors, which is what I believe that AI is being used for as well, to keep bad things from happening in this country from people who would come in illegally and who would work against it, who would work against us as a country. And this is churlish on the part of the people that are insisting that Trump not have somebody in that position temporarily. It says, after those votes, Trump announced he was tapping Jay Clayton, a U.S. attorney who previously served as chairman of the Securities and Exchange Commission, as his permanent pick as intelligence director. But the president's move did not seem able to break the standoff over Pulte before the deadline. I'm not going to read what Chuck Schumer says. I don't care. Some folks might care, but I do not. The impasse could soon result in limitations on what intelligence the U.S. government can collect abroad. Just as World Cup games begin in cities around the country, and ahead of celebrations for the nation's 250th anniversary. While the provision has expired briefly before, this would be the first lengthy lapse at a time when the U.S. and Iran have been engaged in missile strikes that are testing a fragile ceasefire in the war. So we have
political grandstanding that's happening between the parties, in some instances, a bipartisan cooperation to go ahead and Trump to make a move that he wasn't necessarily inclined to move. In the midst of a huge influx of people that are going to be coming into this country to attend the World Cup, we don't know who they are. We have nothing in place, really, to go ahead and determine who the bad actors are. We've already demonstrated that. After years and years of letting people into our country willy-nilly, to think that we're going to tighten up on this one. Yeah, we'll be safe. We don't need FISA to go ahead and tell us who the bad actors are. I'm sorry, I'm not buying that. And I'm also a little bit disgusted with how the legislators are continuing to get together to thwart the will of the president. And they're crossing the aisle to do so. A lapse would not automatically deprive the government's authority to conduct surveillance, but could open the door to court challenges of the program. Yeah, let's get the courts involved too. That's always a good thing. That could lead to stale intelligence, lawmakers said, including the type of information included in the president's daily briefing. Now, he had the president of the United States, when he so chooses to attend, and Trump attends this meeting, the security meeting every morning. He is given a list of the most current intelligence with regard to anything that might be a threat to the country. And like I'm saying, for this to go on ahead and stand while we're in the midst of once again a massive influx of people coming into this country from other countries, we really need to go ahead and think that and not allow this kind of silly bipartisan japery just go on. So anyway, we're up against a break here. 661-399-1560. Love to hear from you, Bakersfield. Give us a call. Let's talk it out. 1560 AM, 97.7 FM, KNZR. Don't go back. We'll be right away.

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2: Steven.
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6: 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And now, News First with local news for Bakersfield and the entire county. 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

What a great album. Dan Fogelberg, The Innocent Age, was released in 1979. Has the great hit Leader of the Band on it. Such a prolific performer, a great influence on me personally. And I have a fondness for music from the 60s and the 70s. Every voice you're hearing on that right now is Dan Fogelberg's voice. He overdubs his own harmonies, harmonizes well with himself. Just an incredible, incredible job. That's a good find, Dewan. I hadn't forgotten about the album, but that song right there, what's that song called? That one, it's called, that's the opening one. It's The Innocent Age, but it's not the name of it. Oh, next, that's right. At Nexus, that's what it is. Yeah. Yep, Nexus is the name of the song. Very, very nice. Hey, I discovered something just on the break here. I got on the Gateway Pundit, and I saw a headline that said, Sweden abolishes permanent residence permits for asylum seekers after migration experiment turns into a national crisis. You could interpret that in a number of ways, but let's see what they have to say. Sweden's parliament, presently controlled by center-right forces, has voted to abolish permanent residence permits for asylum seekers and several other groups with migration backgrounds, a stunning reversal for a country once praised by Europe's liberal establishment as the moral showcase of mass immigration. The new law, set to take effect on July 12th, will restrict those covered by the reform to temporary residence permits only. Those who already hold valid permanent residence statuses will not be affected. The government says the reform eliminates the possibility of granting permanent residence permits to asylum seekers and other specified groups. Within this, Sweden is ending the idea that entry through the asylum system should become a permanent path to settlement by default. Temporary permits have already become common in Sweden, but the new measure goes further. It blocks certain migrants from turning temporary protection into permanent legal status, a major break with the old settlement model. I hadn't had a chance to do much research about a couple of instances that came down in Great Britain over the past week. In particular, I believe that there was one random fellow. I guess he was a jihadist of some kind, not exactly sure. But he attempted to behead an Irish citizen. Not exactly sure why. From what I heard, it was a random act. And we're starting to see an awful lot of pushback. Ireland is one of the places where things are blowing up right now with migrants. And they're starting to make their voices heard. England has been dealing with that issue for some time. As a matter of fact, I don't think that there's any country in Western Europe right now who is not rethinking their immigration policies and possibly reversing their opinion on the wisdom of allowing such a large amount of people from other countries to come in there. I'm not trying to dance around it or anything, but it is something that we have to keep into consideration. We are at the top of the hour right now. Hour number one is going into the can. 1560 AM, 97.7 FM, KNZR. This is Jim Robinson, 661-399-1560. Somebody give me a call. Let's go ahead and talk it out. I've got more topics coming up in the next hour, but we want to hear from you, Bakersfield, 399-1560.

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11: 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Give me a call. I'm Jim Robinson. I'm going to be here till I'm not today, and I'm not, I think, going to be here after 6 o'clock. That's what I'm looking at things so far. So the idea that somebody, they seem to be approaching this rather cautiously, the folks over in Sweden right now, the way this article is written. They're talking about not issuing any more of the permanent resident statuses to folks who are coming in from other countries into Sweden. Sweden, that's right. Yeah, not Switzerland, Sweden. It goes on to say, it says, the vote is part of a wider conservative-led crackdown on mass immigration after years of gang violence, failed integration, warfare, welfare strain, and collapsing public confidence. Sweden is now trying to regain control of a system that its globalist political class spent decades loosening. Now, that's probably the most telling thing in the article there, the globalist political class. And we're seeing that all the way across, all over the world right now. We're seeing it here in our country. We're seeing it in many countries in Europe. And the fact remains is that people are getting a little bit fed up of folks coming in from other countries. I'm not saying necessarily people from the Middle East. I'm not saying Islamists or Muslims. What I'm saying is the people who are coming into this country and feel that it's, once they're here, it's perfectly all right to go ahead and do whatever they want, to insist on not assimilating, to insist on bringing those things over from the countries from which they came with them to this country. Now, ostensibly, you would think that they were leaving those countries because they were looking for a better life. And to come to this country and then insist that it be more like the country that they just left than it is, and to fight for that and to create havoc and chaos in their attempts to do so, often in numbers that can be somewhat intimidating, doesn't make a whole lot of sense to me. I don't know if it does to them, but I certainly, I'm not in favor of this. And I think that folks are finally starting to say, hey, you know what? We need to rethink how we're doing this. We need to rethink this mass migration. Is it working? I don't think so. Not for this country. We are a constitutional republic. We are unlike any other nation on the planet. We are unlike any other nation that's ever been on this planet. And while we are suffering right now from what many agree is a somewhat corrupt political system, they don't think they trust anybody on either. They don't trust people on either side of the aisle. I still don't think that that should make us shy about saying, yes, we are Americans. Yes, we do have American values. Yes, the idea of coming to this country is that you will assimilate. Yes, you will learn about our country. Yes, you will go ahead and have to pass a test to apply for and receive citizenship. And once you receive citizenship, then you will be a citizen. Then you will be entitled to all of the perks of being an American citizen. But there's still a process you have to go through. You don't just automatically show up and go, hoocha, hoocha, hoocha. All right, fine. Give me a driver's license. Give me my welfare check. Give me my EBT card. Give me all this stuff. Give me. This seems from time to time to be what a number of people are expecting when they come into this country, and they make no attempts whatsoever to assimilate. In many cases, some of these folks who are committing crimes. Not only committing crimes, they're committing violent crimes. They don't respect the norms and the ways of the American way of life. So my idea kind of goes along with what Admiral Stephen Decatur said at the end of the Battle of 1812. And he made a toast after the dinner was over, where they'd gathered. And Stephen Decatur said, "My country, right or wrong, when right to be kept right, when wrong to be put right, but my country, right or wrong." That was just sharing his patriotic feelings for his country, but also acknowledging that it is in fact an imperfect system that we are dealing with. I don't believe that there is a perfect political system anywhere on this planet. I do know that ours is probably the best of any idea that's ever come down the pipe. It certainly is better than what a lot of people are trying to instill across the world right now, which is one form or another of communism. I'm not in favor of that at all. As a matter of fact, as an American, I will fight to the death to keep that from happening in my country. And I'm not the only person who feels that way. I'm not the only person who will be fighting. It would be very, very nice if people who came to this country and intended to come here and make life just acknowledge the fact that they're going to have to make some changes in their life in order to enjoy life in this country. And I do not think that's unfair. I do not think that there's anything unjust about that. I think that it's to the benefit of everybody. I mean, think about the ways that they can expand by working towards becoming an American and assimilating. Nobody's going to take anything away from them. What we're doing is that we're giving them an opportunity, which is something that they didn't have in their own country, which I'm assuming is why they left. So rather than get off on a rant about that, I thought that it's worth mentioning. I think next week I'm going to go ahead and see what I can pull up with regards to articles from other countries in Europe and take a look around and see if I can get a temperature on what the populations in those countries are feeling. We're going to bring it on down to about a 500-foot view. I'm going to deal with some local stuff here. For starters now, Cynthia Zimmer is once again in the news. This from the Bakersfield, California. Zimmer refers Jagel's potential DUI case to Tulare County. It says the Tulare County District Attorney's Office has agreed to decide whether to file criminal charges against former Kern County DA Edward R. Ed Jagels following his June 1st arrest on suspicion of DUI. Kern County DA Cynthia Zimmer referred the case to Tulare County to avoid the appearance of conflict of interest. Jagels hired Zimmer, endorsed her bid to become DA, and helped her transition into her current position in 2019. It goes on further to say that no charges have been filed pending laboratory tests that are not expected to return with results for weeks. Spokesman Stuart Anderson at the Tulare County DA's office said by email Thursday. It must be a California thing. I mean, you can usually get lab results back in a few hours, and now they're sitting there saying that the laboratory test results are not expected to return for weeks. Does that bother anybody? It kind of bothers me. Back in 2024, I think it was April of 2024, when former supervisor Zach Scribner got into the, you know, had those issues and was taken into custody after an incident involving psychotropics up in his home at Tehachapi. And Cynthia Zimmer once again referred this to, and Donnie Youngblood referred this to Tulare County, referred it to Mike Boudreau and to the Tulare County DA's office, as I recall. In this particular instance, the publicity is not necessary. It's neither bad nor good. I mean, I think that it's in the best interest of justice that she did recuse herself from this and did send it up to Tulare County. But still, the idea that she has recused, this is the second case that she has recused to another county, probably wisely so, but This is an odd coincidence. It says, Jagels has been a divisive figure, winning support as a tough-on-crime prosecutor, but also drawing criticism after dozens of people his office prosecuted on charges of child sexual abuse had their convictions overturned because evidence surfaced that children who testified in court had been coached. The county was forced to pay more than $9 million in wrongful conviction settlements. So, as we're watching, we need to go ahead and watch how this unfolds. And I think probably the most disturbing thing about this is that they're talking about laboratory test results that aren't going to be in 4 weeks, according to the article. So something else to keep an eye on. Oh, and guess what? What do bicycles and Bakersfield City streets have in common? Well, Bakersfield City streets are getting more lanes to go on ahead and accommodate bicycles. Now, this is rather interesting because these were both done by Peter Sigal of the Bakersfield, Californian. Both of them are dated today. One was in Section 1, the other one is in Section 3. But the lead-off is City Council approves H Street improvements with bike lanes. It says part of H Street is getting a makeover. At the end of a long meeting Wednesday night, the Bakersfield City Council approved a nearly $14.4 million contract with Griffith Company for road improvements along H Street, from Golden State Avenue to the north to Highway 58 in the south. The planned improvements will take the street from 4 lanes to 3, with 1 lane of traffic in each direction separated by a two-way center turn lane. Bike lanes will be installed as well as improved street lighting and landscaping. Now, I have an opinion about this, living in the southwest, living off of Ash Road. And I remember 2-3 years ago when they put those bike lanes in and they narrowed it down from 3 lanes down to 2. Well, they organized it into 2 lanes and added the bike lane. And since that time, I have seen a total of two bikes on the bike lanes. And that's in, like I'm saying, a 2 or 3 year period. And both times, they were younger people who were riding bikes, and they were going the wrong way down the street. They were going against traffic. And I remember one of the young people that was doing that was popping wheelies, and he was kind of fading out, and he was causing people to have to swerve to miss him because he was pretty much just acting the fool on the bike lane, popping wheelies and not paying attention to what he was doing or who he was interfering with. Now, I made a call a little bit earlier to one of the city council members. I'm not going to go ahead and bring up his name, although I'm sure he wouldn't mind, but I think just out of respect, he's not my city council member. My city council member is Zach Bashertash, who I'm hoping to hear from. But there were a number of observations this particular city council member made, and he said that he walked H Street, both sides of it, one side one time and one side another time, and thought that the improvements are probably actually better at taming the traffic. And he could very, very well be right with regards to this. But I went on to ask him, I said, you know, what is Bakersfield PD doing with regards to, you know, the younger people, the people on the streets who are riding bikes? I'm sorry, they're bikes. They're vehicles. And I'm going to go ahead and date myself and go all the way back to 19, I don't know, whatever it was, because when I was 9 years old, I had to go down to the city hall in Canoga Park, and I actually had to pay $5, and I got my parents paid $5, and I got a license for my bike after I went on ahead and took a bike safety course. So I knew all about bike safety. I was expected to observe all of the rules about bike safety because, after all, I was ostensibly driving a vehicle. Nowadays, that doesn't seem to be the case. It does not seem to be a requirement. And yet, we're still talking about a city that apparently ranks very, very high in danger for bikes and pedestrians, according to a follow-up article. But the amount of money that they're spending, it's $14.4 million that they're talking about using to improve H Street. And once again, I'm all in favor of the city improvements. They usually beautify things. They make things better. And perhaps in the case of H Street, it is going to tame traffic to the point to where fewer accidents happen. And perhaps the bike lanes might be utilized. But utilized by whom? And how are they going to treat those bike lanes? Are they going to respect the law? What are the consequences for their not respecting the law? What are the consequences even for a kid who's just not paying attention, who does something that winds up creating an issue for a driver who has to swerve and possibly create an accident himself? So I'd love to hear from you out there, Bakersfield. 661-399-1560 is our number. I'm Jim Robinson. It's Friday afternoon. Give me a call. I'm sitting here all by myself right now. AM 1560 and FM 97.7 KNZR. Give us a call, Bakersfield. Let's talk it out.

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1: 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And now, News First with local news for Bakersfield and the entire county. 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
2: Indeed it is. Ah, yes, my buddy's the talking heads once again. Oh, my goodness. This from our very own KNZR website for June 12th, once again. Clinton judge indefinitely blocks Trump's $177 billion anti-weaponization fund. Judge Brinkema says public assurances were insufficient after Trump expressed disappointment the fund wasn't moving forward. A federal judge on Friday indefinitely blocked the Trump administration's $1.776 billion anti-weaponization fund, even as another federal judge earlier this week declined to intervene after the Justice Department said the fund was no longer moving forward. The court disputes have heightened pressure on the administration to formally dismantle the fund. While Deputy Attorney General Todd Blanche told Congress the fund would not move forward, the settlement agreement and departmental directives that created the fund have not been formally rescinded. Critics argue this leaves open the possibility that the fund could still proceed in the future. Well, they have an eye on it now. And it seems to me that Congress and the rest of the courts have other things to worry about other than this fund with regards to the J6 people. I think that's what it's related to. Over the weekend, Trump shared on Meet the Press that he'd like to continue with the fund. If it was up to me, I'd pay them the kind of money that they deserve. People have been destroyed. Lives have been destroyed, Trump said. So, once again, this is a partisan battle that's going on. Trump wants very, very much to see those people who were jailed, possibly unjustly, many of them unjustly, for being in Washington and being in the Capitol building on January 6, 2021, whose lives have pretty much been turned upside down because they were tagged for arrest. They were tagged for trespassing, tagged for doing any number of nefarious things that apparently many of them were not guilty of. All they were simply there. And I guess that the folks that were against what happened on January 6th, that called it an act of insurrection, are continuing to double down on this and want to see nothing in the way of justice with regards to things that happened that particular day. I wasn't there. But you can take a look and listen to all the people that were wrapped up in this and look at lives that have been, like I said, irrevocably turned upside down. I mean, they're not going to be able to get the years back that they spent in jail and possibly for nothing more than just being targeted for being in the wrong place at the wrong time, which really and truly they were not. See, it says the ruling comes days after U.S. District Judge Richard Leon rejected a separate request from Citizens for Responsibility and Ethics in Washington. It's called CREW, seeking emergency intervention, saying he was willing to rely on Justice Department representations that the fund had effectively been abandoned. So this isn't even so much about trying to stop it anymore. They're just making sure that the fund just goes away totally. They want to make sure that it's absolutely dead in the water. Well, I'm sorry, a Trump workaround for something like that is sure, I'll close that down. I'll just go ahead and start a new fund. I mean, why not? It works for everybody else in Washington. They can just go ahead and whack it down and start over again. The tension. I happen to agree with Greg Gutfeld when it comes to President Trump that we do not deserve him. We really and truly do not. And let's see. Say, Dewan, can you go on the website and can you pull up the, there's a video here of Spencer Pratt. Okay, it says, Pratt concedes L.A. mayor race with scathing video teasing next move, bombshell info he holds. commie animals. Can you find that and play that for us?

0: was right there on the headlines. Right below that. Hang on. Go to. Let me see. Yeah, mine on my laptop is looking a lot different. There's a. Go ahead and search for. Yeah, you, there you go. Yeah, I want to hear what's. There he is right there. There we go. We can go ahead. Let's go ahead and play that video for a second. I think this is going to be worth hearing. I heard about this earlier today, but now I'm going to get a chance to listen to it. All for you guys. I'm even going to go ahead and let you see if we can get this on the Facebook page as well. Yeah, Spencer Pratt, and of course there was what's his name in Maine. Why can I not remember his name? And where's our volume?
1: Choice. That's the machine protecting the machine. And now every problem that plagues Los Angeles because of these two corrupt communists is going to accelerate. And the city will tumble headlong into the abyss. You have no idea how many major developers, hoteliers, business owners, entrepreneurs have been texting me saying they're packing up and leaving town.
0: Well, there you go, folks. Straight from the horse's mouth. That's Spencer Pratt. And in the meantime, let's see, there was another headline there, too, about, there he is right there. No, back down there. Yeah, this guy. Let's see that. Let's click on this one. Tim Allen reveals the one thing. No. It's the one about, why can I not remember his name? The guy from Maine. There he is. That's it. Hit that one right there. There we go. It says Hunter Biden. Yeah. Let's see what Hunter's got to say now. He's talking about, he's talking with Gavin Newsom about what's his name in Maine. What is his name, Duan? Graham Plattner, that's it. So we're seeing the machine at work right now. And we're seeing it work pretty effectively for the Dems, it seems. Oh, yes, ads. You got to love them. You got to love them. Now we get to hear what Hunter Biden's going to say.
2: I'm 99.9% certain is that Graham Plattner is no Nazi. You know, and I don't think that he's a racist in any way. I hear the way that he talks. I think that his relationship with his wife is his relationship with his wife. The entirety of that controversy is, you know, it's all about, you know, leaked consensual, you know, stuff. I mean, stupid.
0: Plattner won the Marine Democratic primary. Yeah, the Maine Democratic primary. So he's now in the running to be the senator from Maine. And so far, this guy's got more smoke rolling off of him than just about any candidate other than Karen Bass. And trust me, she's got smoke rolling off of her. She watched her entire city burn down for the most part. And for whatever reason, she's managing to go ahead and pull ahead. And somebody like Plattner in Maine, I mean, yeah, with the 12 people that live up there voted for him, I kind of find that hard to believe. I really and truly do find that hard to believe. Anyway, so much for what's going on in other states and in other cities. Back to what's happening on 8th Street right now. Let me see. Yeah, the plan improvements will take this. Oh, that's right. Okay, so speaking to the council Wednesday, City Public Works Director Zach Myers said the enhancements, meaning the changes they're going to make to 8th Street, advance several council priorities, including improving traffic safety, offering better bike and pedestrian infrastructure, and adding street lighting. He says these improvements help find a happy meeting between travel efficiency and safety, as speed is directly correlated to the safety of a collision, Myers said. The overall project is roughly 2.3 miles long, and the city held three community meetings along the corridor over the past year to gather feedback. Businesses, particularly south of California Avenue, were particularly concerned with preserving as much parking as possible, Myers said. And, yeah, I can't say that I blame him there. There are parts along 8th Street where the only parking is on the street. So I don't know how the bike lanes are going to impact that. Now, when they talk about taming the traffic, there was the Central Academy of Arts and Technology is located on 18th and H Street. And it's a school that's there, and that school happens to be expanding. And the traffic concerns down there are pretty significant because the school faces 18th Street, and it's got some entrances along H. So picking kids up and dropping kids off is a little bit of a challenge. And so they're actually in favor of the traffic slowing down along 8th Street, which makes sense. As a matter of fact, he said projects like that on 8th Street are about more than roads, said Greg West, CEO of the Central Academy of Arts and Technology, a charter school at the corner of 18th and 8th Streets downtown. They're investments in the long-term future of downtown Bakersfield, West said. Improved traffic flow, slower pedestrian access, better lighting all help create the type of environment that attracts our families and encourages community engagement. Several speakers in favor of the project noted the community and health benefits associated with increased road safety and bike and pedestrian infrastructure. Personally, I'm seeing an upside and a downside to this. The potential upside, of course, is that the traffic is tamed and that things slow down because they've gone from three lanes to two. And so they're going to have to go ahead and slow things down a bit. The trepidation that I feel is with regards to the bike lanes being there, and are those bike lanes going to be observed, and are the behavior of the people on the bike lanes going to be enforced by law enforcement? And if so, how? And we have a call here, Jack. We have Jack on line one, who's called in about 8th Street. Good afternoon, Jack. Welcome to KNZR. I'm Jim Robinson. What's on your mind?
3: Well, I was just going to address the same thing you were talking about, because when you take down a lane to make traffic safer and throw in bike lanes where they don't ever follow the rules, they ride three abreast or in and out or on the sidewalk and back on, then they add the e-bikes going in them, they have created more problems than they solve.
0: I happen to agree with you based on what I've seen on the very, very few occasions I've seen somebody on a bike on my side of town. And again, they're kids, they're acting the fool. And that's something else that the city council person I talked to, I'm just going to go away. I talked to Larry Coleman about this. He said that the police was also concerned about the number of the motorized vehicles, which I think you just brought up. Have you seen a lot of motorized vehicles on the bike lanes?
3: No, they're never in the bike lane. They're all over the road. I live in the Rosedale area, and they are running up and down the road, four or five abreast sometimes, and then cussing at the cars because you ruined their wheelie or something.
0: Yeah, and that's kind of scary too. I saw a kid doing that. He was out there tricking on his bike, and a couple of cars had to swerve because he was out into the lane actually. And cars are coming by. Only two instances at that particular point, and only one of the cars honked at him. But he was not obviously not paying attention. So, what would you think about some of this money? This $14.4 million they're talking about improvements along 8th Street. How would you feel if some of that money were to go to additional patrolling of those bike lanes? I mean, if they were,
3: I'd love it.
0: I mean.
3: At the same time, they're pushing these bike lanes, and it's all being paid for by gas taxes or mileage taxes. When are they going to start putting mileage tax on those bikes?
0: I'm pretty sure that's next. If they can find a way to tax it here in California, they're going to find a way to tax it. I actually think that what they should do, I mentioned earlier that back when I was growing up in the San Fernando Valley, that I actually went down to the City Hall in Canoga Park and I had to take a test and pay $5 and get a license that I actually, you know, put on my bike. It was a sticker that you put on your bike, but it showed that you had been through the bike safety course and that you knew the rules. And we had cops that would stop us.
3: I had a cop to stop me. I think I was about 16 at a 10 speed. I got a speeding ticket on a 10 speed.
0: Yep.
3: So, yes, in the day, they wrote you tickets for being stupid.
0: And that's pretty much what we're faced with right now. Jack, can you hang on through this break real quick? I'm up against the hard break. Can you hang on for a second? I want to ask you a couple more questions.
3: Yes, sir.
0: All right. Thank you very much. 1560 AM, 97.7 FM, KNZR. 661-399-1560 is the phone number. Give us a call. We'll be right back, Bakersfield, after this short break.
4: This is News First.
5: This is news from the Frequency Broadcasting News Center. I'm Tony Lee. Rogelio Alvarez was found guilty of killing his accomplice with 8 shots to the head and neck. Now, after his sentencing finally happened, after 8 delays, he's been sentenced to 32 years to life in prison. Just so you know, the Bakersfield Police Department will be conducting a DUI and driver's license checkpoint somewhere in the city tonight. It starts at 6 p.m. and will continue until 2 in the morning. The U.S. Geological Survey says an earthquake measuring 2 on the Richter scale struck near California City on Wednesday night. This follows a shaker on June 4th in the very same area that hit 3.2. No damage was reported from either quake. That's your news from the Frequency Broadcasting News Center. From the Frequency Broadcasting Weather Center with your local forecast. Look for a high today at 102 degrees under clear skies and sunny skies. Then tonight's low is expected to be 72 degrees. By Saturday, we'll be at 101 for the high as we start a slight cooling trend. From the Frequency Broadcasting Weather Center, I'm Tony Lee.
6: Good evening, Bakersfield. It's Mariah with your Time Saver Traffic Update, brought to you by Stockdale Air. They're not comfortable until you are. We've got a traffic collision southbound 99 near Highway 223, so expect some slowing through that stretch. We're also seeing traffic control on northbound 99 just south of Cecile Avenue, so crews are active in that area. As always, use caution and stay safe and enjoy your Friday evening drive.
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1: Hi, I'm Michael Strahan. I used to run over offensive lines and sack quarterbacks, so I know how important it is to be able to breathe well. 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
6: 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And now, News First with local news for Bakersfield and the entire county. 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
7: And now with Jim Robinson in the afternoon. Back at you, Jack. You still there?
8: I am.
7: Wonderful. Appreciate you hanging out, sir. Reading a quote here right now. It says, not all residents approve of the city's expansion of bike lanes. The Kern County Grand Jury released a report last year criticizing the city's planning and data collection with regard to bike lanes and questioning the environmental benefits under which they are justified. And this was brought up, too, by Terry Maxwell at the meeting. He sat there and said, all the corridors in Bakersfield used to be three lanes. A lot of them are now two lanes with a bike lane. Who do you think paid for those corridors to be built in the first place? This was to your point, because you brought that up. Yes, it was all the people who drive the cars and trucks. So you're 100% right there. But I'm just kind of curious, Jack, you know, if they were to go ahead and devote some money to enforcing behaviors in the bike lanes to go ahead and keep them safe, what would that look like? And do you think that that might actually encourage people to use the bike lanes more, knowing that there was somebody there with an eye on them?
8: No. In fact, if you think about it, they wanted to use the air quality, so they want people to ride bikes. What, 10 days out of the year where it's not 100? What is it, 101 degrees? I'm not getting out there. And my toolbox weighs 75 pounds, not putting that on a bike.
7: Yeah.
8: So, and then you have two lanes of traffic instead of three, which means each stop for your car, you have more cars that idle because you can't get as many cars through on two lanes as you do on three lanes. Excellent. It is Bicycle Bob's pet peeve. He's getting money from, I'm wondering if he's not getting kickbacks from the road paint companies or something. I don't know. It's crazy.
7: It might be. Yeah, he was the guy that had these he's been the big proponent of the bike lanes.
8: Yeah.
7: And I'm sure.

0: At some point in time, other people brought this up, but the point that you just brought up about the fact that now you're down at two lanes, you slow traffic down, they're going to be idling more, it's going to be creating more and more tailpipe emissions, even as they continue to push towards totally electric cars. The entire thing for a county whose one of whose major industries is petroleum and the extraction of petroleum, it does seem kind of silly to look at this little, our little patch of desert, because you also bring up another good point about the temperatures outside. There's times of the year when it's just not appropriate to be riding a bike. It doesn't make any sense. It's dangerous. You're dehydrated. Go ahead.
1: And in the winter, that we only have, you might get 30 days of actual weather that's good for bike riding until you get the people out there that are just hardcore and they're going to ride in anything. But it's not functional for anybody going back and forth to work, anybody buying groceries, or anybody that is not driving a go-kart. I mean, some of these lanes, unless you're driving a go-kart, you cannot follow those roads, painted lines, without breaking the law. Because they're too sharp, they're too many, too close, and that in itself makes you make a drastic turn. And if there's a bike coming up, you're not going to see them. So you just made a drastic turn because of the lines they painted, and you have to stay within.
0: Well, I agree with you with regards to, you know, looking at this through a fisheye, because it doesn't seem to make a whole lot of sense given our culture, given our overall population, given our climate, given so many things. It does not seem to make a whole lot of sense, and yet this continues to be pushed through under the guise of beautifying our streets. I think it'd be nice if they could just go ahead and leave the three lanes there and put the trees down the middle like they want to, and give us an extra turn lane in places, as opposed to apparently pandering to a population which has yet to emerge here in Bakersfield.
1: Okay, I would challenge the people that are wanting this to drive down in Santa Barbara, where you can't move a car at certain times of the day because there's so many bikes there disobeying the law, cutting you off, and then moving slow. I mean, you get down in those little streets where they got all the bicycles, they have the bicycle lanes, but then the bicycles are in amongst the traffic because they don't like the bicycle lane.
0: And that is, of course, Santa Barbara's problem. We don't have that yet, but I do hope that it does not arrive here in Bakersfield. Jack, I really appreciate the call. Okay, I'm sorry, go ahead.
1: I don't think it will. Our weather is forbidding for that.
0: I agree with you, yeah, because we're not San Diego, we're not Santa Barbara. I appreciate the call, Jack. You have yourself a blessed weekend, okay? Thanks so much for calling in.
1: Bye-bye.
0: Have a good one. 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Call in Bakersfield, be a Jack, and go on ahead and call up and tell me what you think. We'll be right back.
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0: Ah, yes. Oh, what a cry and shame when we take a look at many of the things that are going on in this world. It seems to marginalize the importance of things like bike lanes in Bakersfield, street improvements in Bakersfield. But this is the life that we live. This is our turf. This is where we are. And people are getting used to the idea of speaking their mind when it comes to some of the things that they see happening. When I go driving down Ash Road and I have to go ahead and pull into a bike lane to make a turn to go into my subdivision off of Ash Road, I'm grateful at that time that it's not full of bikes going there. And besides that, too, where all evidence to the contrary, they're not one-way bike lanes. They're two-lane. I mean, they're two-way. And people are often going in the wrong direction in them. But the same author, I think it was Peter Segal, who built City Council Approves 8th Street Improvements, puts Bakersfield again ranks high in danger for bikes and pedestrians. And this was, again, the California Today. It says, an annual report from the National Urban Planning Group Smart Growth America has once again listed Bakersfield area as among the nation's most dangerous for pedestrians and bicyclists. Every year, Smart Growth releases a study called Dangerous by Design, tracking road fatalities with a specific focus on pedestrian deaths. For the past several years, the Bakersfield-Delano area has ranked among the top 10 most dangerous metro areas in the county. All right, way to go. In the 2026 report, Bakersfield ranked third behind Memphis, Tennessee, and Albuquerque, New Mexico, according to the study. Bakersfield has roughly 5 pedestrian deaths for every 100,000 people between 2020 and 2024 and saw 229 pedestrian deaths in the same period. In the past several years, Bakersfield rank in the study has fluctuated but always remained within the top 10. The area ranked as number 2 in 21 and number 7 in 2022. Okay, the thesis of this report is that our streets are dangerous by design, built to prioritize the speed and convenience of cars over the safety of everyone who uses them, the study said. Bakersfield road safety is often a topic of discussion at city council meetings where residents regularly comment asking for the city to take more action. At the same time, many other residents have raised concerns about the installation of bike lanes across the city, which some say go unused and cause congestion. And that is kind of my consensus with regards to that. In approving the contract, several council members cited the city's poor record with road safety and said they supported installing traffic calming measures. I happen to agree with that, and I'm not necessarily anti-bike path. I'm just a little bit concerned about where they might be placed and who's going to be on them and whether they're going to be acting the fool in them or not. And we are at the top of the hour here. We're going to enter hour 3 in just a couple minutes here. 1560 AM, 97.7 FM, KNZR. I'm Jim Robinson. Give me a call, 661-399-1560. I want to hear from you, Bakersfield and Kern County. We'll be right back.
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2: A deal almost done. I'm Lisa Lacerra, Fox News. The U.S. and Iran have agreed to the wording of an agreement that would end the conflict.
3: That would kickstart a new 60-day implementation phase. The Strait of Hormuz would be opened. The U.S.